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The most heavy duty rentals over there. Picket stop again, the crew over there, Shell Beach Marina. Restaurant and bar, we open Wednesdays to Saturdays. And check out our happy hour every Wednesday to Saturday afternoon. Like to the crew down there, Mike Judy over there in Pope and Street. Place where you can get your gold and silver. 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And we make ID braces and silver gold. You can get them mixed at Mike Julie. We've been doing it for over 50 years and we continue the tradition on Pulpit Street, Mike Julie. Like to the Francis and the crew over there, Batch Engineering. Like to the crew over there, General Insurance, Chalier.

And them are the folks that when you build a brand new home, and you're looking for a wood, lumber, steel, cement, sand, and much more. And they're situated on the Sir George Walter Highway. Go into the cinema, check out.

Edmund Simon, Mr. Atkins. Right to Michael, Mr. Scobasha, young Mr. Scobasha locked here, along with the Manuels, Mr. Ibarra, Court and Chairman locked here, along with the Manuels, Mr. Ibarra, Court and Chairman Noel.

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Condolences is going out to the passing of Mr. Ivan Davis. Condolences is going out to the family over there, Scary Sparsha. Condolences is going out to the Beza family, Scary Sparsha, the Winter. Charlie Spencer, the Lewis.

back to Ron and Shirley White Baskets of Fun with Barbara Hill. Natasha Elmington White over the Painters to Angie Priscilla and Charles White Jr. and family over the Jenny's New Extension. The cousin Joan Dean, Lester Dennis, Jossie.

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Palm Town, to Angela in Palm Psycho, Steve the Taylor. 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Ursula and family over there in place. Good night to the crew of the MLM 24 Hour Service.

0: Love is the answer. Love is the key. More music, less talk on a beautiful Friday night in the city. It's the Friday night mix. Let me say goodnight to all the bus drivers, taxi men, all the security workers, men, women, policemen, women, doctors, nurses, anyone just working the night shift, to all the party goers stepping out tonight, bartenders.
1: The musical sheet, Tony White, his choice in music, the best there is.

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Twim Enterprises on the Sir George Walter Highway. 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The Twim Enterprises on the Sir George Walter Highway.

One of my favorites from Super Blue. 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Soca. Vintage. This very best. Welcome to the Friday Night Mix with yours truly, the musical chic. Doing it for you, you and you, the good, the bad, the ugly, and the in-between. 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
1: Let me say goodnight to the Marshall family. Michael Moses said goodnight. 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

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But you need to understand something, beloved. You need to remember that the only reason why you're in that position now is because God had ordered your steps. And the only reason why the devil is hitting you like he's hitting you is because he has literally peeked into your future. 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

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You see, my daddy's from Kershaw, South Carolina, raised in Bright Light Baptist Church and Ebenezer Baptist Church. And my daddy believes that when you hear gospel, it ought to sound like gospel. 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
0: Yes, sir.
1: Come on, clap your hands and give the Lord some praise.

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She lost everything that she had.

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And while she sat there on a cot that they had provided for her, she had been without food and water and the necessities, and she began to cry. She started to shed tears. But while she was crying, she thought on the goodness of the Lord. And she started singing this little song.

0: Jesus. 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
1: Jesus, Jesus, Jesus.
0: Come on, lift your voice and say, Jesus, Jesus, Jesus. Come on. Jesus, Jesus. Well, a young man walked up to her and said, Mother, why are you calling on Jesus? Shouldn't you be calling on FEMA? Shouldn't you be calling on the Red Cross, Salvation Army? Or better yet, shouldn't you be calling on President Bush and Cheney and those? And she said, Son, you don't understand. There's a reason why I'm calling on that name. Because that's the name that's above every name. And she said, there's a reason why I'm calling on that name, Jesus. And you know what she told that young boy? She said, come here, let me tell you why I call on that name. Savior, Savior, Savior. Come on, help me say that.
1: Savior, Savior, Savior.
0: Anybody know him as the Savior?
1: Savior, Savior, Savior.
0: What's his name?

The paramedics was rushing by with a stretcher. They had an old man on the stretcher that had a seizure because he couldn't get his medication and his prescription. And she stopped him and said, "Where are you taking this man?" They said, "We're trying to get him over to the triage unit and get him some medical attention." She said, "Let me look at him." And while she was looking at the old

exit door. Folks was rushing over to the exit door to see what was going on. They was making a lot of noise, and somebody sent a note, and it said there were 3 tractor trailers out there with food, water, and medicine, and mother started to really cry now. She really lost it now. And then somebody else sent another note, said there were 2 more tractor trailers that just showed up with dry clothes and pampers and all of

everybody stand up on your feet and make some noise for one of the most phenomenal female groups of our time, Jackie.

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0: Really, to my Jamaican cousin Sharon Grant and to Avery Shelly Grant, and they all have love for my mother because I'm jail. Let me say good morning now to Mrs. Ashley, who came much better today, and Mrs. Ashley, everything getting better by the day. To Julie over in Caseway, to Farin Ann, all our candles, to the Farin Mason family, and to Earl Brown, S.A. Emmanuel, get well to you guys. You put candles again for time on the call for the request.
1: Okay, Mama, no problem.
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1: All right.

0: good.
1: Hi. 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
0: Hi, morning.
1: How are you this morning, Yogini?
0: I am good, girl.
1: Let me say, advance birthday greetings going out to all of his handsome son of mine, who will be celebrating his birthday tomorrow. His name is Keith White Gregg. He'll be celebrating his birthday tomorrow. When that day comes around, I want to wish him all the best, God's blessing, long life to come. And it's coming from his loving mother, Rosalind Salmon Glanzes. And all the world celebrate birthday today. A happy, happy birthday is going out to them. All the sympathy greetings going out to while I'm mourning the loss of a loved ones, like Charles and Security downstairs, lost his brother. And also, anniversary greeting is going out to all are celebrating their anniversary today. Peace and everyone, have a wonderful start day. I will celebrate my Sabbath today, and I know I'm going to enjoy it. Yakari, you have a wonderful day, and may the good Lord continue to bless you and keep you. And remember, I love you always. Stay safe on the road. Bye.
0: Thank you, thank you, thank you. 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

0: much better today. And also to Julie and Royal Brown. And good morning, Sister Camille family, and Dame Hazeline Francis and family. And sympathy greetings going on to Dame Hazeline Francis once again. And it's also coming from Sister Camille and family. And yours truly, Dame Jean and her siblings. Okay? Now, let me say a happy, happy birthday is going out to our great niece of the United States, that's Sunshine Henry. And Sunshine, you have greetings going out to you from your mom, Anique Bailey Henry. And not forgetting your dad, Ron Henry. Right name is Eric Henry. And your brother, Eric Henry Jr. And so also come from your great uncles, Frederick, Philbert, and Samuel Christian. Philbert and Frederick of the United States, and Samuel back in Antigua, and yours truly, your great aunt, Auntie Jean back in Antigua, and not forgetting your uncle, Tim down there in St. Croix, and your aunt, Carla down there in St. Croix, and their family, and your uncle back here, Kenny, down there in Union Road, Hatton, and also your auntie-in-law, Donald and Henry, down there in Union Road, Hatton, not forgetting Dame Hazeline Francis and family, all of our cousins, their children, you all are one. Okay? And we're all getting together to wish you sunshine, a very happy and a blessed one. Cousins, St. Croix and up in the States and back here. Okay? Now, and let me say a happy birthday is going out to our cousin Desiree Hill up here in Casada Gardens number 4. And Desiree, greetings going out to you from your son and daughter Miller. And also from your siblings and all of your cousins, neighbors, everybody getting together to wish you, Desiree, a very happy and a blessed one. Not forgetting your nephews and, you know, and everyone else, and your nieces too. Okay. Senator Colin James, once a senator, always a senator. I'm wishing you all the best for today, along with your family members. We are wishing you all the best for today. That's Colin James over there, and All Saints and the whole of All Saints community. Getting together to wish you a very happy and blessed one. Steve Mason, that's the YUB. All of the Benjamins, you know, nephew. I'm wishing him all the best for today, along with his family members and the whole of farm community getting together to wish Steve Mason a very happy and a blessed one. Farah Ambrose, our nurse aide down up here in Casada Gardens number 4. Nurses, doctors, orderlies, pharmacists, everyone, security, wishing you all the best for today, along with all of your family members over there in City Grove. All right, Kishma Warner Hazelwood, happy birthday is going out to you, my dear, from your mother, Gloria Williams, and not forgetting your siblings and all of your mother's friends, especially from UKD too. Mrs. Ashley's great-grandson is celebrating today. I want to wish him all the best, coming from his great-grandmother, Mrs. Ashley, and his grandmother, and not forgetting his mom and his dad and his aunt and uncle. Friends and the whole of Villa community, all of the hills and the Christians, wishing him all the best for today. And not forgetting Mama Ruth and Mrs. Ephraim. They too are joining in, along with, you know, Sister Tammy and the amazing Francis, wishing him. And Miss Cole and Julie Cole too, wishing Mrs. Lattie, great-grandson, a very happy and a blessed one. Thank you very much, Yokidi, for listening to me. Once again, a blessed day's wish to one and all. Thank you. Bye-bye.
1: Bye-bye.
0: Okay, welcome, my dear. Bye.

joyfm.com Prime Minister. Also, we need the Bella, she too has a birthday. And Mr. Tyson Floyd, he also needed. He had a love. And today I have my little great, great nephew, Karen Christopher, up in the Bronx, New York. He's celebrating today. Happy, happy birthday, Karen. God bless him. Many more years. You enjoy your day. From your loving mom, your speaker, your grandmom, Charmaine, and your grandpa, Ocean, and not forgetting your aunties, Chakazi and Chanaza, and your teacher, and Tashi, and also your uncles, Bruce, and Kenya, and special birthday greetings for no deal from aunties. And you have Mr. Vaughn Buck, Eddie Edwards, and Glenroy Paul. They are

0: Today's your birthday. We want to wish you all the best on this year's special day. 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Let your hair down, everything. 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You just say a prayer and God will take care.
1: Hello.
0: Hi, morning.
1: You're ready?
0: Yes, let's start. Go ahead.
1: Yeah, let me say happy birthday. Flagman, tell me the best flower. Flagman, happy birthday to you. When they come take care, you can carry me. 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All the best.
0: You too, let's go. 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

0: Hello, Moto.
1: Hi, hello, morning.
2: Hi, morning. Say back to say a happy birthday in advance is going out to me, Griffith. That's Patsy Alexander, granddaughter, coming from her mom and her dad, and also from all of her grandmother's friends up here in Rural East. We're wishing Mayor a very happy and a blessed one when it comes tomorrow. God's willing. And Dr. Sophie Brown of the Pickers, happy birthday in advance, Doc. And it's coming from your mom, Sylvia Graham, and your aunt, you know, Gwen. And not forgetting all of your cousins and your little son, Mr. Richards, and your dad, Mr. Brown, down there in Church Street. And also from, you know, number 4, Cassada Gardens, all the neighbors, once neighbors. We all getting together to wish you, Dr. Sophie Brown, a very happy and a blessed one. Not forgetting your sibling, you know, she too is wishing you all the best for tomorrow, God's willing. And Flagman, happy birthday is going out to him from the community of Freeman's Village and Sylvia Farm and the whole of Antigua and Barbuda. We are getting together to wish Flagman a very happy and a blessed birthday when he comes around tomorrow as we join with your family members and friends, you know, to do the honors. Thank you very much, Yokadi. Bye-bye.
1: Okay, Jean. Thank you. Bye-bye.

0: Wallet Saturday means you gotta go down to the marketplace. 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
1: Hello, Moto.
0: Hi, hello, morning.

0: Miss Ashley's birthday, Mama Rose's birthday, Sharon's birthday, Avril's birthday, Jean's birthday, and everyone celebrating today. Happy birthday. Thank you, Yokodi, and have a wonderful day. Thank you very much.
1: Well, you do the same.
0: Thank you very much.
1: All right. Well, life is one to make it. Show God that you appreciate it, and He will do something special for you when it is required.

0: summer.
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0: Hi.
1: I would like to hear a song by my late cousin, Joseph Calypso Johan. If he was alive, tomorrow would be his birthday.
0: Who's
1: so that? I want to hear Nation to Build by Calypso Joe. Let me say good morning to my friends and family, the link of two. Let me say good morning to my boys, DJ French and DJ Fredo. Brenda, who's up there in New York and family. The Bronx Island, my sister Annette. I've been my ride over in New Jersey. To my family over in California, William and Geraldine Francis. Angela Ezell Chapman, husband I too see. To Gail and Nikki, and to Gwendolyn and Mario. And the Nelson family all over in California. To Emerald Harvey, Fenton Dunning, and Elise Nathaniel. To Philippine, Georgia, and Katrina in Georgia as well. Down in St. Croix, to Pastor David, to King Generic, and the Sandra husband down in St. Croix. Good morning to you guys. To my cousin, Denfield, Christopher, and his wife, Sylvany. Good morning to you guys as well. To Mrs. Ashley, down in the Buna area. To the Warrens over the creek side. To Mr. Warren and his children. There's Ali, Marriott, and Sandra. Travis and Trevin, to Lisa Warren. My son Calvin Esdale and his friend Kaki, all over the creek side. Over in Bowlands to my brothers, Ursula and Theophilus, to my sister Irene, my two cousins Leon and Louise, and to John Cook and Claywood all over in Bowlands. Jillian and Lisa Murray, over in Jillian and Ebenezer, and to Homeboy, good morning to you guys, over in Jillian and Ebenezer. Kim Eddy, to my Jamaican cousin Sharon Grant, to my cousin Anthony's beautiful wife, this is Song. Good morning to you, Anton. And to my neighbors and Birdwood, Gail, Bees, and Catching Charles, and Patricia Luby. To Sean Bird and family. To you, Yoko. To John Goa. To Zuka and his madam. To Governor Simon Molly. To Archie. To Social. To Weeks. To Connection. To Easy Vice. And to Mean Machine. Good morning to you guys as well. And condolences to you, Mean Machine, the passing of your brother. And me named John. To the General over in Cedar Grove, to Gavin Welling, to Dr. Love, to Janet Dublin, and to Nayoka Haywood, all over in Cedar Grove. To Dr. Solo, to Nicky Francis, to Edmund Dowd, to Mr. Douglas. Good morning to you guys. And Yoko, thanks again to all Mrs. Bernadette Ephraim and family. And to Mama Janet Tuso, Sapo Jamie. Good morning to you guys as well. Yoko, thanks for your time on.
0: Well, I understood it's not Amin M. John who passed. It's another one.
1: Yeah, he passed away, I think, last week, Tuesday.
0: Not him. Another
1: one. No, Amin M. John, Mean Machine, brother. The other one, and so I said, can you listen to Mean Machine and Amin M. John?
0: Okay, then.
1: Right, thanks, okay.
0: Yeah. Thanks for calling.
1: All right, then.
0: Bye.
2: Bad Zed. No sooner said than done.

0: Mark and Tony.
1: Say that again.
0: You Song to Me by Mark and Tony. You have that? You get it?
1: You Come to Me.
0: Huh?
1: The name of the song is You Come to Me.
0: You Song. S-N-G. Song. You Song to Me.
1: Oh, You Song to Me.
0: Yes.
1: Oh. All right. That's

0: I want this song for myself.
1: Oh, you don't want me to know your business.
0: Yes. All right. Please.
1: I'll play a song, no problem.
0: Let's get my greetings.
1: Go ahead, you want to give your greetings? Go ahead.
0: Yes, good morning to my auntie, because Mama Rose, Queen Flossie, and the rest of the family. Good morning, Mrs. Ackley, and get to see Mrs. Ackley, to Brangston, to Lisa and Jillian, sorry, to Anne, and then her two sons, and then little maid, the daughter Slim and Molly, baby, Sally,
2: Hello,
0: Moto. Lisa, and Winston. This is an Ephraim family, the King generation. Machine, Archie, and we, every one of our book is Saturday. And you have one to Yoko.
1: Okay, all right. Thank you for calling, Antiguan cousin, Jamaican cousin.
3: Have a nice day. Bad Zed. No sooner said than done.

0: Well, Mark Anthony, thank you. I don't know what happened there, but let's go on the air and find out who's there. Hi, hello, morning.
1: Hi, good morning, Yokidi. Good morning to you and to Duckman. Duckman, good morning. Good morning to you. Good morning, John. Good morning, Sly J. Good morning to Frenchie and his family. Good morning to the two security guys downstairs. And good morning to Sean and to everyone at ZBK. Good morning to Daddy. Good morning to my father, George Mirage. Good morning to my brother, Arden. Good morning to my sister, Jordan, and her children, her two daughters. Good morning to my niece, Nicole, and her two daughters. To my sister, Sandra, and her husband, Aldrich, and her children and grandchildren. To my son, Owen, and his wife and his two children. Good morning to my cousin, Walker Twain, and family over in Canada, and the Rains family, all my cousins. To Mom Eileen and her daughter Jen, to Glendora Benjamin in Florida, and Sandra Williams in Florida. Good morning, Mama Rose and her family and children and grandchildren. Good morning, Mrs. Attlee. I'm glad you're doing great. What's the Yokidi? I'm okay. Yokidi?
0: Hi.
1: Am I going okay?
0: Yeah, you're going good. What's the name of the song you want to hear, though? I didn't hear it.
1: Rose Royce. R-O-S-E-R-O-Y-C, you love don't live here anymore.
0: Okay, no problem.
1: Okay. And good morning to Miss Attlee again, and I hope she's doing fine. Good morning, Mrs. Ephraim. Good morning, Mrs. Hamlet. Good morning to Maisie, Sharon, Julian, Bubbler, Homeboy Under the Bed, London Girl. Good morning to all my school friends, Cecile, Stephanie, Lorraine, Petty. Good morning to each and every one of them. Good morning to my cousin Paulette and Vincy down in Jolly Beach. Good morning to all the hotel workers in all the hotels that I've been, I met and they were kind to me. Good morning to the Honorable Prime Minister and his wife and all the ministers in government, especially the Honorable Max Fernandez and his wife, Mrs. Jill Fernandez, the Honorable Robin Yearwood, and Robin Leo Jr. and their family. Good morning to each and everyone, all my friends and family in Antigua. And I just want to hear the song from Rose Royce, Love Don't Live Here Anymore. Sandra, good morning again, and Mama Rose, good morning. And if I forget it, to Mama Jenny's daughter, Annette, good morning to you and your children and grandchildren. And I think I got everybody. Good morning, each and everyone. Mary, nice hearing from you. And Mary Henry, good morning to you. Thanks for everything. Thank you, Yokidi.
0: Yes.
1: Hello.
0: Hi. I got your Rose Royce. Love don't live here anymore.
1: Love don't live here anymore. Okay, yes. You abandoned me. Yes. I love that. Thank you. Car Wash from the movie Car Wash too. Remember Car Wash?
0: Gotcha.
1: The movie.
0: No problem. Yeah.
1: Okay.
0: Okay.
1: I'll talk to you later. I'll call back if I can get a chance again. Okay.

0: That girl called Avril, she's something else. She speaks out in the music so loud and clear. She's trying to say something. What are you? Love don't live here anymore. Who's love anyway? You call yourself that? Well, I do. I'm still here. I ain't disappear. Whoa. Well, you gotta claim your name. If you don't, but someone else who can't wear it will. So, that's me. I am L-O-V-E. Your destiny. Lines are open. I wonder if 1100 is ringing. Let's check it out. No, I don't hear nothing. Whoa. Love don't live here anymore. Why? Cause you abandoned me.
1: Hello, Moto.
0: Hi, hello, morning. Hi, hello, morning.
2: I would like to hear a song by Gypsy, Little Black Boy. And let me say good morning to Otisha. Happy birthday, Otisha. You celebrated your birthday a few days ago. I hope you have a great one. And let me say, Advance Flagman will be celebrating his birthday tomorrow. And once again, good morning to the Link Up crew. And to Ked up there, Christian Landella. Good morning to you guys. To Big Guy, to Mr. the taxi driver, good morning to you as well, too. And let me say good morning to Maybe. And to she was up there in Clear Hall. I saw you Wednesday at Mrs. Gonzalez's funeral. It was nice seeing you Wednesday.
0: Well, I don't know what happened there, but I lost you, Mama Rose. Anyway, I almost got everything.

0: And you could call me back, Everett. You know how to do that automatic, Kelly. Oh, you're on the line. Nice. Okay. Okay.
1: I didn't go nowhere.
0: Go ahead. It's your turn.
1: For Mama Rose.
0: You're on now.
1: Mama Rose, that song, I hope those young boys are listening. Too much stuff are going on in Antigua, especially at the side of the 18-year-old who killed the woman and all that stuff. Why do they need to bring the death penalty back? The young kids out of hand. And they need the parents. And I don't know if the parents and them are scared of them or the parents and them don't care. You know, that song is perfect for them. Thank you, Mama Rose. Anyway, I'm back now, Yukli, and I just want to hear the song from Howard Melvin and the Blue Notes. Yesterday, I had the blues. Good morning again to Mama Rose, to Sharon, to my sister Sandra, and her husband, Alric, to Mady, to Julian, and to each and every one, my friend Cecile, and everybody to you, and to Duckman. Duckman, good morning again. I didn't get to have a conversation with you this morning because Yukli came in, so I didn't get to talk to you, but I am saying good morning to you again. To you, Yukli, and let's go back into classic music, Howard Melvin and Blue Notes. Yesterday, I had the blues. Thank you, Yukli.
0: All right, All right, I got your song.
1: Okay.
0: Let's go for it.
1: Bye-bye.
0: Bye.

0: Well, that was how Melvin Blue Notes could hear Teddy Pendergrass singing up in the front on the mic. Are we all ready to get back online? Let's check it out, see what we got this time. Hi, hello, good morning.
1: One for you, can you please play me the song, The Last One to Touch Me by George Jones? And it is to be played, first of all, for my own listening and pleasure. Then for that, my three darling children, they're Heidi, Bob, and Baby Elroy. For precious grandbabies, Akili, Blessing, Daniel, and Anubia. Not forgetting my four great grandchildren, Simon T, the lovely Princess Nagera, Prince

0: Tommy Christian and Kim Swansom, Jr. And special thank you for the family of the late Darlene Gonzalez Barrera, who's late to rest on Wednesday. Flagman, good morning and happy birthday in advance when it comes around tomorrow. Okay, thank you. Have a good day.
1: All right, Pescinella, you have one yourself. Bye-bye.
0: Thank you. Bye-bye.

0: March 15, 1988, the Universal Amphitheater in Los Angeles. It was supposed to be just another star-studded charity gala, one of those glittering evenings the music industry throws together when it wants to remind the world that underneath all the fame and the fortune, there's still a beating heart somewhere in the machine. The event was called Voices for Tomorrow, a one-night benefit concert for children's hospitals across California. The organizers had spent the better part of 6 months putting together a lineup that read like a fantasy draft of the biggest names in music. Lionel Richie had confirmed months in advance. Whitney Houston was flying in from New York. Prince had cleared part of his schedule, but the name that sold out every last seat in that 6,000-capacity venue within the first hour of tickets going on sale was Michael Jackson. Nobody knew it yet. Not the press camped outside in the LA heat, not the fans lining the street, three deep behind the barriers, not even most of the crew setting up backstage. But Michael had almost pulled out of the show, twice in the past week. He'd picked up the phone to call his manager and tell him he wasn't coming. Not because he didn't care about the cause. Michael cared deeply. But something had been sitting heavy on him for weeks now. Something shapeless and stubborn he couldn't quite name. And the idea of standing on yet another stage, doing yet another version of the Michael Jackson the world had paid to see, exhausted him in a way that had nothing to do with his body. The Bad album was blowing up. The tour was already in motion. Stadiums across the world, the kind of scale most artists only dream about, touching once in a lifetime. But Michael, the real Michael, the one who sat alone at his piano in the music room at Havenhurst at 2 a.m, with nothing but his notebooks and a half-finished glass of orange juice for company, that Michael wasn't sure what any of the noise was actually for anymore. He hadn't told a soul, not his brothers, not his closest friends, not even the handful of people who could usually read his moods before he said a word. He just kept showing up, kept slipping into the jacket and the glove, kept being Michael Jackson, because that's what the world expected. And Michael Jackson had never once in his life missed a show. What he didn't know, what nobody in that building knew yet, was that the organizers had made a last-minute addition to the lineup barely 48 hours before showtime. A phone call had come in from Nashville. Dolly Parton was in Los Angeles doing press for a new film, and when she heard about the charity concert, she called the organizers herself and asked if they had room for one more voice. They made room before she finished the sentence. If you already love Dolly Parton or Michael Jackson, hit that subscribe button right now, because what happened when these two shared a stage is something nobody in that room has ever forgotten. Most of them still can't talk about it without their voice cracking a little. Dolly arrived at the Universal Amphitheater just after 3 that afternoon, stepping out of a white car into the pale California sunlight, wearing a silver sequined jacket that caught the light and threw it back in 6 different directions like a chandelier somebody had taught how to walk. Guitar case in one hand, oversized handbag in the other, hair piled high enough it nearly caught the edge of the car door on the way out. She moved through the backstage corridors the way she moved through every room she'd ever entered in her life, like the room was lucky to have her, and she was even luckier to be in it. She greeted every stagehand she passed, learned their names inside 30 seconds, complimented a young girl on her earrings, told a lighting tech he looked like he could use a proper meal and a good laugh, had half the crew grinning before she even found her dressing room. She wasn't nervous. Dolly Parton didn't do nervous. She did something closer to electricity, a steady hum beneath her skin that told her when a night was going to matter more than most nights do. She'd felt it the morning she first walked into the Grand Ole Opry at 13 years old, with nothing but a guitar and a dream too big for her tiny frame. She'd felt it before the premiere of 9 to 5. She was feeling it now, standing in a corridor that smelled like fresh paint and hairspray, tuning her guitar against her hip, humming something only she could hear. She'd been given 2 songs. 2 up-tempo numbers to warm the crowd before the headliners came out and took over. Get them clapping, get them smiling, set the table for the main course. She'd picked her set with care. 2 songs that worked in any room, any state, any crowd. The kind of music that makes perfect strangers look at each other and grin without understanding why. What she didn't know. What she had absolutely no way of knowing, as she stood there in that hallway humming softly to herself, was that Michael Jackson had a very different idea for how tonight was going to unfold. And what happened when those 2 ideas collided under the lights of the Universal Amphitheater, in front of 6,000 people who believed they already knew exactly what they'd come to see, is the reason this story is still being told all these years later. This next part is where the whole night turned, so stay with me. Michael arrived at the venue a little before 6 that evening, slipping in through a side entrance the way he preferred when he wasn't in the mood for cameras. No entourage this time, just his personal assistant, walking a half step behind him carrying a garment bag, and his old friend, who'd driven him over from Havenhurst in near silence. The kind of comfortable quiet that only exists between two people who've known each other long enough that words become optional. He looked tired. Not the kind of tired you fix with sleep, but the deeper kind. The kind that settles behind the eyes and stays there no matter how many hours you spend staring at a ceiling in a house too big for the quiet it holds. He was wearing a simple dark jacket over a plain shirt. No sparkle, no rhinestones, nothing that announced who he was to anyone who wasn't already looking for him. He moved through the backstage area quickly, nodding at crew members who recognized him, offering a soft hello here, a quiet nod there. But none of the electric, larger-than-life energy people had come to expect from a man who could fill a stadium just by walking onto a stage. He found his dressing room, closed the door behind him, sat down in front of the mirror without looking at his own reflection. His assistant hung the garment bag on the back of the door and asked if he needed anything. Michael shook his head without turning around. "Just some time," he said quietly, "just a few minutes to myself, before all this starts." His assistant nodded and stepped out, pulling the door shut behind him softly. The way you close a door when you know the person on the other side needs silence more than company. Michael sat there alone in that small room, with its bright bulbs and its faint smell of hairspray and fresh flowers somebody had left on the counter. He thought about his mother, probably at home right now, completely unaware that her son was sitting in a dressing room, feeling more lost than he'd felt in years. She'd always been proud of him, fiercely, quietly proud, even when she didn't understand the fame or the pressure or the strange, distorted mirror the whole world seemed to hold up to him wherever he went. He missed the boy he used to be sometimes, the kid who sang because it felt like breathing. Not because millions of records had to sell, not because 70,000 people had bought tickets expecting a spectacle. He missed the songs before anyone was really listening. The ones he used to sing in his bedroom, back when the whole world felt no bigger than that one room. He hadn't sung anything that felt real, truly real, not performed but felt, in longer than he wanted to admit. Every note lately had been perfect, every show had been flawless, and somehow, that was exactly the problem. A knock on the door pulled him back. "Michael," his assistant's voice came through the wood. Gentle, but with a note of something in it. "Just thought you should know. Dolly Parton's here. She got added to the show tonight. She's opening with two songs before your set." Michael blinked. He turned around in his chair for the first time since sitting down. "Dolly Parton," he repeated. And something shifted behind his eyes, something that hadn't been there 5 seconds ago. "She got here about 2 hours ago, apparently. She's down the hall." Michael sat very still for a moment. Then something happened that his assistant would later describe as the first time he'd seen Michael Jackson genuinely smile in weeks. Not a stage smile, not a camera smile, not the smile you give when someone's watching and you know they need to see something bright. A real one, small, quiet, starting at the corners of his mouth and moving slowly up toward his eyes like sunrise climbing a hill. "I love her," Michael said softly, almost to himself. "You know I used to play Coat of Many Colors for my brothers when we were kids. Made them all sit still and listen. They thought I'd lost my mind." His assistant smiled. "Should I arrange for you to meet her before the show?" "No," Michael said. And the smile shifted into something else now. Something sharper. Something that looked an awful lot like the beginning of an idea. "No, I don't want to meet her before the show. I want to hear her first. I want to hear what she sounds like in this room, before I say a single word to her." He paused. Staring at nothing in particular, fingers tapping slowly against the armrest of his chair, the way they always did when his mind was working faster than his mouth. "You know," he said after a long beat, "I think tonight might actually matter after all." His assistant didn't ask what he meant. He'd been around Michael long enough to know that when that particular look appeared in his eyes, you didn't ask questions. You just made sure there was enough room on the stage for whatever was about to happen. If you're already hooked on this story, this is the perfect time to hit that subscribe button. The show started at 8 sharp. The Universal Amphitheater was full to bursting. 6,000 people packed into those famous curved rows, dressed in everything from evening gowns to leather jackets. The peculiar mix you only get at an LA charity concert where old Hollywood and new pop culture share the same air. Dolly came out first, to warm applause. The polite kind you give someone you've heard of but haven't quite decided about yet. She walked out onto that enormous stage in her silver sequin jacket and rhinestone boots, guitar slung over her shoulder, and she looked so small against the vastness of that venue that for a split second, the crowd wasn't sure whether to be charmed or concerned. Then she opened her mouth. She sang her first number, a fast, bright, bouncing thing that filled that amphitheater the way sunlight fills a room when you pull the curtains open all at once. Her voice was enormous, bigger than her frame had any right to produce. By the second chorus, the entire audience was clapping along without deciding to, hands moving on their own, like they'd been given instructions the brain hadn't approved yet. She had that thing, that rare, impossible thing you cannot rehearse and cannot fake. The ability to walk into a room full of strangers and make every single one of them feel like she'd come there specifically to sing to them and nobody else. By the time she finished her second song, the applause had changed. It wasn't polite anymore. It was real. The kind that surprises the people making it. The kind where you find yourself on your feet before your mind has caught up with your body. People in the front rows were looking at each other with that expression that says, "Did you know she was this good?" And the answer on every face was the same honest, "No." Dolly walked off that stage glowing. There's no other word for it. Face flushed pink under the lights, grinning so wide you could count every tooth in her head from across the room. She'd done what she came to do. Two songs, warm the crowd, get out of the way. Simple, clean, professional. A stagehand met her in the wings, with a bottle of water and a towel, and she thanked him, like he'd just handed her an award. That was the thing about Dolly. She treated every small kindness like it was the biggest thing that had happened to her all day, and somehow you believed her every single time. She was heading toward her dressing room, already thinking about changing out of her stage clothes, when a voice stopped her. "Ms. Parton?" She turned. A young man she didn't recognize, maybe 24, wearing a headset and looking like someone had just asked him to deliver a message he didn't fully understand. "Mr. Jackson asked me to tell you," the young man said, speaking careful, like he was reading from a script he'd memorized in a hurry. "He says, please don't leave. He says, stay close to the stage. He says he'll need you later." Dolly tilted her head the way a bird does when it hears a sound it can't quite place. "He'll need me later." "For what?" The young man shrugged, helpless. "He didn't say. Just said you'd know when the time came." "Well," Dolly said slowly, looking back toward the stage where the crew was already resetting for the next act. "That's about the most mysterious thing anybody's said to me since my uncle told me there was a bear in the outhouse, and I should probably wait." The young man blinked, not sure if he was supposed to laugh. Dolly smiled at him, the kind of smile that lets you know everything is fine, even when you have no idea what's happening, and found a spot in the wings where she could see the stage without being seen. She stood there, guitar case leaning against the wall beside her, arms crossed over her chest, watching and waiting. Her heart was doing something it didn't usually do. It was beating fast, not from nerves, not from the performance she'd just given, but from something else, something she couldn't name yet. The same electricity she'd felt all day was getting louder now, closer, like a storm that had been building on the horizon all afternoon. Finally close enough to taste the rain. Michael came out at 8:40, and the room came apart. There's no other way to describe it. 6,000 people rose to their feet as one. The roar so loud it hit you in the chest, like a physical thing, like sound had weight and mass, and it had all just landed on your ribs at the same time. He was in full costume now, a black sequin jacket, silver buckled shoes catching the light with every step, single glove glittering under the spotlight. His eyes were alive in a way they hadn't been all day, lit from somewhere deep inside by something that only switched on when there were people watching. That was the paradox of Michael Jackson. The man who was exhausted by the idea of performing became someone entirely different the moment the lights hit him. The tiredness didn't disappear. It just stopped mattering. He opened with, "Wanna be startin' something," then moved into, "The way you make me feel." Each one bigger than the last. Each one pulling the audience deeper into that space where nothing exists except the music and the man making it. By the third song, the crowd wasn't just watching. They were inside the performance, part of it, breathing with it, and Michael was conducting all of it with nothing but his voice and the way he moved across that stage like gravity was something that happened to other people. And then, right in the middle of everything, right at the peak of it all, when the room was so charged with energy, you could feel it prickling against your skin, like static before a lightning strike, Michael did something nobody expected. He stopped. He raised one hand, and the band went silent behind him. The crowd noise dropped away, like someone had pulled the plug on the whole building, 6,000 people holding their breath at the same time, and the silence was so sudden and so complete, it almost made a sound of its own. Michael stood there, center stage, chest rising and falling, sweat shining on his face under the lights. He looked out at that crowd with an expression nobody backstage had seen before. Not showmanship, not performance. Something underneath all of that. Something raw and unguarded that had no business being on a stage this size. "Ladies and gentlemen," Michael said into the microphone, his voice quieter now than it had been all night. The crowd murmured, curious, leaning forward. "Earlier tonight, a woman walked onto this stage and sang two songs for you, and most of you, if I'm being honest, were probably too busy waiting for me to really notice what you were actually hearing." A ripple of nervous laughter moved through the venue. "That woman," Michael continued, "is one of the greatest voices I've ever heard in my life, and I don't say that lightly. I've heard a lot of voices." He paused, letting that land. "Dolly Parton," Michael said, his voice carrying easy and clear to the very last row. "Would you come back out here, please? I have something I need to ask you. And I think these 6,000 people deserve to hear the answer. Keep watching, because what happens in the next few minutes is the entire reason this story still gets told." Dolly's stomach turned itself inside out. She stood there in the wings, hidden in the half-dark, and for one wild second, she considered pretending she hadn't heard him. Just staying right where she was, invisible, safe, letting someone else deal with whatever Michael Jackson had planned. But 6,000 people were already turning in their seats, craning their necks toward the wings, and the spotlight was swinging toward her like a searchlight hunting for an escaped prisoner. She took a breath, then another. Then she did what Dolly Parton had always done when life threw something unexpected at her. She grabbed her guitar, straightened her back, and walked out into the light like she'd been expecting this all along. The crowd erupted, not the polite applause from before. This was different. Warmer, louder, the sound a room makes when it realizes it's about to witness something that wasn't in the program. Dolly crossed the stage toward Michael, her boots clicking against the floor, that enormous smile fixed firmly in place, even though her mind was spinning fast enough to generate its own electricity. Michael watched her come. He was leaning against a monitor now, arms loose, and he was smiling at her with the kind of expression that told you he knew exactly what he was doing and was enjoying every second of the chaos he was about to create. "Well," Dolly said into the microphone, arriving beside him. "You sure do know how to put a girl on the spot, Mr. Jackson. I've been told that once or twice, Miss Parton," Michael said, and the crowd laughed. That easy collective laughter that only happens when two people on a stage have chemistry so immediate and so obvious that the audience can feel it like heat from an open fire. "Now," Dolly said, shifting her guitar strap on her shoulder, trying to read his face for a clue about what was coming. "Your young man back there told me you needed me for something, so here I am. What exactly are you cooking up?" Michael straightened up and turned to face her full on, and when he did, something in his expression changed. The playfulness was still there around the edges, but underneath it was something more serious, something that looked almost like hunger. The kind you get when you've been searching for something a long time and you think you might have finally found it, standing right in front of you in rhinestone boots and a sequined jacket. "Miss Parton," Michael said, and his voice dropped lower now. Intimate, like they were the only two people in the room, even though 6,000 others were hanging on every syllable. "I have a question for you, and I want you to answer honestly." "I don't know any other way," Dolly said. "Before the movies," Michael said slowly, each word deliberate, carefully placed. "Before the number one hits and the theme parks and everything else this industry has turned you into. Before all of that, when you were just a girl in the mountains of Tennessee, singing on a porch because singing was the only thing that made the world feel like it fit properly. What did the music feel like?" The smile on Dolly's face flickered. Not gone, but changed. Something behind her eyes shifted, the way a sky shifts when the first cloud crosses the sun. "It felt like breathing," she said quiet. "It felt like the most natural thing in the world." "That's what I thought," Michael said, nodding slow, "because that's exactly what it felt like for me too. Before all this, just a kid in a room, singing, because if I didn't sing, I thought my chest would crack open." The crowd had gone completely still. 6,000 people sitting in absolute silence, watching two of the most famous voices on the planet have a conversation that felt so private it almost seemed wrong to be listening. "So here's my dare," Michael said, and something in the room tightened like a wire being pulled taut. "I want you to sing something tonight, not one of your songs, one of mine." Dolly's eyebrows climbed halfway up her forehead. "One of yours. Billie Jean," Michael said, and the words landed on that room like a stone dropped from a great height into very still water. The crowd gasped. not a small gasp, not a polite intake of breath, but a proper, full-throated, 6,000-person gasp that rolled through the Universal Amphitheater like thunder through a valley. People looked at each other with wide eyes. Somebody in the third row actually said out loud what half the room was thinking. He can't be serious. But Michael Jackson was looking at Dolly Parton with an expression that made it very clear he had never been more serious about anything in his life. "Now hold on just a minute," Dolly said, raising one hand, palm out. "The way you do when someone's just suggested something so outrageous, you need a moment to verify you haven't misheard them. Billie Jean, your Billie Jean. The song with that bassline, half the musicians in this world would give an arm to write. That's the one. That's the one," Michael said calmly. "Mr. Jackson," Dolly said, and for the first time all night, there was no smile on her face at all. "That's not a country song. That's not a gospel hymn. That's a groove. That's a whole world of rhythm that took you and Quincy Jones and God knows how many musicians in a studio to build. You want me, a girl who grew up singing to the chickens off a porch in Locust Ridge, Tennessee, to stand up here and sing that in front of 6,000 people? That's exactly what I want," Michael said. "And what if I make a mess of it?" Michael leaned closer to her, close enough that the microphone almost didn't catch what he said next. Almost, but not quite. And 6,000 people strained forward in their seats to hear it. "You won't," he said, so quiet it was barely more than a whisper. "Because the girl who sang on that porch in Tennessee doesn't know how to make a mess of music. She only knows how to make it honest. And honest is the only thing that song has ever really needed." Dolly stood there looking at him, guitar hanging heavy from her shoulder. 6,000 strangers watching her from every direction. The biggest dare of her career sitting right in front of her, wrapped in a black sequin jacket and a smile that dared her to say no. She could have walked away. Nobody would have blamed her. Billie Jean wasn't just a hit song. It was Michael Jackson's signature, the song that broke MTV wide open. A piece of music so tightly wound and so instantly recognizable that even attempting it in front of its creator was an act of either extraordinary courage or complete madness. If you're feeling the weight of this moment, right along with Dolly, hit that subscribe button, because what she decides to do next changes everything. The silence lasted 6 seconds. 6 full seconds of 6,000 people barely breathing. Every eye in the venue locked on Dolly Parton standing center stage beside Michael Jackson. The weight of what had just been asked, sitting heavy in the air, like smoke that hadn't found a window yet. 6 seconds doesn't sound like much when you say it out loud, but stand in front of 6,000 strangers with one of the most famous pop songs ever written hanging over your head like a guillotine, and tell me those 6 seconds don't feel like 6 years. Dolly looked at Michael. She looked at the crowd. She looked down at her guitar, that old familiar friend that had never once let her down in decades of asking it to carry her through moments she wasn't sure she could carry herself. Then she looked back at Michael, and something in her face settled. The way water settles after you drop a stone in it, all the ripples running out to the edges until what's left in the center is perfectly, completely still. "All right," she said into the microphone, and her voice was different now. Not the bright, bubbly Dolly the crowd had heard 2 hours ago. Something lower, something that came from further back, from somewhere deeper than performance, deeper than practice, deeper than anything this stage had heard all night. "All right, Mr. Jackson, you want honest? I'll give you honest." She turned to the band. "Boys, I'm going to need you to strip this thing down for me. Give me that bass line soft. I don't know exactly where I'm going, but I'll get there, and I'd appreciate it if you came along." The band leader, a veteran session musician who'd played behind some of the biggest names on the West Coast, looked at Michael. Michael gave him a single nod, the kind that says trust her and don't ask questions. The band leader nodded back and signaled his musicians to stand ready. Dolly unslung her guitar and held it against her body. She closed her eyes. And for a moment, just a moment, the biggest showroom in Los Angeles felt exactly like a wooden porch in the Smoky Mountains of Tennessee. Quiet enough to hear the crickets, small enough to hold every voice that had ever mattered. She began, not the way anyone in that hall expected. She didn't launch into the famous groove full force. She started stripped all the way back, almost a cappella, just her voice, and a single soft note from the bass player finding the pulse underneath her.
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0: And welcome everybody to Fit Kick Direct. I am Soki Vincent Earl Archibald, aka Mosquito, the whole world, Antigua Barbuda. Remember, today you can call us at 1-268-462-1100 or 1100, and you can call in and let us know what's going on. And today we have condolences again that we want to give to the family of George Charles. We know that one of his brothers, me named John, and also the other one is our Mean Machine, as we all know him, or Albert Charles and Lambert Charles, sorry. And now we want to say condolences to the rest of the family all around the world, wherever they are. We're looking forward to seeing that the funeral may be happening on the 7th of October, which would be a Wednesday, you know, and condolences. We know that it is a grieving thing when one is lost, and we just know that life goes on. And let us pray to God consistently that his favor may be with us, okay? Keep holding on and believing in that divine creator. Don't let nothing come and fool you about some people coming from outer space and all kind of thing. Because if something can make you, who make them? All right, so it's all about just think conscious, you know. I mean, the mind can conceive so much, and you can perceive so much, you know. So we're going to go on our topic, and our topic today is very interesting, all right? It's one that's saying, how much can I learn? How much can I learn? And we're going to our sponsors, and we'll be right back.
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0: And welcome back, everybody. You know, we just heard that advertisement, and I'm letting all our sponsors know that Fit Kick Direct is going to be coming right at your place, your office place. We're going to be taking the photos, and we're going to present you our certificate of appreciation for all those times that you have been sponsoring this program, making things possible for everybody. Remember, this is a non-profit entity, and remember that we're trying to raise funds to do everything possible with our Neighborhood Watch program. We're trying to structure a Neighborhood Watch Corps within Antigua Barbuda. Of course, we need to utilize the Cadet Corps. We need to utilize all of you, even those pathfinders, you scouts, you guides, you know. We all need to come into the fold, because we're one people, and we have one destiny, and we're straying away from that focum that we have talked about from ever since when we were born. It wasn't there for no reason. It was there for a reason. It's there for a purpose, and the purpose is for us to do a work. I mean, yes, young people, yes, they tell you that how things are hard. They tell you

things are rough. They're telling you that, oh, you can make $1 million. But of course, they're not telling you how much work you have to put into it. They're not telling you how much sweat from your brow you have to put into it. They're not telling you how much pain you have to go to feel this, to get that. They're not telling you how much tears you're going to bear because of how much you're going to be restrained by others or even try to be victimized that you can't make it. And then when you start to experience these characteristics now, frustration wants to build in when you don't need frustration because you don't have frustration, because frustration is something that you develop in your mind. It is something that you're saying you are defeated, for you know not where else to go, but you can turn to Him. You can turn to the divine within you. But you see, how much are you willing to learn? Because life is ever moving. It's ever growing. It's ever developing. So it's ever learning. It may be the same thing, but in a different structure. That's why we always have something called enhancement. Enhancement courses. Enhancement projects. To strengthen that structure that was developed. Yes, you might be thinking and saying, where is he going with this? Where? A person asked me last night, I was talking to a police officer, yes, and he asked me a question. And the question was, if a karate man is in a fight with someone who knows nothing at all about martial arts or karate and don't know nothing at all, will that karate man be thinking karate and fighting karate or just doing things? Okay. Break it down. They try to tell you, in the simplest format, to think like animals. Oh, it becomes second nature. You practice, you follow a pattern, and then it just fits in and becomes second nature. But then I said, even though they say that, and that happens, because of the fact that you are not knowledgeable yet, you're not yet birthed into. Martial arts is about body, development of this body, the mind, the development of that mind, which builds the focus, which means it's ever thinking, and it's thinking faster, rapidly. We think of techniques, 1,000 techniques per second. We think about it per minute. It's just going through, how do we go through situations, and it's just coming in. So that's why we always go to the dojo or to where we practice, and we always rehearse these thoughts, because we want to make sure that we have it compressly correctly, so that when it's executed, it's executed in its right focum. So, a martial artist or a karateka, or a person who does karate, is a person who uses his mind at a faster capacity than most individuals. He uses his mind more often. His mind doesn't make him want to fight you. He has already seen the physical fight long time. So he knows whenever that happens, oh, you're going down. It's all right. But he's seeing the development, what's going through or behind
the scene of that physical fight. Bearing in mind, the third aspect is the spiritual aspect of your life. Many of us don't want to talk about the spiritualities of life. You want to come and learn martial arts, but you don't want to talk about the spiritual element of life. It doesn't matter, because many of us have many spiritual aspects. But do you know there's a truth behind spirituality? Okay, let's put it this way. Whether you want to accept the spirit of negativity or the spirit of positivity, these two spirits work it within. Catch what I'm saying? If you want to go demonic and you want demons to invoke into you, your body has to be pure. If you want godliness or God to penetrate your body and live within you, pushing, and his power is working from within in you, like the great magician, or even if you want Satan and the great magician, yes, you have to be a pure vessel. Abstinence from sex, defiliation, does not get you there. Of course, that spirit that you want will roam around you. It will work with you, but it will not work through you. So using others who are pure vessels as a sacrifice change nothing, because you choose to be the sacrifice. So you have to purge. Oh, the Bible tells you, even, you know, the scriptures tell you how you purge of defiliation. You have to stay away from it for 7 years. And that's when you're purged. And many times you have people, even when you go to the churches. I mean, I grew up in church. And the same females in the church, the girls, they want you, the boys, to break your covenant, because they don't want you to live that pure life. Because they can't see judgment. So guess what? Make you become blameful. Oh, they're shaking the backside and telling, hey, I just, hey. But you talking to that, but you ain't talking to him. Because that seemed to be more important. And this same sex thing that we're talking about now, this defiliation thing, is causing all the havoc out there. Because the youths are robbing you so that they can go and pay for it. They want to impress them. You know, they have names for it, you know. They call it the cat. Go and impress the catty. Oh, where they got it from? It couldn't just come up to them just so bloop. Oh, there's some olders who there. So at the end of the day, you break the rules and you want to blame the youths for it. I mean, it's a shame. You ought to be ashamed that you raised a criminal. Your child make you shame. Your child decide all the work you work hard, and you talk about you feed it and take care of it. Look, it go and rob people. And some people, if they can't get that child, they will get you.
or somebody else there. Repercussions. When will we learn? So, we're going to our first song. And I think you love it. It's by Rolls Royce. What a name. When love don't live here anymore.

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1: And welcome back, everybody. I want to go back again and say condolences to the family of George Charles, who passed away last week or 2 weeks ago. And we want to give condolences to family wherever, letting them know that funeral will be Wednesday, October 7th. Not too abreast of the time exact, but condolences, and life goes on. But then, back to our topic, that when will we learn? Now, we want to put essence to things. When we want to feel free of condemnation, that's when we turn and we start to realize about church. That's when we start to realize God exists. Only when we need His help. But we can't do the things to serve Him. We can't live for Him. And every time, help me, save me, rescue. But I was taught one time in martial arts, when all of them, the man have the knife or the gun in his hand towards them, they know God. Oh God, save me, Jesus. Oh Lord, help me. Oh God, save me from this man shooting me and stabbing me. But the martial artist say, I ain't crying to God now. It's time I use and do what God gave me. Gave me an arsenal. He made my body become a weapon. A real unstoppable weapon. And when it start to use in its proper effect, oh, they run, they flee, they hide. But remember, you will always be found. And you must face your punishment. God chastises those He loves. So we all have to face our punishment. Yes, you're sorry. We understand you're sorry. But you have to take your licks. Because if I just let you go, you will think the next time again you're going to do it. And you're going to believe that, oh, it's still the same thing, sorry. And they just let me go so I ain't going to get. No. Face this lick, because I know when you get this lick, you don't want it again. Spare the rod, not the child. Spare the bullet, not the criminal. Are we seeing the light? Oh, someone said, why talk spirituality? Why talk God? We're Christians, and Christians don't do this. Oh, so how do you think I know so much about Samson? The story of Samson is preached more in the martial arts world than all in the Asian world than even in the Bible. He's a warrior. He's a martial arts master. He's a great master. Any man have that skill to hold a lion and bust his jaw open up and kill it? You gonna face a lion and fight it now? See what I'm to you? David come and he have a sling. How much you can use a sling? You know what a sling is? You know how much skill it take to fire a sling? And it's a martial art weapon too. And you just take one stone and you bash him. Accurate on the helmet in the forehead. Bullseye. Bingo. Kupashu. Big tree fall down. To chop off the head too is a skill. There ain't no easy chop off. That neck big. And muscle. Who else? One of the baddest man that roamed the earth. He was so humble still. He was Jesus. Tell me something. Which one of you go inside a gamble house or a casino and throw over table? Kick down man and push down man and say that oh, they ain't gonna gang up on you and beat you. And he go inside that place with over 100 man. Throw over the table, man, money flying there. You don't think the people get vexed? Fellas get vexed, fellas charge you. Look, ready to lick him down and so. And he managed to whoop and still out of there. I mean, he shares some serious lick. So even when they come and held him, he was wanted. Because all these gamblers and so don't go in and report. Remember, Rome take over the place. So they done gone to the Roman police and say, hey, look, this man come in as a bad man, beat up everybody in the gamble house, boy, throw over the table and so, what you say? And he claims that oh, you're inside the sanctuary and you duck up and pollute the sanctuary.
2: What?
1: The woman said, this man, unbelievable, boy. He say his house of his father. Well, if a man come and see all of you inside the father house, and the father no longer he in charge, I mean, well, he go put lash upon you for come out the house. And this is a temple. You see, so sometimes, young people, there's a lot of people out there who can't make it, they don't know how to make it. But they like to see you in the same boat they're in that you can't make it. They will tell you the worst of stories just for you not to try to make it. No work or no job is discriminating. No job is to be belittling, because all jobs, all work pays. It put the bread on the table. I may not get paid every week, like how John get paid. John can make $1,000 a week, and I can probably just make $200 a week. But the thing is, I went to school, John never went to school. So John don't understand something called budget. Do the maths. So he need the big figure, because he's a spender. But I with my two have to sort it out to say, this helped to pay this bill. This put some food And this food will last for XYZ amount of days. And this little bit, I put aside. I don't know about it anymore. It don't exist. It only exists when it really needed. I have to look for it. You hide that away. That's the saving. We want the world of things, fancy things. We don't want to be left out. Okay. Jane have a computer. Bob has a laptop. You ain't got none. So you think the best thing is, okay, there's a cell phone. You rob somebody their cell phone. Okay. So now you're able to use, like, you got the internet too. I ain't so bad behind you, you know. I'm close to you. I still got it. But you didn't pay for it. You didn't earn it. You robbed it. And there are people looking for you. And they got help looking for you. They got the police looking for you. And y'all got sword ahead. And you will kill it. And you'll shoot it. And the police say, oh, you got gun? I got to be careful when I go with you because I go with my gun too. And the slightest move you make, if you don't drop yours, I'm going to pop you. What? Forget about the shot in the leg. Forget the shot in the arm. I got a big, broad body target, chest. And I could put two holes in that chest, or I could just put one straight in the sternum. Bang! If they live, they're nothing to nobody. They're just a vegetable. My God. That's what we want to put ourselves to as young people. And we say we're smart. Your kids, you know, and you, parents, that's what I'm saying. Aren't you ashamed if your child is one of that? Because your child show he's a big dunce. Send it to school, educate it. But this is the wise, the wisdom of it. In a little dot island, big dunce you created. A big, no. Not needed in society at all. Not needed. Not needed. Really not needed. No good. Yep. To bury that. For all we concerned. Hey, you know what? I got the best result for everything. We ain't getting no visa. But you young people, you can get a visa right now. You have up to 40 years of age. You can get a U.S. visa. You can live in the United States. You could work in the United States. You could stay there forever, get the passport even. All we just need to do is just call the recruitment center up there and join their military. Because they need people right now. Because they got war. America's at war. So all these hooligans, your little kids that you have, you don't want them to go home. And they're so spoiled, rotten, dirty, and killing and robbing and so on. Guess what? When we get them, the best thing to do is make the U.S. pay us for them. Give us that money. That $40,000 for each one of them. And we just ship them off and they go to frontline war. If they live, God be praised. But they will change their life, though. It will change their life, totally. You want to kill? So go ahead and kill somebody who know how to kill people, too. Go and fight war. Real war. And that's what I'm saying to you, PM. Yes, you Chet Green for my community, too. Yes, I've been robbed. And you have the people of New Village real vulnerable. Because the area is dark. You ain't got no bus running, especially early in the morning to pick them up, to bring them to town, and most of them is the people paying that bus fare. And they have to walk through that vulnerable situation where they can be robbed. You ain't putting no street lights there. You ain't clearing down the trees in them and making sure that the gut is clear, that people can see. So when you're talking about what's going on, check it out good, man. Praise God, I was a victim, man. So I can talk to you and I can tell you now. Because I came the victim of your dirty nastiness now. With your stupidity. And you're talking about your politics and all that. I don't really care less about your politics. I'm talking about let's do something for our country. And it's running away from y'all. And y'all don't want to listen to nobody. But when it hits your front door, you're going to be running, coming to us and say, oh, you know my face. Spit in your face. Come on, let's be real with life. It's your children that's doing this. It's your kids doing this. So as much as they're being blamed, you are to be blamed. And yes, we need to put that prime minister in place. Let's make an arrangement with the United States government. And when we apprehend them for these crimes, the country get this money in our treasury. And we send them off there. Yes, they will train for about 2 months. Send them frontline war. Yeah, that's what I know. And that's what I always believed in from since I'm a little boy. I've been a cadet. Yeah, I've been in our army here. Kim Police, yeah. Everything, yeah. I even went to the U.S. and I joined their military, too. Now I'm back here. But I'm telling you, we need to do this. If we don't, what are we doing? They need soldiers. She says they want to be soldiers because the same crime they're doing, I mean, plenty of them connected with people over there. So why don't we just have them solve their situations? Ship them out because they talk too much. The rotten, scruffy, poop, give off artists. Can't do nothing with them because they're stupid. Making false moves at the wrong time and everything. Screwing up everything. Boo, boo. Come on, what are we going to do? Kill them off? Okay, you armed the police and so on. So all we just going to do is go on now, just like Haiti, and kill them off. Bam, bam, bam, bam. And we think we solved the problem? Because we only created another problem. Think of the other problem that's escalating when we do this. We're giving them an opportunity, a chance to change their life. It doesn't mean when they go frontline war, they're going to die. It doesn't necessarily mean that. But the essence is that when they're there, it brings a consciousness. But at the same time, our country ain't losing. We gaining. Yeah. There's a time they don't need to see mommy, daddy, granny, grandma. And you know plenty of them, especially in the countryside, man, they're raised by grandparents. A lot of us in Antigua, plenty of them in Antigua, they're raised by grandparents. I never had that opportunity to be raised by grandparents. I only met my grandma when she was in her old age, ready to die. 2 years before she died. I don't know about granny's love. I don't know about granny treatment. But I know about mommy treatment because my daddy died. My dad died when I was 5 years old. So I'm buried. But still at the end of the day, I'm saying, look at the youth today. It starts from somewhere. And all we've seen is a revolving door. The same thing that the fathers before was doing or the moms used to do before, and they're just doing the same thing again, and they're just doing it in a more modern way. And they're going larger, trying to better it. If you used to do prostitution, oh, you're going to better them before time. You're going to do it more modern. That oh, you look sophisticated, oh. Bad, gee whiz. That's the life we live in. Women want to be living Jezebelis. And that's what you want to give my son. My son's supposed to marry a Jezebel. I'm supposed to call a Jezebel my daughter-in-law. Oh my God, you kidding me, yo? Let's get real with it. I remember when we used to fight in schools because a child would be born because his parents wasn't married. So they taught us about, when we got the student companion, they start to teach us now about, you know, bastard and bastress. You know, that means your parents wasn't married and you born out of wedlock, so you're a bastard. So now plenty of people use that as a kind of niggerous word and start saying, oh, you bastard, you bastard. And you feeling vexed and upset about it and dirty about it. Because why? Because my dad and my mom wasn't even married? And I'm born. What the heck would be bastard or bastress? But what about you? You born for parents, yeah. Okay, you ain't no bastard. But one thing is, you shame your parents because you going out there and you living the filiation life. We got to get it right. It's the life we live and the life we show. Because you think money is the order of the day. What is money? I owe you. Cash is I owe you. You just owing and you're owing and you're owing and you're owing and you're owing. And you can't pay it off. So guess what we're going to do? We're going to go into our second song. And our second song is coming off from Peter Tosh. I'm a stepping razor, don't watch my style, I'm dangerous, so dangerous. I'm a stepping razor, yeah, here we go.

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1: 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I'll feel happy hearing from you, talking to you, about anything. We've got protective skills. Mind you, though, we try to be very modest with our language and also with things we say. We all have feelings, we all have emotions towards many things that's going on. But we have to know how to address it. And we know how to bring it out. Okay? So we can't be in contempt with laws and regulations that apply. Okay? I want to say thank you to many of our sponsors, to our sponsors out there. And those of you who are interested in being sponsors towards this program, we're looking forward for your sponsorship. We're looking forward to assisting a lot of your youths out there to learn protective skills out there, you know, and the discipline of martial arts. We know that there are many things. We know there are wars now going on all in Europe. So we can change them. The country can gain. We don't have to kill them. We got them. We make the arrangement. We ship them out. At the end of the day, they build good lives. They live in there. They can help mama, papa, instead of stealing. And if they want to do it up there, okay, go ahead. They got all the necessary artillery to take care of them. We're giving them that opportunity just to live. My God. The people of New Village, or should I say Table Valley, they're very vulnerable to all crime happening. For them to get up early in the morning when it's not too bright and have to walk, go all the way up right in front by WTP radio to catch the bus. You're talking about they're doing 2 miles of walk to catch the bus in the dark. And right between that gut line, it's not even cleared properly and everything. And it's so dark. Women, children, they're vulnerable. Everybody, they're vulnerable to be attacked, to be robbed. You can see when the police try, they drive through. How many vehicles do they have? One, not even two. It's not like you have, double up the number of individuals at the station. I think from the time when we used to have 8 officers at the station, or 9 officers at the station, I think it reached to a point now that we need 18. Now we need 18. So that officers can always be out there mobile and even patrolling, foot patrol. Some can even be out there even in civilian clothes trying to do investigative work. Yes, people will see them. And so, things will be slowed down. The stages to everything. Right now we're moving in a panic pattern. Panic. Hey, you know what's happening? Oh, man, I got it in a minute. You know what? You chewed on my trash. I'm coming at you. I'm going to get you for that. Oh, my. So, let us be calm. Remember we talked about those steps. First one is what? Let's not panic. And so, let's not panic. And when we don't panic, we can focus. We can think. We can concentrate. So let us do that. And remember every Saturday, 8:15, and so on. And I'm going to leave you today with our last song. And this last song is by Bob Marley. And this is our last song, and we're going to be heading out from the studio. Enjoy life. Life is good. Another man said, life's sweet. Because when you're dead, you don't know if it's sweet or sour. You don't know nothing. But now, you're alive. You can do anything with life. Just utilize the time that you have.

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0: This is your host for this evening, Comrade Lamin Newton, and let me welcome you to yet another edition of Beneath the Surface. In studio with me tonight is Comrade Chia and the MP for the St. Paul's constituency, the Honourable E.P. Chet Green. Let me make apologies for Comrade Driftwood and also for Comrade Jamal, who are absent tonight for reasons beyond their control. So tonight, it will just be myself and Comrade Chairman, Comrade E.P. Chet Green. As usual, we have a packed evening for you with all the facts. And tonight you'll be enjoying tonight's program because we're definitely going to dissect and trisect all the happenings of the week thus far. And as usual, you know, we bring the truth and nothing but the truth here on Beneath the Surface. So let me go and introduce Comrade Chairman. Comrade Chairman, good evening.
1: Hey, good evening, Comrade Newton, Senator Newton. Good to be in your presence. I say good night to the wonderful people of St. Paul's, the wonderful people of our many audiences, our listeners and viewers. Thank you for once again joining us. You know, I was pulled over the coals yesterday by Sligy, and according to him, there were many persons writing on the live feed concerned about our absence last week. But when I made it known that I was traveling, you were out of state, Comrade Driftwood and Jamal had the university engagements or assignments, and so could not make it. Even tonight, Comrade Jamal is locked into his work, and Comrade Gregory Athill Driftwood, in his capacity as chair of the transport sector, they're having some critical meetings tonight discussing the current situation of fuel prices and the like. So that is what has given rise to us being here alone tonight, Comrade Newton. But we stand in the absence of our two colleagues. We will soldier on, as the saying we put it, giving to our listeners the best possible program.
0: Yes.
1: With the array of topics that we will choose to discuss. At some point throughout the course of the night, the telephone lines 560-9876 will be flung open for interactive conversations with your audience. As is the norm, I'd want to just go into some community matters very quickly. The first of which is to commiserate with families in our St. Paul's community and even persons outside the community. Yesterday, we laid to rest a little gentle giant of a woman, Jasvinda Warner.
2: Yes, certainly.
1: You were at the funeral service, yes, homegoing. Yes. It was quite a moment of celebration of the life of someone who was just vivacious. Jas was just the live wire of any event.
2: I like how you described her.
1: She had her own gentle giant. She had her own physical challenges. But nothing about that stopped her from being involved as a community member in the activities of the community. As we plan a homecoming 2027, it's certainly be one where Jas will be missed. And I hope that even on that occasion, those who are alive to celebrate the homecoming will remember Jas and the role she would have played over the years. But while I forgot that Jas was a member of the original Rio Villas Theatre, I was a member of that theatre group also. And as the reflections came through yesterday, the memories also came with them. This young, beautiful lady, child at that time, who was very bold, very brave, you know, gracing the stage, managing her lines when some seniors could not. Now, I'm not saying anything about you at all. When some seniors could not, Jas was there managing her lines. She was just a good person, a community-minded person. And this was from childhood. So that she went into education and made a life of training young minds, it was not surprising. She really had it in her. And I guess for her association around the Athills, to include Cynthia and Pauline, who were both teachers, it would have been inspiration for her to go into the teaching profession. Today we laid to rest another community stalwart, this time not as gentle a giant, but certainly a giant, very verbose, Pascal Purple Bitter Peters. He was today interred in the Falmouth Anglican Church churchyard. The service took place in the church, the Orthodox Church. Priest, a different kind of service. It was not the traditional, established church service, but it served the purpose of recognizing, commemorating, and celebrating a life, I would dare say, well lived. I want to say to his sister, his siblings and his wider family members, my family circle, from me and my immediate and extended family, and certainly from the people of Liberty and St. Paul's, we extend condolences and assure you we're going to miss Purple. But like I asked today in the tribute I was asked to give, we not let his life be in vain. Purple was afflicted by cancer. Purple, like so many of us, never stopped to check his numbers, never stopped to get his checks. As close as we were, Lamin, you know, every year in October we have a health month.
2: Health month. Mm-hmm.
1: I cannot recall Purple ever once gracing any of the rooms where we've had health checks,
2: mm-hmm.
1: or even health lectures.
2: Mm-hmm.
1: I guess he was so satisfied that all was well.
2: True.
1: Too young to die,
2: mm-hmm.
1: nothing, it was just cool.
2: Mm-hmm.
1: By the time he found out it was too late.
2: Too late. Which is most.
1: It was among the things that he told me before he passed. He gave me messages to give to the audience because he did realize that he was coming to an end. And he was very magnanimous about it. He did not selfishly hold on to, his experience.
2: Mm-hmm.
1: He wanted everybody to know that there's a better way of doing things. That one should take better care of oneself, one's health, know your numbers, as the saying goes, get your medical checks. And so, I used the opportunity to convey the messages he gave to me to pass on to the people of this community. Among the messages he gave me was tell them get tested. Tell them not to wait like I did. Tell them to eat well and rest well. Life is too short for grudges. And tell them to fear God. In the latter days of his life, he became a Christian. I learned that today he was also baptized. And so that conviction, that faith that with which he spoke in encouraging persons to remember God, because when all else fail or fades, only God remains. He said he learned too late and he didn't want anybody to go through the same. He wanted them to learn from him. So in death, Purple became a teacher. It was one of those moments of celebration that brought you face to face with your own humanity, with the reality that life is a fleeting moment, and it is what you do that makes a difference, how you live that makes a difference. And Purple's admonition that we live respectfully, certainly, is something that I think we could all take away. As I said today in the tribute, as we approach Health Month 2026, which opens in a matter of weeks, I admonish, implore, beseech, beg even the people of this community to avail themselves of the opportunities created,
2: mm-hmm.
1: to walk through the halls, the doors, wherever we have these tests and screenings. Get tested.
2: Get tested. Very important.
1: Get tested. I want to remind us too of the program activities for Health Month. We're in the first week of Health Month. It's about moving. I'll find the appropriate information as we go through tonight's program, but we have laid out a suite of programs for people here in St. Paul's, and I dare say others can follow, because we've never been selfish about the things we do. We've always sought to include others, because a healthy St. Paul's without a healthy St. John's is not a good Antigua,
2: mm-hmm.
1: and vice versa. So we don't want to encourage persons to become more serious about our health, get to know numbers, and take good, not just simple, but good care of our bodies, as Purpose says, rest well, eat well, and live at peace with each other. Now, let me extend belated birthday greetings to a good friend of mine up in Willikies, Lady Ebony Joseph. Ebony, I apologize, I completely forgot the birthday, and you forgot to send me the cake. So I'm sending belated birthday greetings tonight,
2: mm-hmm.
1: in the hope that the cake comes tomorrow. So,
2: are you finishing right then?
1: Well, bake again.
2: Okay, all right.
1: I will not take no as an answer.
2: Mm-hmm.
1: But belated birthday greetings. Here's hoping that your birthday was enjoyable. And if you're like those, like other people I know, the month of September is your birth month, and so you keep on celebrating. I want to just turn my attention quickly to the educational platform for the residents of the St. Paul's community. The UWE Short Courses, UWE Short Course at Five Islands, Fourth Quarter Courses, beginning this 28th of September until the 4th of December. I'm told that the deadline for registration for both campuses, UWE Five Islands and the Global Campus, that the deadline is 16th September, which is tomorrow. The team has given an assignment to read out once again the courses on offer and to advise the St. Paul's community that there are still some spots available in both the Five Islands and the Global Campus programs. For Five Islands, the program includes communication, persuasive speaking and writing, creative interior decorating, delivering customer service excellence, developing critical thinkers, finance for small businesses, international relations, global diplomacy, protocol and networking, property management, public procurement and supplier management, Spanish at level 2, and strategic human resource management at the advanced level. But those, again, are the courses on offer in the fourth quarter short courses at the UWE Lifelong Learning Unit. And for anyone just tuning in, I repeat those course areas: communication, persuasive speaking and writing, creative interior decorating, delivering customer service excellence, developing critical thinkers, finance for small businesses, international relations with a focus on global diplomacy, protocol and networking, property management, public procurement and supplier management, Spanish level 2, and strategic human resource management at the advanced level. At the Global Campus, the program begins on the same date, September 28th, and runs for 10 weeks with the following course offerings: customer service management, effective management and leadership, 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introduction to human resource management, introduction to sales and marketing management, law for human resource practitioners, managing conflict communication and communication, managing property and project management. Again, I repeat, for those who are taking notes and who are giving consideration to which area of study they may be interested, at the Global Campus, the courses on offer are customer service management, effective management and leadership, essential ICT skills for office administrators, fundamentals of digital marketing, introduction to counseling, introduction to health, safety, and nutrition, introduction to financial accounting, introduction to human resource management, introduction to sales and marketing management, law for human resource practitioners, managing conflict and communication, managing property and project management. The office here at the Empowerment Center is open daily from 8:30 to 4:30. Ms. Arlene West is currently the person you call to enroll in these courses, or you can walk into the Empowerment Center and engage Ms. West or Ms. Joseph. I'm just going to give you Arlene's number. I never sought permission, but if you are serving the public at this level, it is expected that you would have to have some numbers to call. Arlene can be reached at 770-9000, 770-9000. Of course, you can call me, 779-CHET, 779-2438. You can call Johnny at 778-6462 to register for these. I'm told that there are limited spaces remaining. Tomorrow is the absolute deadline. And so I encourage my people, you know, we are very big on education, and I encourage you to go out there or come out tomorrow. The UWE Five Islands success story. Asserting that having to locate the new law faculty at the people's place was a result of a lack of planning. And I saw this not more than a clumsy political tack. Disguised as a concern for good governance. In her article, Ms. Lewis tried to rewrite history, tried to undermine the monumental achievement while manufacturing a controversy where none exists. The entire nation of Antigua and Barbuda, minus the UPP cabal, where the numbers keep dwindling by the day, entire nation is satisfied, pleased, happy even, about the government's decision to bring this fourth landed campus of the regional institution to Antigua and Barbuda. I know I was right when I spotted political mischief in the article. I know they were saying, throw a stone in a pig pen, and the one that gets squeals.
3: The one that squeals.
1: Miss Louisa Severs has squealed. But here comes a lady named Malika Parker, squealing, bawling blue murder, bawling yellow murder, that I got it wrong. Malika, let me tell you tonight, eh? Your father just passed. Your father and I were friends. I declare that. We were friends. Didn't always agree, didn't always disagree. And your writing to me as brother comrade is not in any way offensive to me. Plenty of you run from your past. I embrace my past. Because in my past, are the experiences that draw me today, that I draw on today, to be who I am. Okay? So that I had an association as a young man with the UPP when they first formed. It's not anything that I run from and pretend never happened. I can say without fear of contradiction, I'm glad it did not last long. I'm glad that I on my own volition, vitiated the arrangement and ran the opposite direction.
3: Same thing here. And I'm happy that you...
1: I was not chased. I ran away from that.
3: From that, exactly. Same thing here.
1: So when you write and try to, you know, put a comrade brother and talk about twisting myself into a pretzel, Malika, I'd ask you to quit before you and I end up in confrontation. I'm respectful, I'm polite, and all those things that you know about me that you tell the world about me. But you see what you try today? It is the lowest of the low politically. I prefer to identify myself as a former affiliate of the UPP than to know I sleep with anybody who sells drugs.
3: She had any common sense and any decency, she would resign.
1: And if you are to be taken seriously in the body politics of this country, you need to rid yourself of that relationship. Too late, it may be though.
3: But somebody who's a known pedophile now, and she has daughters. And
1: those are the matters, Malika, that you're concerned about.
3: Exactly.
1: The pedophilia that resides in your house. Not me defending a glorious track record of the Labour Party and a monumental decision of great, great positive consequence for the people of this country. I know what you're all about. I know what you know, have your vista on running against Pringle. So if you want to run against Pringle, go and run against Pringle. Leave me alone. Don't try to twist my words. Don't try to take me on a public spot. You can't win that. I invite everybody to go and read Nicolette Lewis's piece, read my response to her, and tell me where I said anything that is untruthful, anything that is misleading, or downright wrong. I don't practice those. In her article last week, Miss Lewis tries to resurrect the UPP proposal about placing five universities in the US Air Force Base at Coolidge.
3: Former USB.
1: Going back to that fantasy story.
3: Again, yeah.
1: Going back to the notion that fight violence
3: has already sailed.
1: And I said to her, listen, university is not a strip mall. We need to look at this, the rapid growth of fight violence, which is why we're now looking, or having rather, to have an additional facility for the law faculty. Even the law faculty did not come overnight, the osmosis.
3: And Commissioner Chairman, that is just until the expansion.
1: That's the most important point. That whilst we're at the people's place,

0: vital service provides to the community. They once again raise their voices about RCE getting business. You know, and what is vulgar about this? They wouldn't do this thing.
1: Add value to the discussion.
0: Now I call them out. All of a sudden, they're pretending that they did not have opposition to UWE coming to Antigua.
1: Yeah.
0: Let me remind Malaika Parker that the chairman of the UPP resigned any affiliation with UWE because they brought a campus to Antigua.
1: Correct.
0: Full stop.
1: Correct.
0: That she saw it as cheapening the brand. That Antiguan Barbers are deserving.
1: Yeah.
0: Was not deserving of a campus.
1: Because they would dilute the brand.
0: So when I said to Miss Nicolette Lewis that her arguments in her article had nothing to do with planning or governance. It was about the UPP's inability to accept the fact that their party delivered what is the most significant, undeniably, the most significant educational development in Antigua and Barbuda's independence.
1: Correct.
0: Their position has always been to oppose UWE.
1: Correct.
0: Not out of genuine concern for planning, but because they do not want Labour Party to succeed.
1: Mm-hmm. For them.
0: So now it's succeeding, it's thriving, it's growing. They're desperately trying to find a new angle to attack it. And so the new angle is that there was no planning. How can you assert that today, when the government has laid out with joins to support the complete expansion
1: precisely
0: of the campus?
1: Oh, we can say there is no planning when you've gone now, you have moved to the stage now of securing the contractor. Because you're at that stage now. And as a matter of fact, I think the contractor has already been selected. But I know the joins have been done, the funds have been secured and all of that. For them, UWE coming to Antigua is scoring political points now, right? Which is not the case. But for them, that is how they see it. Not improving the lives of Antiguans and Barbudans, ordinary Antiguans and Barbudans, who at one point could not afford to travel abroad to get a tertiary level education. Because the reality is, whether we like it or not, comrade, a lot of people fall into that net. And in some people, sorry, in some cases, it's not that certain people can't afford it. But life would have taken them down a different path. Where they now have families, you have mortgages, you have all sorts of different responsibilities at this point. Where it just prevents you from traveling abroad to go and study to get a tertiary level education. And that is the reality of life. The Five Island campus coming to Antigua and UWE Global Campus affords normal Antiguans and Barbudans, the average citizen, the opportunity of earning a tertiary level education, improving their lives. They can apply for higher paying jobs and so on. And that is the reality. That is what we saw when we decided to get UWE here. It wasn't about scoring political points. And then you have the chairman of the UPP who made it absolutely clear publicly that UWE coming to Antigua would dilute the brand. And she has made it clear that she would resign. And like you said, cut any sort of affiliation with UWE once UWE would have come to Antigua because they came here while the Gaston Bowen administration was in office. Can you come up with a more dumb reason? A more dumb reason? Let me tell you, only sick people do them kind of things, right? It's a spirit of jealousy that you travel with and a spirit of bad-mindedness, covetousness. That's why you pattern your lives and structure your lives. That's why you can't accept the fact that the university is here. And it is here to say, I think we have made it absolutely clear, comrade, we secured the funding from what? The Saudis, right?
0: Yep,
1: from the Saudis,
0: yep.
1: That we have secured funding for the expansion of UWE. That the school, the primary school, is even moving to another location, right, adjacent to where the university is now. Because you need that space for the expansion of UWE. So the primary school, and that is under construction right now. Even former Prime Minister Baldwin Spencer, who attended the consultations, stood up and said, after the presentation, said he was totally satisfied within his heart with what he saw and what he heard. And he has no objections. And this is former Prime Minister, former MP for the area. So when you hear people like Malaika Parkinson still beating that dead horse, it makes you ask the question, what is their motive? Is there an ulterior motive? What is their motive in all of this? Because former MP for the area

0: and former Prime Minister Baldwin Spencer would have made it clear that he is totally satisfied within his heart, based on what he saw at that consultation that evening, that what the government is doing in terms of UWE, the plans that they have outlined for the people of this country, he is totally satisfied. Maleka Parker, let it go. Let it go. You have to understand now it's time to quit.
1: She said no, she will not let it go. She said the red men, she was going to take this to all kinds of organizations.
0: Oh, give me a break.
1: And she says that the Labour Party, her tax dollars, and the goodwill kind of go towards funding her political opponent. Maleka, your taxpayer dollars funding Labour Party. That's where you see it. I wish you'd ask someone what the going rental rates would be if Labour Party were to charge
2: for that facility.
1: For this facility.
2: Mm-hmm.
1: I wonder. She says that this is anarchy. We are asking for anarchy. So Maleka is now thrown on the ground of the state. She is seeking a war. I hope it's only words. But I caution her that this is not the way you are sent to political office. If you want to fight Pringle, tell Pringle to move over. Take the seat and then let's deal with you. But we will treat you as a footnote, because a footnote you are. In 2018, you say coming to run against Miss St. Paul because you went to Liberta School. I tell you, come. You go 2026 and run against Maxi Cedar Grove. You get your hide beaten. You're trying to remain relevant. No sooner you lost the election, you have a drug-related story where someone in your household, not only involving drugs coming through the airport, but also pedophilia. Those are the things that you need to concern yourself, because those are the things that people are asking questions about. People are asking what University of West Indies law faculty in people's place. Those who are there in classes recognize is about the best facility that they could have or we could have for the purpose at the moment, until the university is upgraded. So what happens if next year another faculty of UWE comes to Antigua? And heaven say Pringle builds a building for UPP and we decide to rent that. She will cost Pringle too, because Pringle feather his nest and Pringle gaining political ascendancy and value over her. You just need to get sensible arguments. You make no sense. You're just rambling all over the place, seeking noticement against young people. Noticement? This will not help you politically, Maleka. What you're doing, you're offending the young people who have signed up to study law at UWE Five Islands. That's what you're doing. That's what you and Nicolette have succeeded in doing. That's what UPP have succeeded in doing. You all don't want to talk about your short-sightedness. We all rubbish the university coming to Antigua. All of a sudden, you are running from it because you had some grand plan for tertiary institutions and you want to put in some massive acreage of land up at Coolidge. And that Five Islands is not the best place. It is still the U.S. Air Force Base, the best place for UWE. How old is UWE now? What, 4 years? 5 years?
2: No, 5 years, 2019.
1: Okay.
2: Mm-hmm.
1: So it's 7 years?
2: Yeah.
1: So after 7 years of a campus showing growth of the Antiguan youth.
0: Sorry, 2020.
1: Okay,
0: sorry.
1: Six.
0: Yeah, sorry.
1: Of the Antiguan youth showing interest in the university, churning out persons of higher learning. Even then, 6 years after, you still find time to fight in this thing about it was built for primary school. And expect that people will not just get tired of your foolishness.
0: Mm-hmm.
1: Why don't you find something else to hitch your wagon to? Another cart. As Lamin said, this ship has sailed. The people's country know value UWE for what it is providing to us. The competitive edge is granted our people, giving our people. That is where we take UWE in the conversation.
0: Mm-hmm.
1: If we take it to some meager man building on to how you feel about it, if you carry it somewhere, anywhere else. In other words, anywhere but Labour Party headquarters.
0: True.
1: Notwithstanding the fact it's the best suited place in terms of the layout of the floor plan, the accessibility, and all the other factors that were taken on board. What they're also doing, Lamin, they're now bringing UWE's reputation into question.
0: Correct. As if UWE bears any role in the politics of Antigua.
1: They really have it in for UWE from day one.
0: UWE does not participate in any politics.
1: They
0: UWE
1: really
0: has
1: nothing
0: to do with the politics.
1: But even look at it, they have it in for UWE from day one, because it's a continuation of the same conversation. Right? It is still the same conversation about the school, the building 500 built for primary school, and that the university has gone up to the US base. So guess what? Had we gone to the U.S. Air Force Base, you realize we don't have started classes yet.
0: Mm-hmm.
1: Because the level of upgrades required to those old installations that the Americans mm-hmm. left behind
0: mm-hmm.
1: would certainly not allow us to have UAV.
0: It must be retrofitted, right? To suit, to have the classes. Look, Commissioner, what I want people like Malika to understand, right? Malika, I know you feel that you are most bright, because you feel your name most bright, right? But planning goes into these things. And when UAV decided that they're selecting a building to have the classes of the law faculty, number one, comrade, many persons would have already signed up, right? Through the application process. Can't delay the classes. You need a facility that is ready and is able to host these classes. And of course, after the selection, or the examination first, then you have the selection. And People's Place, and note the name, People's Place, couldn't have a better name. The building, the facility, was the most suitable based on the technical devices and so on that are there in terms of the screens and everything to host the classes successfully. It has nothing to do with politics. UAV does not get involved in no politics, no way across the Caribbean. No country across the Caribbean you have ever heard. And I'm happy with the point that you raised, Commissioner Chairman. They are bringing UAV's name now into disrepute.
1: And
0: the faculty at UAV don't get involved in that. Professor Robinson and so on, and
1: as all his instructors, they as a don't get involved. As a continuation of their very initial arguments. Which is Isaac with you from UAV as a part-time lecturer, mm-hmm. because they're cheapening and demeaning the brand mm-hmm. by bringing to Antigua. The continuous is that the school should not, the university should not be in Five Islands, it should be in some U.S. Air Force base.
0: Mm-hmm.
1: Even though the school continues to grow to the point where this year, this academic year, they've had to find location to start a new faculty, mm-hmm. law faculty. The uptake is significant. Antiguan and young Barbie, young people have shown an interest in studying law. And the most that the UPP can do, first through their surrogate Nicolette Lewis, and now through their pitbull, is to attack the university.
0: Mm-hmm.
1: Attack the university. Malika says, what? I got to read it here. You promote yourself internationally as an excellent global university. So she don't subscribe to that. It is that UE that promotes itself that way.
0: Mm-hmm.
1: Its reputation rests not only in teaching and research, but also on confidence in its governance, autonomy, and institutional integrity. Housing law classes inside the governing party's headquarters creates an unnecessary reputational vulnerability. International partners, quality assurance bodies, donors, faculty, and prospective students are entitled to expect academic facilities to be selected through objective, transparent, and politically neutral processes. I will personally be reaching out to them all. This cannot stand with reason. Now, yeah. She is saying that the students deserve better.
0: Mm-hmm.
1: She is saying that students deserve or entitled to expect facilities to be selected through objective, transparent, politically neutral processes.
0: Mm-hmm.
1: Do you see that in the registration of students?
0: No.
1: Do you see the concern?
0: No.
1: In the registration of students?
0: No.
1: And you don't see the Barbulans. If the students were enrolled in the law faculty, mm-hmm. had a problem with the location,
0: mm-hmm.
1: even the location.
0: Yeah, they wouldn't have
1: attended. Them and their parents would not have gone there.
0: No, they wouldn't.
1: As a matter of fact, the thing was oversubscribed.
0: Yeah.
1: They had to consciously close numbers for management purposes.
0: True.
1: So all Malika is seeking to do is to discredit UAV, just like Jesus Eliza.
0: Yeah.
1: Just like UPB did when UAV decided to come to Antigua. Discredit university, because guess what? Labour Party is looking good.
0: Mm-hmm.
1: Labour
0: mm-hmm.
1: Party is looking good. And you know why? Because Labour Party is doing something never before done in this country. Never before done.
0: That's what I'm telling you. That is what they're concerned about.
1: Education opportunities is, mm-hmm. to our people. Like I said, it's time we stop in this petty politics. Everything can't be red and blue.
0: Yeah. That is what they're concerned about.
1: Everything can't be red and blue in this country, Malika. And no wonder I'll keep on trailing, because when you do these things, you offend the people of this country.
0: True.
1: Let's just stretch imagination that they took this thing into a global space and social media, which you know is an enemy of incumbency and all that, mm-hmm. were to have an adverse effect on UAV's reputation. How would they feel that they would have caused the university?
0: Mm-hmm. Yeah.
1: And the young people in Antigua Barbuda
0: to pack up and leave. How would they feel? if you were to cause the university to pack up and leave,
3: jeez,
0: right? How would you feel? How would they feel? Okay, they don't care now. Commit chairman, they do not care.
1: They need to care. Everything cannot be red and blue politics, Lamin. Some things have to be about this country, about our development, about our people.
0: You and I know that.
1: So I want to turn my attention now, if you allow me, to a second article.
0: Mm-hmm.
1: This morning, for the morning, you know, they say I'm haunted, so I wake up and I read him. And I stumble upon something written by a fellow named Eli Fuller. He's a fellow who carries board in dockyard every week and refused to pay. Okay? National parks spend money every year to upgrade and maintain easily the best managed space in the country. When you look at the age of those buildings and the way they're preserved and managed and maintained, every Antiguan and Barbudan is proud to be an Antiguan and Barbudan citizen. Just like that. So I woke up and I was reading and I stumbled upon this article written by this fella, Eli. And I said, you know what? Chet, don't let them get away with foolishness. Call them out on the right nonsense.
0: Mm-hmm.
1: People see them for who they are. They're enemies of the state. They hate this country. And for those who don't believe that Eli hate Antigua, let me read some of Eli himself wrote. And if that's not hate, tell what is. I'm going to go through the other thing, but I want to read this part before I read anything else. Responding to what I wrote to Eli when I tell him, hey, step up, man. It's about the country. He said, what disappoints me most is being told to promote, protect, and defend Antigua and Barbuda because that's the posture of a patriot. He is offended by that.
0: Repeat that.
1: He is disappointed by me telling him to promote, protect, and defend Antigua and Barbuda.
0: Mm-hmm.
1: You can be a citizen of this country, disappointed to be told to honor his duty to his country, of protecting, promoting, and defending the nation.
0: But as Antiguan and Barbudans, that is
1: I should have been telling that.
0: That's a responsibility.
1: Yes.
0: Of all Antiguans and Barbudans.
1: Well, I thought so. And so I thought by calling Eli to order, he would have straightened up his foolishness.
0: Mm-hmm.
1: But Eli drilled down. I wanted, with your permission, Lamin, go to Eli's first article, what I call the offensive one. Offensive to all Antiguans and Barbudans. And then they come with a little political backhand and think that you don't pick them up.
0: Mm-hmm.
1: But I can read them. I played cricket, I can read the back of the arm, I can read all the deliveries they're coming with. If you're not a clever bowler, I can see the seam where it's pointing.
0: Mm-hmm.
1: And they look at the bowl, me waist swing or in docker. You cross the seam and they try to pull a bouncer. Those are odds of a cricketer. He says, it is weird how Antigua people think that what we do here has no impact abroad. People in this country warned that 268 we end up not being able to get visas, and we laughed at. For those still asking why the U.S. is targeting Antigua Barbuda, look at the bigger picture. We have a citizen investment program selling passports to foreigners, including cases where recipients later face serious criminal allegations. Mark your allegations, eh?
0: Mm-hmm.
1: And he's satisfied that allegation is sufficient to besmirch his country. Concerns about identity checks, biometrics and vetting, a major Chinese presence and a huge new Chinese embassy, extensive Chinese funded infrastructure, and a 1,600 plus acre Chinese linked Yida Special Economic Zone with provisions for international banking, offshore finance, wealth management, securities, bonded warehouse, and free trade. Then add that the extraordinary West African charter flight episode involving hundreds of Cameroonians and others arriving as tourists, weaknesses identified by the US in tracking migrant screening, Antigua's known use of drug transshipment points because of our location near Puerto Rico and USVI, and long-standing concerns about offshore finance and money laundering vulnerabilities. None of these things individually proves wrongdoing by Antigua, but put them together, passports, migration, drugs, offshore finance, and rapidly expanding Chinese strategic influence, and it really shouldn't surprise anyone that Washington is paying very close attention to this tiny country, sitting in America's Caribbean backyard. We are nobody's backyard. We are nobody's backyard. We are part of the neighborhood, part of the hemisphere, part of this continent. The present US visa restrictions didn't simply fall out of the sky. If anyone doubts how Washington views the Caribbean, listen to their own words. Secretary of State Marco Rubio said in 2026, and I quote, "This is our hemisphere," end of quote, and warned that the U.S. would not allow adversaries and competitors to establish bases of operation here. In turn, set up or establish bases of operation. Mm-hmm, mm-hmm. President Trump said, and I quote, "This is our hemisphere, and those that destabilize it and threaten the United States will face consequences," end of quote. Even more explicitly, Trump's White House described its revived Monroe Doctrine as purging, I quote, "purging foreign malign influence from our backyard," end of quote, and ensuring that, quote, "American dominance in our hemisphere is never again questioned," end of quote. This isn't new either. Former Southcom Commander General Laura Richardson called Latin American Caribbean, I quote, "our neighborhood." That's better. Better language. And Colin Powell said, quote, "this is our home. This is our neighborhood," end of quote. So whether we like it or not, Washington clearly considers the Caribbean its immediate strategic sphere. Put Antigua's extraordinary level of Chinese investment, infrastructure, huge Chinese embassy and Chinese-linked EIDA economic zone into that context, and it becomes much easier to understand why Washington is paying very close attention to us. Now, that is peddling mischief. Mm-hmm. That is certainly not paying any respect or regard to our sovereignty. And if an American says so, I'm cool with that. Mm-hmm. But an American, when an Antiguan Barbuda citizen, mm-hmm, opts to peddle that kind of garbage, filth, it offends me to the core, as it should all Antiguans and Barbudans. Mm-hmm. Mm-hmm. And so, I decided to pen a response. And I captured it today. I respond to Eli Fuller. Mm-hmm. That's because yesterday I responded to the other lady. I said, "Eli, let's cut through the noise. You have made a career of commenting on Antiguan Barbuda affairs. Some of it has been constructive, but on the question of our foreign policy and our relationship with China, you have crossed from scrutiny into something that does this country no favors. In other words, you are being treacherous to your country." Mm-hmm. "The notion of a citizenship investment program or offshore financial services sector or any other policy position we've adopted poses a threat to the United States security is frankly a fabrication. It can't be proven. Nothing we have done in our relationship with China or any country that matter
0: exactly
1: can be proven to be of any consequence," mm-hmm, "security-wise to the United States of America. Mm-hmm. If you believe otherwise, bring irrefutable facts, not insinuation, not guilt by association, not the comfortable echo chamber of your known animosity towards this administration. Facts. You have been invited repeatedly to present them. The Prime Minister himself issued an open invitation to you to engage on these issues in a serious forum. And when you did appear on Point FM, you simply could not sustain your off-air posturing. Why? You have never pointed to a single instance, not one, when Antigua and Barbuda's relationship with China, through any policy or program announcement, or any implementation, drew any open criticism from Washington, or was adverse to our own national interests. Not one. That is because it does not exist. What exists is a partnership that has delivered concrete benefits to Antiguans and Barbudans. Agricultural training that's already reshaping our food security. Infrastructure that modernizes our island, and a diplomatic relationship built on mutual respect that stretches back to 1982, when the father of the nation had the vision to recognize an emerging China when others did not. This is not about choosing sides. Prime Minister Brown has said it plainly, quote, "we are friends of all, enemies of none," end of quote. Antigua and Barbuda maintain strong ties with the U.S. Our soldiers train at Southcom. Our security is bolstered by the U.S. Coast Guard, and the U.S. is our number one trading partner. Mm-hmm. We have never been asked to choose, and we will not be maneuvered into choosing. Our foreign policy serves Antigua and Barbuda's national interests, full stop. The geopolitical posturing you seem eager to amplify is not our fight.
3: Correct.
1: I repeat, the geopolitical posturing you seem eager to amplify is not our fight.
3: No, it's not.
1: Secretary Rubio says, and I quote, "this is our hemisphere," and President Trump says, "those who destabilize it and threaten the United States will face consequences." That is their doctrine, their framing, their strategic posture. Antigua and Barbuda is not a base of operations for anyone. I want to repeat that, because when Eli wrote his first story, he spoke about the U.S. being concerned about bases of operation. Antigua and Barbuda, I repeat for emphasis, is not a base of operations for anyone. And so those comments do not include us.
4: We are a small island state trying to build a sustainable future for our people. If Washington has concerns, the proper channel is diplomatic engagement. And that is why we have and maintain an embassy in Washington, mm-hmm. in the U.S. Capitol, staffed with experienced diplomats.
3: Correct.
4: Your public commentary does not strengthen our position, Eli. It weakens it by lending credibility to narratives that paint us as something that we are not. And that is what the part of offense that bothers me. That you are there peddling this narrative that others are promoting when you should know better. You do know better. It is your political jaundice that's allowing you to peddle this filth against your country. I continue to say, China has been a reliable development partner to Antigua and Barbuda for over 4 decades. When others offered words, China offered roads, ports, training, opportunity. Mm-hmm. Mm-hmm. The father of our nation understood in 1982 what some still refuse to acknowledge today. That is that small states must cultivate relationships with all who are willing to respect our sovereignty and contribute to our development. Ingratitude is not a foreign policy. It is a character flaw. I repeat, ingratitude is not a foreign policy. It's a character flaw. We should not expect or encourage or countenance ingratitude on the part of this country towards countries that have helped us. Mm-hmm. So here is my challenge to Eli. Stop salaciously going overdrive to tarnish Antigua Barbuda's good name. Stop dressing up personal animus as national concern. Bring facts, irrefutable, documented, and verifiable facts, or bring silence. In this instance, your silence preferred, Eli. You want to go across the Atlantic again? Go to buy a boat for you. You want to talk about the environment and those issues? Controversial though may be, please continue. But when you cross the line to talk about our foreign policy and misrepresent our foreign policy posture or foreign policy position, I have a responsibility as the duly appointed foreign minister to call you.
0: Mm-hmm.
4: Call you out.
0: Mm-hmm.
4: Because what you're doing is hurtful to our nation. This country, Eli, deserves better than uninformed and irresponsible commentary from someone who has never had to sit in the chair and make the hard decisions that sovereignty demands. I implore you, and this is the part they say he's offended by.
0: Mm-hmm.
4: I implore you, and I may add now while I do this reading, beseech you, beg you even, Eli, to promote, protect, and defend Antigua and Barbuda. This is the posture of a patriot. Anything else is noise. You want to challenge that? Anything else is noise, and that's why I say, if you're prepared to make noise, we welcome your silence. Shut up. If you have nothing to say about the country, shut up. Your friend will be called the black boy from Liberty, shut up. Because y'all feel y'all the creme de la creme Antigua, and nobody can talk to all you because you can talk down to everybody. Mm-hmm. No, that day is done. VC Bird changed that. VC Bird changed that long time. I don't forget your last election, how the world is about being St. Paul's and Eli. Don't think I forget you. Watching all you like hawk.
0: Like I said to your comrade here, this is where I should say, superiority complex, not inferiority complex, superiority complex with some of them that they have embedded in their minds. That is only what they say. Because some of them feel so no. Only what they say has value.
4: But why allow me to read his response to my response?
0: Oh, okay.
4: He reacted.
0: Yeah, but just quickly before you go, right? I just want to say that all Antiguans and Barbudans must understand that we have a responsibility
4: to protect, defend and promote this country.
0: Our country. Okay?
4: If we don't, we'll do it.
0: Defend, protect, and promote. We all have share a collective responsibility when it comes to Antigua and Barbuda. Go ahead, comment.
4: So he says it's a point when I tend to do that.
0: Mm-hmm.
4: He writes again this evening, or sometime today, somebody sent to me and said, Eli responded to the chat. Since I have been publicly challenged to bring irrefutable, documented, verifiable facts, I'm happy to respond. First, I've never argued that Antigua and Barbuda should be an enemy of China. Now, when you read this foolishness he writes, is that promoting Antigua and Barbuda too close to China?
0: Yeah.
4: And if you say we're too close, is that we should have distance and be enemy?
0: And it can't be. Stupid? It can't be close geographically.
4: It can't be geographic.
0: Yeah, exactly. That's what I'm saying. Yeah.
4: So he rubbishes the close relationship with China, but saying he's not promoting to be enemy.
0: Mm-hmm.
4: China provided infrastructure, training, and assistance to this country, and I acknowledge that. And that's all I'm saying, like, acknowledge them. Time to promote the country, defend the country.
0: Mm-hmm.
4: My concern, he says, is whether we are properly considering the geopolitical, financial, environmental, and national security consequences of some of these relationships for a tiny Caribbean nation. Myopic.
0: Mm-hmm.
4: Can't be what VC Bird warned us about. Myopic. Have no vision, no view. So he is thankful for the Chinese assistance. At least he acknowledges them. But he's concerned about the geopolitical, financial, environmental, national security consequences. No wonder he sees in somebody's backyard. No wonder he considers as somebody's backyard. Colin Powell and others use appropriate language. We're in the neighborhood. We share the same hemisphere. But he's happy to quote those who call us their backyard. Eli covers diamond 10 for the dead, eh? And if you're concerned about the geopolitical, financial, environmental, and national security consequences of the relationships Antigua with China after 4 decades, I further challenge you to remove the Chinese contributions to our national development and tell me what we have left.
0: Great question. Excellent question.
4: And while I say that, I want to remind you that we are not the base for any country. No country can say they have no base in Antigua.
0: Established here, exactly. None.
4: No base of operations in this country.
0: None.
4: China having an embassy in Antigua, Barbuda, it is nothing dissimilar to China having an embassy in the United States.
0: Correct.
4: Not dissimilar to having one in Barbados or anywhere where diplomatic relations exist. If they have an embassy with a larger footprint in Antigua, we have also invited Americans to come back to Antigua embassy. They had one, they removed it. We invited the Brazilians. We invited about every country. Mm-hmm. As a matter of foreign minister, one of the things we'll be trying to do for some time now is this, is establish a diplomatic footprint of embassies and missions in Antigua Barbuda, because that has value. Are you telling me that is also dangerous from a geopolitical, financial, environmental, and national security point of view? You have no vision. You don't understand the foreign policy. You don't care about the country. He said the writer calls the suggestion that our citizen investment program raises U.S. security concerns a fabrication. Now, I want to know where Eli would have read that. He said this is simply incompatible with the public record. The United States imposed visa restrictions on Antigua Barbuda, and our own ambassador in Washington, Sir Ronald Saunders, publicly stated that the concern expressed about the basis of these restrictions was that Antigua Barbuda has historically had citizen investment without residency. Eli, he used slips betimes. What we said, and the argument is that the Americans were wrong in asserting that we have no resident component in our program. That was the challenge, that they were wrong, that there is. So if they use the citizen investment program as an issue and they mischaracterize it, how can I give credit to a mischaracterization? Are you following me?
0: Yeah, me too.
4: So we know we have the residency component in the program. They say we don't. But he's saying that's the fabrication, what he said about America and attacking us
0: when,
4: on these matters.
0: When they're the ones who said they mischaracterized.
4: They mischaracterized it.
0: Right, they admitted that.
4: So we are right and they're wrong.
0: Exactly, exactly.
4: What about Mike is always right? Mike is not always right. He says, those aren't my words. They come from our own government ambassador. The writer then claims that there has never been a single instance where our relationship with China has raised concern in Washington and says, this must, quote, this is because it doesn't exist. Again, the public record says otherwise. U.S. congressional hearings and reports have repeatedly discussed China's growing strategic influence in the Caribbean and Latin America. A House Foreign Affairs Committee recorded specifically list Antigua and Barbuda among the Caribbean countries participating in China's Belt and Road Initiative while discussing how the United States should respond to the PRC's growing role in our hemisphere. But Eli, I was very clear that our foreign policy is our foreign policy about our country's interests. What part I didn't read or understand? If America has a concern about China's Belt and Road program, Eli, they have a right to do so. But don't rubbish our right to engage for the benefit of our country and our people. That's why I say we have a Washington embassy in Washington. If the issue is concerning the U.S. government, let's talk. That's what diplomacy is all about. More recent congressional testimony discussing China's strategic influence in the Caribbean goes further and specifically mentions Antigua. Washington's concern about China expanding influence in the hemisphere is hardly a secret. But whoever said it's a secret? And when Washington lumps Antigua and Barbuda in a Caribbean-wide perspective or conversation, Eli, what about that you don't understand? And if we say that our foreign policy posture is about protecting and promoting Antigua's interests, don't you think Washington has an appreciation for that too? Washington cannot say, like no country can say, that Antigua has been used as a staging point for any operations inimical to America's safety and security.
0: We have no base or bases, right? Like you just mentioned, we do not facilitate any or have never facilitated any sort of operation, military or otherwise. Right? So come on, man. Come on.
4: Now, he goes on. Does that prove that China caused or present U.S. visa restrictions? No. I have never claimed that it does. But above, you say the CIP program, and don't Chinese take part in the CIP program? You can't be heartbreaking, Eli. And then make me what you want to say. He said, my original post answered a question many Antiguans are asking. Why might the present U.S. administration be frustrated with Antigua and Barbuda? Don't try to talk for people. Talk for yourself. Which Antiguan are asking the question about why is the U.S. administration frustrated with Antigua and Barbuda? And I ask you the question, what have we done as a country to frustrate America?
0: Mm-hmm.
4: You know, we need to have some honest conversations.
0: Mm-hmm.
4: Because we're all impacted by this visa restriction arrangement. Today I had a family with an emergency wanted to get medical assistance. It cuts me up to know that we can't just send the dip note down to Barbados and ask for some emergency assistance because there's some proclamation says that Antiguan citizens can't get visas. Mm-hmm. Those things are affecting all of us, Eli. So you can't play cheap politics with this one about what we have done to frustrate
0: the U.S.
4: The U.S.
0: Mm-hmm.
4: He said, I listed issues Washington could reasonably view through his present foreign policy and security lens. And again, I'm glad you say that, through his current foreign policy. Because it was not always so. It was not always so at a time when we enjoyed great advantage on most where U.S. visitors are concerned.
0: Mm-hmm.
4: Yeah, no problem. Every Antiguan Barbuda citizen could apply and give proof of whatever they ask for. And if you look at the Caribbean uptake of visas and the number of persons who stay in America, overstay the time, we are somewhere in the lowest rung of the ladder. So that can't be the reason.
0: Mm-hmm.
4: He says, CBI, extraordinary sale, scale of China's involvement in such a tiny country. Eli, it is 4 decades now we've been involved with China as a development partner.
0: Mm-hmm.
4: How all of a sudden, after 4 decades, that China's involvement in Antigua becomes an issue, and you're prepared to peddle that nonsense. That's why I become offended and disgusted by the comments you're making. The Chinese-backed special economic zone, with Chinese-backed. We said, no, anybody reading that would get the impression that the economic zone is backed by the Chinese government.
0: Government.
4: Mm-hmm. Mm-hmm. He knows the economic zone is a private investment by data.
0: Private.
4: By the way, mask it. The Chinese-backed special economic zone. Migration and border security controversies. What migration and border security controversies we have? Financial transparency, drug trafficking to the Caribbean and other concerns. Eli, when I tell you defend your country, it is these kinds of things that you utter or write that ask me that suggest to me that you've lost it. You have no love for this country. You're coming across as an enemy of the state, hostile to Antigua and Barbuda interests. What border security controversies you know this country has had that is so enormous, so great in numbers that is causing concerns to the United States? You hear them blow up in Antigua and in fishermen in water? You hear the smuggling of Antiguans into U.S. territories or ports? What financial transparency? The Alphanier was sold. It was sold under the watch and advisement of the U.S. government. We consulted with the U.S. government. So what's the financial transparency that you're seeking? What drug trafficking? I see, again, drug trafficking through the Caribbean. Not Antigua, no. So he very, very cunningly, very deliberately, when it suits him, to make Antigua seem like a parastate, talk about the Chinese-backed economic zone, give an impression that this is Chinese government, and then drug trafficking through the Caribbean. You tell me, Eli, you have the police records and reports. You have the reports going to North America. How many interdictions have there been of drugs leaving Antigua, passing through Antigua, Barbuda, to or from the States? The cases are minuscule. And you know that China providing Antigua's useful infrastructure can be true, while America being concerned about China's growing strategic influence in the Caribbean can also be true. These things are not mutually exclusive. But Eli, it's about interest. It's all about interest, my friend. China's infrastructure development or projects in Antigua and Barbuda are for the benefit and advantage of Antigua and Barbuda or own development or people. If the United States is concerned about it, they have a right to be concerned and to voice their concern. And this is where we have conversations. We've said to the U.S. time and time again, China is our number one development partner. We can't get concessional loans. We can't get grants anywhere else. They say we've graduated, and so we borrowed commercial rates. Other Caribbean countries scale of development a little different, and they can get concessional funding. We cannot. And Eli, you know those things. When I say love Antigua, defend Antigua, promote Antigua, those are the kind of arguments that we need to be giving up people to show them why we do the things we do and how we do the things we have to do. He said, when our government creates an enormous special economic zone with extraordinary privileges and provisions covering offshore financial activities, multi-currency settlement involving US dollars and RMB, cryptocurrencies and digital assets, Antiguans have every right to ask how the United States might view us. Eli, you forget that we were once a thriving offshore financial services sector. Or we had that. You remember the story of that, how that left us? How we lost the advantage in that sector? And if the government seeks to carve out niches, legal, legitimate niches, what is wrong? And if the Americans see this as a concern, don't you think they're calling the Ministry of Foreign Affairs or calling Sir Ron in Washington and have the conversations? And don't you think that we can explain ourselves that our job is to promote, protect, and defend Antigua and Barbuda and our national interests? And do you understand that foreign policy discussions allow for that kind of arrangement? We may have seen something different in Washington today, where there seemingly is no appetite for tolerance. But the world is still the world, my friend. Truth is still truth. Reality is still reality. This country is a sovereign country, has a right to survive, to live, to exist, to thrive. And any government elected in this country has an obligation, a responsibility to cater to the needs of the people. And when you peddle this kind of narrative, making us to be who we are not. It's people like you that gave Washington ammunition against your own country.
0: Mm-hmm.
4: People like you that made Americans feel that something wrong is going on down there.
0: In Antigua. Mm-hmm.
4: Insinuations. Political mischief. Then he says, what disappoints me most, however, is being told to promote, protect, and defend Antigua and Barbuda because that is the posture of a patriot and otherwise to be silent. Bring silence. What is it that really bothers you, Eli? Is it that I ask you to defend, promote, and protect Antigua and Barbuda? Or that I tell you, like a black country boy, I tell you, shut up if you can't do that? Well, guess what? I put it in writing in the test tonight by the radio. If you can't defend the country, promote, and protect the country interests, shut up. You have no value, no use, no interest, no importance in the country. It's about time you all start to hear that which really matters. Can't be right that the rest of this country working hard like hell. Promote the interests of this country. Fighting all these geopolitical foolishness that's taking place in the world. Oil prices rising, cost of living rising. And rather than banding together to demonstrate resilience and protect our interests, people like you gone off peddling nonsense to give ammunition against your country. You are akin to an enemy of the state. What you wrote about your country can't be right. He says, don't lecture me about patriotism. And he thinks that because he went across the Atlantic on a boat, that means that is the end all, and it puts him on a pedestal where nobody can question him. Eli, you are right to question Gaston Browne, your citizen. And I have a right to question you, a citizen, for misbehaving. You don't have the melanin we have, and that make you think there's some kind of superior being. You're not. V.C. Byrd leveled that long time, and Gaston Browne come and put on total leveler with the University of Five Islands. Ownership. Yes? I stood by you, took pictures of you, commended you, congratulated, complimented you. Yes, I did all that.
0: After the successful Atlantic.
4: Yes, because you went across there to represent this nation of Antigua and Barbuda.

0: Say yes, he did it for Antigua and Barbuda.
1: Because he did it. He did it.
0: I am able.
1: Can't deny.
0: I am able to separate the issues, Eli. If you can't, tough luck for you.
1: Mm-hmm.
0: I can this moment be angry at you about something you do or say, and in the next moment embrace you for something you do or say.
1: Mm-hmm.
0: I don't look at the who, I look at the what. And I always say, Lamin, it's one of the problems in this country. We dwell too much on the who. If only we do the what, we'd be further ahead.
1: Mm-hmm.
0: So I'm not personalizing this, not personalizing anything. We want to be wrong and strong. You want to tell me you write foolishness about this country? And I must countenance it because you went across the Atlantic. No, Eli. Eli went across the Atlantic and think about it, proud of him for the soil you're doing. But Eli, what you wrote is foolishness. You're not helping this country's cause in fighting against all those issues that we have been thrown at us. I would never question that you put your adult life and body and mind and livelihood.
1: Mm-hmm. And it's
0: never question that.
1: It's a major accomplishment.
0: I'm not asking you to support a political party. Mm-hmm. Openly, that is. But people are stupid. People see from your narratives where political allegiance lie. Not ask you to put your capital behind this administration. Never did, never will. You better serve doing so. But I won't tell you to do that. And neither am I on any illusion that the government is the country. Governments are temporary. And I would have declared that I will leave politics at age 70. That is me acknowledging the temporary nature of my service. So if there are those who want to go on until thy kingdom come, I'm not one of those. I came here by the kindness of heart of people, St. Paul's, in 2014. I did some things that they liked, and they said go back in 2018. I did further things they liked, and said go back in 2023. And even people like you, Eli, were trying to campaign against me 2026. The people said, no, Eli, shut up. Same thing, be silent. This is the man we want. I'm not saying, Eli, that patriotism is about applauding every agreement. But you can't be half pregnant. You can't tell me in one part of your writing that China would have done so much for Antigua Barbuda.
1: Yeah. Mm-hmm.
0: And on the next page, you start to question the very relationship that brought benefits to this country. That's what I said to you, Eli, that the act of ingratitude is not a foreign policy. It's a character flaw. Mm-hmm. I want to qualify it. It's a character flaw I'm spotting in you. I'm spotting a character flaw in you because on the one hand, you praise the thing that China does for Antigua, would have done for Antigua. And in the next hand, like the ungrateful cattle, you kick the bucket of milk down.
1: No.
0: And you think that I should not write about it, should not say anything about it. Your utterance about the environment are not always correct, but they're not always incorrect either. Why don't you speak and defend our international positions or sovereignty? Why don't you speak and promote the fact that we are a country of laws and that we are always on the right side of our foreign policy posture? Asking uncomfortable questions, Eli, and making irresponsible statements are not the same. I am comfortable with the uncomfortable questions because I come from a place of sincerity.
1: Mm-hmm.
0: So what you think are uncomfortable for me are not uncomfortable because I, in my public service, I have nothing to hide. In my public service, I go the extra mile. Provide quality service, to be honest, to be decent, to be truthful to the people. And if you really value your more than 40 years of carrying this country's flag, I implore you, promote, protect,
1: and defend
0: Antigua and Barbuda.
1: At all times.
0: Stop your damn nonsense.
2: Come on, Newton.
0: I know that my good friend Eli is not comfortable.
1: Mm-hmm.
0: Because, you know, people of his ilk are not accustomed to being challenged. When they speak, you know the old saying, when the big lion talks, everybody listens.
1: Mm-hmm, mm-hmm.
0: And the old adage, when the dog, when I talk, no damn dog bark. But guess what? That ain't happen no more, Eli. Not happening anymore.
1: That ship too, that has sailed,
0: long sailed. I don't claim to be an authority on all things. Because in this country, we have a problem. A $5 credit on a cell phone, and access to social media makes some people experts on every single subject.
1: Mm-hmm.
0: If you notice, I speak on those things that I know.
1: Mm-hmm.
0: I'm a student, quick to listen, ask questions. But Eli, you have trespassed, you have transgressed. You stepped over the line. We may use cricket jargon again. You stepped over the line. And I have, as a good umpire, to call no ball. No ball. You cannot do what you did to this country's foreign policy and our relationship with China and pretend that it is cool. that China has a sprawling complex for the embassy, several thousand square feet. That is not an issue to us. We know that there's nothing untoward happening in within those walls.
1: True.
0: And I have said to the Americans, as foreign minister, and I know the prime minister said to them, we invite you to come and reestablish embassy in Antigua.
1: Yeah, exactly. Exactly.
0: So if the Chinese is of concern to you, let's balance that arrangement.
1: Mm-hmm.
0: We want to show that we is not of special favor to the Chinese. We want to have a diplomatic village, so to speak, or area with embassies. And that is the area that was identified. That same Marbill, that's what they call it?
1: Marbill Road area. Mm-hmm.
0: That's the area we identified for that.
1: Yeah, but
0: we have gifted lands over there to the Dominican Republic. I presented the title or the whatever permission it is for them to have the land to build the embassy. And we'll do it for other countries because we're trying to get a diplomatic footprint in the country. Listen, we're calling about diversifying. And by diversifying the economy, to have some like an economic diplomatic village with all these amount of compounds, it augurs well for country. We're a tourism dependent economy.
1: Come here, Chairman. And this is a discussion that is non-contentious, and is a discussion I would love to be a part of. You know, as a student of foreign affairs and international relations, it's a discussion I would love to be a part of, and including the same Eli. You know, because look, I've listened to you tonight read out his response, and listening to it, in anything you do in life, you must weigh your benefits against your risks. And in what we have outlined, and in our relationship with the Chinese, I don't see any risk. I do not see any risk. And I think I speak for all Antiguans and Barbudans. We have benefited tremendously from our relationship with China. It dates back to students being able to study. We have produced engineers, doctors, okay, structural engineers, mechanical engineers, and so on. We have produced quite a few engineers here in Antigua, well, based on the studies in China, from Antigua and Barbuda. And they come back to Antigua and Barbuda being able to speak the language, fluent in the language, speak it and write it. So the picture that you're trying to paint, and Eli is my friend too, but the picture that you're trying to paint, Eli, we cannot allow you to go down that road and go unchallenged. We cannot allow you to go unchallenged by just saying what you like, and we can't respond, because we will respond and we will correct the inaccuracies. We will.
0: You know, the foreign prime minister, let's the brother say, anything uncontroverted is truth.
1: It's truth. Correct.
0: So we can't allow them to go away and to model the minds of our people with these inaccuracies and these innuendos.
1: Exactly.
0: Right? And the notion of forcing the truth between America and China. What's that?
1: Yeah, exactly.
0: Like I said to him, that whole thing that you're trying to promote there is not our fight.
1: Mm-mm.
0: That geopolitical posturing,
1: yeah, not our fight.
0: That you want to amplify, that's not our fight.
1: Not our fight.
0: Leave the giants to fight.
1: Right, yeah, that has nothing to do with us. Not our fight.
0: As Prime Minister say, we're enemies, friends of all, enemies of none. Our job is to protect, promote, and defend the interests of this country.
1: Yeah, that's not our fight.
0: Don't tell us what's true between China and America. So because America has concerned about China, Belt and Road, we must just cower because we're in the backyard. You know, when those kind of things, like, you're not serving this country, the country no favors. You're actually telling the Americans, go after them.
1: Mm-hmm.
0: You make it sound like there's something wrong happening when we have maintained a 40-year-old relationship that has brought benefits to our country and to our people.
1: Tremendous benefit. Tremendous benefit.
0: No. Why so passionate about this one? I am. Because this has the potential of causing concerns for this country. And I know that Eli and them, they're deliberate. Just like the young lady who wrote the first piece I responded to. What's her name? Nicolette Lewis. Who masked her writings as a UPP operative under the guise of planning and management, right? The same we come now writing foolishness. And you wonder, well, what is happening here? What is this conflation of these issues? Non-issues, you know? Non-issues.
1: Yeah, non-issues.
0: Antigua and Barbuda have relations with China since 1982. Since 1982. And all of a sudden, 44 years on, Eli Fuller makes an issue of it, suggesting we should choose between China and America. That we should be concerned about the political and economic and all kinds of things all of a sudden become troublesome to Eli, who, his own admission, recognized the work done by China in our national development. So what's going on, Eli? Since they're practicing half pregnancy.
1: Yeah.
0: I tell you, defend the country, man. Promote the country. Protect the country. This country, like all countries in the world, have interests. This small country, like every other country in the world, large or small, has interests to protect, to promote, and to defend. And if you're a true patriot, that is automatically an obligation that you assume.
1: Mm-hmm. And you join in and become a part of that. That's true. Okay, Jimmy, look, I just want to say, you know, that I am endorsing everything that you have spoken about there tonight. And I do so without fear or favor. As an Antiguan and Barbudan, we are supposed to defend, protect, and promote our beloved Antiguan and Barbuda. It is ours. We are at a place now where we are fighting criminals who are most brazen, want to be attacking citizens in broad daylight. And that's an issue that I would, you know, want to hear more Antiguans and Barbudans join in the conversation, that issue. And what I'm begging them to do, we're not going over, because we're going to wrap up just now.
2: No, it's a worthwhile topic to end the evening.
1: Exactly.
2: And I'm willing to join you, especially given the fact that I won't be here next week.
1: Next week, okay.
2: I'd like to make my voice heard on this one, but go ahead.
1: What I am begging Antiguans and Barbudans to do is to, once you know where the criminals reside and where criminal activities are taking place, wherever safe house they may have, notify the police. You see, we have a culture in this country where we like to not say anything and remain silent. I don't know. You know, we have this thing where nobody want to be a snitch, and nobody want to be a rat, and nobody want to be a this and a that, right? We have a culture in this country where criminals can reside amongst us undetected. Because we in this country want to stay silent. Oh, me don't want nobody call for me name. Me don't want nobody. And in the meantime, criminals continue to wreak havoc in our society. Okay? That's the conversation that we need to have. Okay, my friend Eli, these are the kind of things that we're supposed to, we're inviting you so we can all sit down and add meaningfully to the discussion so we can eradicate this problem that we're having now with the criminals. That is what we're supposed to be focused on. Let us not get concerned with, you know,
2: Lega Park in this conversation of crime and criminals.
1: She needs to join the conversation, right? She needs to join the conversation because you have one residing right amongst you. So she needs to join the conversation.
2: So she's concerned about the space used to educate budding lawyers.
1: Mm-hmm.
2: But now your word about an uptick in crime and criminal activities.
1: Why, Manik? She is worried about the space used to, train
2: budding lawyers.
1: Mm-hmm.
2: But no concern about crime and criminal activity in the country. The focus is wrong. They just have it completely
1: wrong.
2: Inverted, upside down.
1: Mm-hmm. Completely wrong.
2: But if I may just join you, Comrade Newton, on this issue.
1: Sure.
2: That is troubling to the nation at the moment. I want to implore, first of all, the people of St. Paul's to be extra vigilant, take stock of your surroundings. For parents and guardians, take stock of your household. Make sure that you can account for the whereabouts and activities of your children and those living under your care. I honestly believe that the problem has its genesis in the homes. We are just not paying enough attention, not implementing enough of those old remedies of engagement with our children. We spend more time buying them sneakers and jeans, telephones and tablets, than we are concerned about their bringing. That is the moral fabric of the ones that we are rearing. I want to encourage us to take responsibility. Just step back a bit and see where we might have gone wrong or where we are going wrong and how we can really deal with the issue.
1: Mm-hmm.
2: And I start with St. Paul because that is my immediate area of responsibility. And if each family, every household in the community were to do that, and it replicates across the nation, then we're on our way to solving what is a problem, a looming problem. We can't pretend now that it's not a matter of concern, grave concern to all of us. It is becoming, or every day becomes more of a problem or challenge. I know law enforcement, stretched resources, but they too need to redouble their commitment to this process. Just last week, the cabinet ordered that all police stations be open 24 hours. Mm-hmm. And that's a step in ensuring mm-hmm. that their communities, mm-hmm. the guardians of safety and peace in our neighborhoods, are accountable. And while the stations are kept open through the midnight hour, I want to also encourage residents of the community, very communities, to be supportive of the efforts and the work of the police. Police by themselves can't solve crime. And as a police stands in the sight of a crime taking place, he can't quite do the work.
1: That is true.
2: He relies, or she relies, on the community and persons sharing information.
1: Assistance, exactly.
2: And so what I'm promoting here is a community approach in dealing with the immediate situation that we all call upon to deal with. The church, yes, the church, also has a very important role to play. Very important role.

0: community. So we have an all of community approach in dealing with this problem. If we all pay attention, trust me, the ones who are firing shots across this nation, maiming and killing others, are the children of members of our community. The brothers, the uncles, the sons, the nephews, the cousins of members of our community. The son of a member of the church pew, or a member of the church pew. And so if we really take an all of community approach, we can find them. We can see who the ones who are just downright wayward and don't mean any good. And we can isolate them. Isolate them for treatment, deserving treatment, be it rehabilitation or otherwise. And to my loving school teachers, I know that you have become babysitters. You have become extensions of the household, playing motherly, fatherly roles. Don't be aware of good doing. Continue to do those things that you're doing because your work is not unnoticed. I know you need the support. And that's why I'm calling out the wider community. Mm-hmm. To support institutions, the home, the church, and the school. I'm calling the very institutions themselves to have that level of interconnectivity where you share information. A child who is deviant in school might be a child to report it, or is a child to report it to the church pastor, so that in church some work can be done.
1: And some have some sort of intervention, yeah.
0: Our church preachers need to volunteer. Don't wait for the head teacher to call you, tell them to come and pray with the children. Volunteer to go into the schools. Have a physical presence. Your presence means a lot.
1: Come in, Jim, can I say something? And I don't want anybody to attack me for what I'm about to say. Because the reality of the situation is that I know it may be difficult for any mother or father to turn in their child or children to law enforcement. And I want y'all to understand me. I want the listeners to understand me carefully. And don't misquote me, because I know what some of them, I know tomorrow what they're going to say. I understand it may be difficult for a mother or father or any parent to turn your child over to law enforcement, knowing very well that they stand the chance or chances of being charged and possibly convicted. I understand. However, think about the family or families who are affected by your child or children criminal behavior.
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0: the bar keeps the vibes flowing with special bar prizes all night long. 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

0: I'm Debbie Russ with the BBC News. NATO has described security in the Arctic as one of its top priorities after the United States and Denmark announced a deal that resolved a long-running dispute about Greenland. President Trump said the agreement would give the US permanent control of security in the self-governing Danish territory. Adrienne Murray is in Copenhagen.
1: Some of the smaller details that have emerged are that this will also include some sort of veto that would prohibit any sensitive investments made by US adversaries, so namely Russia or China, and also that it would prohibit those countries from establishing any military bases. And what's very interesting is what's not said by President Trump. There's no mention of any exchange of territory.
0: A large plume of black smoke has been seen near the international airport in the Saudi capital, Riyadh, hours after air raid alerts there. Some flights at King Khalid International Airport have been delayed and others cancelled. There's been no comment from the Saudi government. Here's Joanna Keane.
2: It was the first time such alerts have been issued since the recent escalation in the conflict with the Iran-backed Houthis in Yemen. An all-clear was given on Saturday morning, but now flames and black smoke have been seen near the international airport. The Houthis declared a maritime blockade of Saudi ships in July, which the group said was in retaliation for a Saudi blockade of ports and airports that it controls in Yemen. Fighting in southern Yemen between Saudi-backed government forces and the Houthis is continuing, with military sources saying 48 people on both sides have been killed in the past day.
0: Malaysia says it will assist Indonesia in fighting large wildfires on Borneo and Sumatra. The Malaysian Deputy Prime Minister said his country would send aircraft and more than 50 firefighters to help tackle the blazes that Indonesia has been battling for weeks. He said Indonesia's president had accepted the offer of assistance during talks on Friday. The fires have caused a toxic haze that's covered parts of Indonesia as well as Malaysia and Singapore. In South Africa, runners protesting over the murders of a female jogger and eight other women in eastern Johannesburg in recent months have demanded an end to femicide. They've handed a petition to police insisting on stronger action against gender-based violence. Mpiwa Mangwiro Tsanga is an advocacy lead at Sonke Gender Justice Organisation in South Africa.
3: These women were not statistics. They were people with names, families, plans, and a right to move freely and safely. The discovery of so many women's bodies within one area demands an urgent, coordinated, and properly resourced investigation. Women are fearing for their lives, but this is the reality of women in South Africa.
0: BBC News. Israeli attacks in Gaza have reportedly killed three Palestinians, including the son of the Director General of the territory's health ministry. Local media say Bazir al-Bush was killed in an airstrike in Jabalia, while an unnamed man was killed in another strike in Gaza City. The European Union says it regrets a decision by the United States to deny visas to Palestinian officials to attend the United Nations General Assembly in New York. It's the second year in a row that the United States has denied visas to the Palestinian delegation. An EU spokesman urged Washington to reconsider, citing its obligations as host nation and the UN headquarters agreement. Uganda has suspended all defence and military cooperation with Turkey, escalating a diplomatic row. A deputy army spokesman said the suspension would remain until certain issues, which he did not name, had been resolved. Richard Kagoe reports.
4: Uganda's announcement about cutting military ties with Turkey consisted of just two sentences on social media, but it has serious diplomatic implications. On Friday, the Army Chief General Muhoozi Kainerugaba thanked the Patriotic League of Uganda, a group he chairs, for staging protests outside the Turkish embassy in Kampala. Demonstrators demanded the extradition of Fred Lumbuye, a Ugandan man based in Turkey, who is accused of spreading anti-government propaganda online. He is wanted in Uganda over alleged incitement and cybercrimes. General Kainerugaba, who's President Museveni's son, has repeatedly criticized the Turkish authorities of late on social media.
0: The 20th Asian Games have been declared open at a colourful ceremony in Nagoya in Japan. 11,000 athletes from 45 nations and regions, as well as a refugee team, are competing. Organisers have faced criticism for saving money by housing athletes and officials in a mixture of hotels, temporary containers and a cruise ship, rather than building a dedicated games village. BBC News.
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3: 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Joining me, Big Bobby R, Colin Chaz, and Travis Brown of Classic Promotions. Two gentlemen who have been part of Antigua and Barbuda's music and entertainment landscape are now making waves beyond our shores. How did Classic Promotion partnership begin? Who are some of the artists they have worked with? 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Colin Chaz, Travis Brown, Classic Promotion, and Big Bobby, this Saturday at 1 p.m. live on ZDK 97.1 FM and ZDK's platform worldwide. To the Point, where the conversation matters. 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
4: 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I'm your host, Big Bobby. Today we're turning our attention to music, creativity, technology, entrepreneurship, and two Antigua gentlemen who are using all of these ingredients to push the boundaries of music production. Joining me are Colin Chaz and Travis Brown of Classic Promotions. These are two gentlemen with deep connections to Antigua and Barbuda who have been part of our music and entertainment landscape. But their vision does not stop at the shores of Antigua and Barbuda. Through Classic Promotion, they are exploring how technology, creativity, and modern music production techniques can help take Caribbean music into an increasingly global marketplace. Today, I want to get behind the music. How did Classic Promotions partnership come together? What are the principles behind their brand? What influences does Antigua and Barbuda have on the music they create? How are they using technology to change the way music is produced? Who are some of the artists they have worked with? And how do we build an Antiguan music industry that can compete not only during Carnival, but 365 days a year? We're also going to play some of their productions. Have a little fun and find out where Colin, Travis, and Classic Promotions see themselves, and more importantly, where they see Antigua music 5-10 years from now. Gentlemen, welcome to The Point, where the conversation matters. Colin, how are you?
5: Oh, yes, I'm doing wonderful. Thank you for having me today.
4: Great, looking forward. I think Travis is with us. I'm not seeing him on my virtual conference room. Travis, are you still there? I guess we lost Travis. Hopefully he can rejoin us sometime soon. Travis, if you're listening by any means, whatever it is, try and rejoin us. I saw you here in the virtual studio. Unfortunately, you just disappeared. But we're looking forward to speaking with both of you this afternoon. We have quite a bit to speak about, guys, and we're going to have some fun. We also want to thank our resident engineer back there in the studio, Trevor, who's going to play an integral role this afternoon with this program by ensuring that the music is played upon request. Colin.
5: Right.
4: Yeah, yes. Colin.
5: Yes.
4: Before we talk about Classic Promotions, tell our listeners a little bit about who Colin is. Who are you, and where in Antigua your respective journey begins? Let's go, Colin.
5: So my name is Colin Charles. My roots in Antigua start in Liberta. My family is the George family. My grandmother was a George. So Kenrick and all the Georges that you might know, even you, George.
4: That's Bobby, true.
5: We may be related. You know?
4: That's true. Yeah.
5: Yeah. So we came from the Liberta area. And, you know, my father migrated to the UK, met my mother, who's a Catician. Mm-hmm. And that's how I came along. So I'm a a British citizen born in London with a Catician and Antiguan parents. And they gave me a really strong musical influence for most of my life. I started making music at the age of 8, joined the school band, the orchestra. And I did that playing the clarinet for most of my education all the way to college. So I played in all kind of orchestras, did all kind of shows. And I loved making music and playing music, but I also loved writing. And as a young boy, I constantly wrote things down, you know, little stories, more like poetry. And then I started putting the poetry to music, you know, because honestly, when you're playing classical music, but your whole family is playing soca and soul and R&B and all of that, you know, they'd be like, oh, God, why are you playing that music again, you know? So right. I had to quickly learn how to groove with what was playing in the household, you know? And so yeah, and you know, back then, you know, I'm 62, so back then, you know, our calypso and soca, but soca started a little later in the 80s, but there was a lot of brass. It was, you know, music was creative, really, really creative. The songs had the double entendres in them. So it was a joy to listen to how people created music. And because I had an instrument, I could participate and not just be a listener. So playing on the radio, but I'm jamming my little and doing my thing and filling in. I had to be a part of that band.
4: I hear you. Hey, listen, man, now I understand a little bit of the creativity because we hear so many influences in the music. So I see that your classic and jazz training, et cetera, plays out in the music. I see that we are rejoined here by Travis. Travis, good afternoon, and how are you? Travis, you have to unmute if you're there with us. I see that you're from the virtual classroom, conference room, per se. All right, I'm not sure why Travis is not hearing us. I see him here on my screen, and I see that he is still muted. So, Travis, if you can unmute and jump in, we'd love to hear a little bit about your background as well. But we're going to keep moving until you're able to join us. Where was there a particular artist, Colin, a band, a producer, an experience that made you want to be part of this industry? What it was that really drove you to want to become a part of this musical industry?
5: Okay, so I lived in Brooklyn on a street called Cow Street, which is three blocks away from Eastern Parkway. So every year that the carnival happened, my house was the place where everybody came from, you know, our relatives came to hang out, and then we could just walk down to the parkway. So I remember seeing Calypso Rose. That was one of the most interesting things I seen. She was dressed in the red costume and had all the feathers, and she was coming down, and
4: yes, I recall that one.
5: So that was just amazing for me. And then seeing all the floats and the bands, it's like, oh, you know, because I've been that I play in a band, like, oh, I want to be a part of that, you know? And that's where that love for entertaining and producing music and our music, you know, which is, you know, I do all the genres. I do gospel, I do jazz, I do R&B and many other things, you know. But our soca and calypso music, it has a special place in my heart. And I know that I grew up listening to that, and reggae, I gotta add that in, listening to that music and learning lessons about life. So it's not just the sound. I have people that I work with who all they do is play the music, but they never really listen to the lyrics. I work differently. I actually hear the lyrics and the melody at the same time.
4: Okay.
5: So when I go to record, I don't need a song to be made or a beat to be made for me to create my song. It comes all at once, you know? And you know, I like to relate to it as it being downloaded to me completely. So normally, if I create it, it's almost complete from the moment I push the record button.
4: Great.
5: Then I just refine it.
4: Excellent. Travis, I see you're with us once again. Happy that you're able to rejoin us. Do what Colin just did. Tell us a little bit about who you are and your influence and your Antigua influence and what brought you to be want to be part of the music industry. Travis?
0: Well, good afternoon, Colin. Good afternoon, Colin. Good afternoon, Bobby. Thank you for having me on your show. I grew up in Antigua, left Antigua, early 20s, started working on cruise ships. But before I left Antigua, I had two uncles who was into music a lot. And every music that was coming out of Trinidad, they had it. And ABS Radio used to come to the house and borrow the music to play on the radio.
4: Really?
0: Yep. Yeah. Yeah, because nobody had the music. So they always come to the house and got the music played on the radio stations. And I started falling in love with the music by what I saw them doing. And took that with me until I left Antigua, working on the cruise ship, and I got into promotion. And I started venturing out and getting to know people, meeting different DJs, meeting artists, meeting some of the different people who's involved in the music business. And I got a love for promotion, and I started doing promotion in Miami in 1988. Started a group called Ram Jam Promotion.
4: Oh yeah, I remember hearing about you guys. That was you, huh? Ram Jam
0: Promotion. Yeah, Ram Jam Promotion with myself, Dallas. Dennis and the late Tracy, who is a Burning Flames niece. May her soul rest in peace. We all started Ram Jam, and Ram Jam took off, and you know, conflict interest, I went my ways and stood away for a while, came back, and I started Classic Promotion.
4: Okay, wonderful. Now, in that journey, is there a particular artist or event or something that basically said to you, hey, listen, man, I want to be a part of this music industry? What was that impetus that made you decide, I want to be a part of this industry?
0: Well, I'm going to be honest with you. It's very simple. When I saw Burning Flames perform first in Miami, and I saw the reaction of the people, and I saw how the promotion was going, I developed an interest by being around Dr. G and McLeod.
4: Okay.
0: Those are the two top promoters at the time in the 90s, promoting Burning Flames Jam Band during the Miami Carnival. So being around them have taught me a lot. I stood back and I watched what was going on, and I learned from that. And I decided this is something I can do, and I want to try it. And that's how I ended up, got strongly involved in it, and I started doing it.
4: Great. Now, how did both of you first meet? And when did you... I don't care who answers this one, but I also want to know, when did you realize that the two of you could actually build something together? Someone, whoever it is, wants to jump in, tell me about that.
0: Colin, you want to go with that?
5: Yes, I kind of don't 100% remember.
0: Well, I can add in what you don't add in.
5: Okay. I was creating music on, you know, just creating music and putting it on my YouTube and Facebook. I honestly can't remember when you gave me a call or how. Oh, well, we got connected through a guy in Antigua named Sky Williams. And we met.
4: Sky. Okay. I hope he's listening today, because Sky is very popular on social media right now.
0: That's the nephew of King Shah Chai.
4: Oh, really? Correct. I wasn't aware of that. And I think Sky had a brother who also taught at St. Joseph Academy and then moved to Nova Scotia and was teaching at the universities over there in Nova Scotia as well. So this is such a small world. Hold up. I think Sky's brother was one of my attorneys when I was in Nova Scotia too. Wow.
0: Small world, huh?
4: It's just coming on. I just realized it's a whole app. What's going on here? That whole Nova Scotia Antigua connection. I recall that great. I'm sorry, go ahead, guys. I had to just jump in there because I was like,
5: So I think that Sky can sing, you know, and you know, of course his uncle is short shirt, so you know how it goes. And I wrote a kind of like a reggae song, said, how we are gonna deal with this. Mm-hmm. And I shared it with Sky when I was in Antigua. We're sitting down in this place. And I said, yo, you should sing this song. So he had it for a while. He still hasn't recorded it.
4: Is that right?
5: but I know he shared it with Travis. And I think that's how we got linked up. And he was like, yo, this guy, he writes a lot of music and he does a lot of stuff. And then me and Travis started talking and it became immediate. I don't work with a whole lot of people when it comes to doing music because I've just been freestyling for my own pleasure and creating music. But as soon as I started talking to Travis, I fell in love with the idea of promoting, doing production. And then we started talking about Antigua. It was like, okay, let's do some songs that focus on Antigua and what's going on in Antigua. And he would send me an idea or part of a lyrics, and then I would go ahead and take the rest of that and run with it. And so a lot of our earlier songs are Antigua-based, trying to express some of our sayings, some of our culture, just so that, you know, the world doesn't think that the only place music comes up out of is not Antigua.
4: Right. I got you. I'm going to ask Trevor to stand by pretty soon after this next question. I'm going to want him to play that song, Antigua Man Jam Hard, because that's basically fundamental of who you guys are. And I think I just fell in love with that track. And a number of the folks I work with at the station also fell in love with it. But let me ask you guys this question. Partnership and entertainment are not always easy. What qualities does each of you bring to this partnership that perhaps others do not have? Because I'm not sure. I know both of you work on just about everything together. Who writes, who produces, who's in the studio, everything of that nature. So just tell me a little bit how you guys work this partnership.
0: I think honesty is the most important part of it. Being honest with each other. We both share ideas. We don't go against each other's ideas. We put both ideas together and we work on it. So if he comes with an idea, I'm not gonna say this no sound good. Me don't want this. We don't work like that.
4: Right. Gotcha.
0: We try to accept each other's ideas and work with them together. We don't separate anything. So when you don't do that, everything will fall into the right places.
4: Wonderful. Colin, anything you'd like to add to that as well?
5: It's a wonderful partnership we have, because you know, Travis will send me something and he said, this one's gonna be hot, you know. And I'm looking at the idea, I'm like, okay, I gotta figure out how to make
4: this gonna be hot.
5: I may not be feeling it. I may be in a gospel mode or in a reggae mode.
4: Right.
5: And he'll come with like our latest song, Tickle Me. It's like a club hit, you know. And I said, okay. I said, all right, don't pressure me, because he never does.
4: Right.
5: Take your time, you know. I'll come up with something. And then, you know, a couple of hours later on, I might be sitting in the truck like I'm doing now, and it'll come to me, you know. All right, I see. So I try to see what he sees, you know.
4: Awesome. Right.
5: I don't try to fight against him. Even if it's not my idea, it may be a good idea, and I know he knows music, so I trust him.
4: Right.
5: And so I say, okay, if I don't see it right now, don't back off. Roll with it and see what you can come with. And all of a sudden, okay, I'm feeling that, feeling it. And then I'm like, bam, I got it.
4: Okay, right. I got you, man. I know that's a unique trait for you guys to have, because, you know, these collaborations is usually very challenging, no matter how successful they are, but you guys seem to be having fun. Trevor, I'm going to ask you to drop one of my favorite hits, and I know some of the guys around the station, favorite hit for Carnival 2026. That was Antigua Man Jam.

0: my headphone. Trevor, keep going. I'll let you know when it's done, because I'm having some challenges hearing the music in my headphone.
1: Same.
0: Okay, Trevor, let's hang on for their music right now. Trevor, thank you so much for playing that one, and you can stand by. Gentlemen, Antiguan Man Jam Hard. That's something that was just built up, what I call about nation building, national pride, fun, festivity, etc. Speak to me about the genesis of this one right here. Where did this one come from?
1: This is Travis. Let me say that that's a true song. It's a true story. I was at a party, and I'm not going to call it city and all of it, but I was at a party, and I went to the DJ, and I said, "Man, you don't have any music from Antigua?" Mm-hmm. And he said to me, "No, I said first, you don't have any Claudette or Tien?" He said, "Who is that? Who named so?" Said, "What? He don't know. So I said, then he said, "Let me go in my fight." Then he said, "I have Swallow, Burning Flames, and TZ. I said, "That's all you have?" He said, "That's all I have." And it was a Trini party. And I'm there with a couple of friends, and, you know, talking and stuff. And this lady came over, was dancing a lot, pulled me and said, "Where you from, Trinidad?" I said, "No, Antigua." And the dancing started, and she said, "Boy, Antigua Man can jam good. Antigua Man jam hard." And that idea stayed with me. I started putting some stuff together, then I share it with Colin, and Colin started, we started working on it, and that's how we came to the conclusion and made it into
0: wonderful.
1: A song.
0: I appreciate and value it too, because that story you just shared there is not unfamiliar with a number of us, especially living here in North America. We call Gwen Cole that a lot as well, of folks requesting tracks from Antigua, and got basically the same answer that you got here when back in the early days in Boston.
1: Correct.
0: Everybody knew of Burning Flames, they knew of Tizzy, and they knew of Swallow in particular here in the greater Boston area.
1: Correct.
0: But that was it. So it took a while for us to really be integrated. We're not fully integrated, but we have made significant progress in terms of the music industry and where we are. Hey, Trevor, there's another one I heard you playing, which I did not put on the playlist, but I'm pretty sure you have it handy back there in the studio. That was a tribute to Ivor Bird. Was that really one of those classics promotion songs?
1: No, that wasn't done by us.
0: Oh, okay. I'm sorry, Trevor. Don't worry about it, because I thought I heard it was in your playlist earlier on this afternoon. Let's keep moving on then. So the next one we have here, Trevor, could you drop Love of Calypso? How about that, Trevor? That's Love of Calypso.

0: mentioned, I'm used to going into studios, and I've worked with lots of studios over my years, and our songs may appear to be full songs to the general audience, you know, but for me, they are demos, you know, they're tracks to help an artist sing a song or learn a song. And because I love live music, you know, as I said, I grew up on Eastern Parkway, live shows, live bands. I have a son who's a musician that's traveled all over the world playing music. So when we make music, it's the end result. What we want it to be is that it gets sung by a real artist and performed. You know, we have all of these cover bands and they're playing everybody's music. And it's just going to be a matter of time before they start singing our songs, realizing that, you know, one, culturally, they remind us of our country. Two, you know, the quality of the music is exceptional because it has so much more body to it, so many more instruments, so many other mixes of genres. So when we're in the studio making a song, I have an artist in mind, not one in particular, but it's for a production for an artist to sing eventually.
1: Travis, how about you? What's your perspective on the co-driving?
2: Let me say this. When I started Classic Promotion, I had two other individuals with me, the Noma with me, and I decided I have a passion and I have a meaning and a purpose to carry on Classic Promotion. My purpose for Classic Promotion was to promote the music from Antigua and bring artists from Antigua and put on shows in North America, wherever I choose to do it. And my interest was to make music out of Antigua become more popular than what it is, because I realized the music hasn't been popular in North America, only as what we discussed, Burn Your Flame, Swallow Tizzy. There was nobody else to be talked about.
1: True.
2: So I said to myself, man, I got to do something better than this. Let me ease up of the promotion and focus on creating music, because we're not getting this passion right music out of Antigua from the Swallow and Charger days. And the Burning Flame, you know, Burning Flames slowed down a little bit, still have good music. And I decided, let me start making some songs and see what kind of impact I can make on the community. And that's how we started, myself and Colin started. And I want this to be something where it can benefit artists from Antigua, because in my opinion, we are not just making music just for us. We also would like to have a few artists from Antigua say, hey, I want to sing some of your songs. That's the passion behind of it. The passion is to get other artists from Antigua who can jump on some of our songs and sing them. But it becoming a struggle with your own people sometimes. And I don't know where that comes from, because I didn't grow up in that era. It's a new generation now, and things has changed.
1: Let's have a little bit of discussion about that struggle that you speak of.
2: Yes.
1: And I want you guys to be frank and honest here with me this afternoon.
2: Yes.
1: I'm going to pose the question because, as you guys know, I was spend most a lot of the recent carnivals there in Antigua live on the ground. And when some of your songs jumped off, even before I arrived in Antigua, I started to chit-chat with other folks in the industry there and trying to figure out why, for my own purposes, the songs weren't being played as much as I think they should, because they really sound good to you. It's carnival time, they're jumpy. And one of the things that I observe across the whole soca industry, when artists from other countries produce music that's uplifting the nation pride, like Antigua Man Jam had, they all seem to take off because people just seem to embrace it and sing it. In Trinidad, Barbados, we hear all those songs that became hit those seasons when they sung or spoke

0: about their country and their people and what they mean, etc., whether it's in humor or historical. I was somewhat duly surprised that when I spoke to the cats in the industry back there, they were saying to me, well, it's not really getting a lot of airplay. And I'm like, why not? And I was told, because you guys do not live there, why some folk were being resistance to this I heard. And I took a step back and said, well, hold up. That's just unique to Antigua. Because I recall when David Rudder and a lot of Nelson and a lot of those guys lived in North America, Lord Nelson, etc. Those guys, in those days when they were pumping those hits out, they were not living back in Trinidad. They were in North America, New York specifically. But I didn't hear anyone in radio or other DJs saying, them the Libya song and I play their music. How do we get over that? And what you thought, why was that an issue? Because the music was good. And like I said, and why for my surprise was, is that a lot of those big hits from David Rudder and Lord Nelson and those guys, today Nelson never lived in Trinidad. He just goes and visits the carnival, etc., etc. And their music are part of the culture, part of the landscape. They were big hits. Why?
1: Well, let me.
0: That doesn't happen in Antigua.
1: Well, let me.
0: Because I know some cats in London. Go ahead.
1: Let me be honest and be straight up with this, Bobby. Yeah. I'll let Colin fill in the other blanks. AI does not make our songs. We make our own songs.
0: We understand that.
1: All what we do is use the AI format to do certain things. But AI does not write our songs. We write our songs. Every song you hear that produced by Classic Promotion is written by myself and Colin. So the negative reaction that is out there that is AI song and all his foolishness, it might be AI format, but AI did not write the songs for us. And this is where we are getting the beat down from. That's where the negative impact is coming from, because they're saying it's an AI song. And they're not playing it.
0: Colin, you want to add anything to that?
2: Yeah, because see, I live in Antigua quite a lot, you know, and, you know, people know me there. They just might not know me by Colin Charles, you know. But, you know, I used to work at Obstinate's. Been there for years, working behind the bar, helping out. I built Pensioners Corner with my partner over there, which is where the Big White People Party was. I used to own Slices in Heritage Key, had the pizza restaurant there. I did the racetrack over there on the John I. Martin racetrack. I was the guy that reopened it. I've done so much in Antigua, lived there, you know, for years, and then because I have, you know, the ability to live back in America, come back to Antigua, go over to England. So you're not going to find me there permanently year round, you know, but you know, next month I could be in Antigua and I might stay all the way till next year, you know, based upon other business things that I have going on. But Antigua is really my home. Right. So anytime I get away from my business activities, I'm flying home. You know, and I hang out with, you know, the Burning Flames, Three Cylinders, been in English Harbor all the time, Obstinate. I worked a little bit with Burger. I bought him a audio thing. Mr. Harrigan, when he had the studio there, when, what's his name, Ricardo Drew, was just coming up. I was right there with him, you know. The Mad Tegans, I performed the same year that the Mad Tegans for Carnival. And I remember going into the office, and they're like, no, this is only open to Antiguans. You know, and I took out my Antiguan passport. And he's like, you got an Antiguan passport? I said, yes, I do have an Antiguan passport. And I went and performed, and that's online. I was called AR for life at that time. I have a center with my friend Nzinger Pell right there on Sword Jaws Walter Highway. We teach dance, Zumba, Soca, all that kind of stuff. So I live in Antigua, you know. Yes, I just don't make myself, you know, like no big poppy show person over there.
0: Right. Got you.
2: But if you go to a party, what's the other one out there? Roadhouse.
0: Yeah.
2: You know, and you see somebody jamming with about six or seven women around him.
0: That's you.
2: That's me.
0: Yeah.
2: Yeah. Because I love the dance.
0: Yeah. So yeah. Like I said, I still don't understand where that came from.

0: because music is music and music is good. It relates to the country singing about national pride, etc. And folks, for some reason, didn't want to play it. But you mentioned, Travis mentioned the issue of AI. My concern is that everything we do in life, especially in today's environment, is aided and assisted with technology to make you better. If I'm writing a memo at work, before I send it out, I'm going to run a spell check on it to make sure my spelling and grammar is correct. That's basic. And I think even before the word AI was popular, producers were using software and various programs to aid in their bit on production of music. So I don't understand why, when folks use technology as it grows in advance, why they think it's less than what it was before. Because even all the vehicles that we are driving today are a bit more efficient, better produced because of the advance of technology. The computers that we're using here today is better. The program we're using here today is because of the advancement of technology. You aid it, you use that advancement in technology to be better at whatever it is your craft is. So I see this whole thing, well, AI music, as being so, I don't want to use the word asinine again to be a little bit decent here today. But if technology is being used and embraced in all aspects of our society to make us better human beings at what it is we do, I see the same thing with the software in music industry advancing to this point, and someone is taking advantage of, for instance, even the drum rhythms that they use. 90% of the times you hear those bands with those drum rhythms, they ain't playing nothing. It's a machine that's really... they aid in to create the rhythm. So when folks expand that to a full orchestra rhythm, what's the issue? Help me understand why folks are some folks are resistant to that.
1: Brilliant. Yes. Definitely. It's a play on the mindset. Okay. Uh-huh. AI, that's what they call it because it does other things. But right. In music, uh-huh. It's digital reproduction.
0: Right.
1: It's digital music. Right. And any song that you're hearing on the radio right now has to have digital production for it to become radio quality.
0: There you go.
1: It can't be done. So we go in there, we add our compressors, we go in there, we add our synth. What do you mean a synth? A keyboard, right? Mm-hmm. That is a digital production tool that mimics real musicians and real sounds, and now you can press this key and it's going to sound like an organ. Push the button, it's going to sound like a jazz piano. Push the button, it's going to sound like a horn. These people that are making music today cannot afford to go into full live production. It's just too expensive. And I own 3 studios. Mm-hmm. So I used to make money on the other end charging them. But there's very few bands today that can do it. And then even the ones who could do it, why would we eliminate mm-hmm. the guy on the corner that's always had something to say that was brilliant, you know? And he mm-hmm. could put it in a little song. Why are we denying him the ability to bring his song to full production? Because we're naming it something that we're doing already, but we just want to call it something that everybody can jump on and say, oh, I don't like AI. Like, you don't even know what it is. It's music production, digital music production. So give me somebody's song and tell me that they didn't go into the studio mm-hmm. and the studio didn't digitally reproduce and add to it. Not one, you know? And as you say, the rhythm box, which, you know, we're famous in Antigua for uh-huh. our best band, right. Burn the Flames, right? Uh-huh. Come on.
0: You didn't make that playing up. That.
1: Nobody. that's the rhythm box doing that, you know? But it's accepted. Its use is accepted. And AI, watch next year. Mm-hmm. Watch how many songs you're going to hear being produced because simply economics and access, you know?
0: Yeah. So the reason I mentioned it because I had that debate with a couple of the cats over your home over our dad debate one night because they were speaking about that. And I had to say, stop for a second. The entire history of music has been done digitally enhanced by great producers. And I says, y'all like to talk about the Rhythm Box. Tell me which drummer you see in Antigua playing the Rhythm Box live anytime. It's a goddamn machine they're using, so it's digitally enhanced. So what if people are using their digital enhancement on other instruments and other on vocals to make it better? But let's move on because we're going to have some fun here this afternoon. What does quality mean to classic? Is it the beat, vocal arrangements, engineering, songwriting, or the complete package? Speak to me when you see a complete package, Travis. What does that mean to you for classic production quality?
2: It's the complete package. We're in this to please the people. We're not here to disappoint the people.
0: Mm-hmm.
2: So that's the purpose of classic promotion, that what I said early on in the conversation.
0: Yeah.
2: We're about pleasing the people and doing everything in our power to make the music out of Antigua and ourselves get to the world stream.
0: Mm-hmm.
2: And we're about making everything gets to a level where we can compete with Trinidad and everybody else.
0: Great, wonderful. Carly, you want to add anything to that?
1: Yes. Storytelling is a major part of our difference, you know?
0: Mm-hmm.
1: We can do that, jump up, to the left, to the right, to the left. No problem. I can do that, you know? But we choose to create stories. Travis, what happened to you? Blah, blah, blah. Think of something that you experienced. Blah, blah, blah. Me, something that I experienced. Or talking to my friends or listening to the radio. Like, I'm hearing all the stories about what's going on in the crime and the guns and the young people.
0: Mm-hmm.
1: And, you know, and then I sit down and try to figure out, what's the solution, you know? Or what do we need to say? Because a community that's silent will continue to be damaged until someone speaks up and then takes action. So try to put some of that into it, you know? And then inspirational in terms of, you know, speaking to God, talking about, you know, the way we believe and have faith in things. So storytelling is a major part of what you're going to hear in our songs. It's not trying to, and we don't compete. There's no... We're trying to make it to road march, or we're trying to make it to nothing. Right. Other people could say that, hey, this is a road march. That's cool. If it makes it, that's great. We're making music that should last a lifetime. And whenever you play it, you would think about it and say, that was some good music. That was a good song, you know?
0: Mm-hmm.
1: And then the music behind it also has to be quality. Coming out of an orchestra, you're going to hear French horns. And you're going to have some kalimba. You're going to have some violins, you know. You're going to hear all sorts of other things that you're not going to hear in the average soca or calypso music. And there's nothing wrong with them not having it.
0: Right.
1: But we are not there to mimic or compete with anybody. We are there to be unique and of the highest quality that we can produce. So if I hear it,
0: mm-hmm.
1: I'm putting it in, you know.
0: When people outside Antigua hear of classic productions or promotions, what piece of Antigua and Barbuda do you hope that they can hear or feel through the music?
2: Well, in our classic, as what Colin just said, we're trying to be trendsetters. We're trying to create our own style.
0: Mm-hmm.
2: We're not trying to copy anybody's music style. So whatever we comes with, coming out of Antigua, it's a different vibe, different style. It's something that other people can adapt to. So we want to create something different, something new, that coming out of Antigua, not trying to create the same style like everybody else. So if we come with something new and they say, hey, this is Antiguan music, it can be something that will work for us and other people going forward.
0: Yeah, Trevor, I'm going to ask to stand by to with O'Jack. To see if we can get O'Jack lined up to play in a few seconds, Trevor, there in the studio. And the reason why I have O'Jack on this list, because you guys use the Antigua vernacular so well with this O'Jack. Because that's not true. I'll give you stories back in the...
2: That's the true song again.
0: No, there you go. And the reason why it's so relatable to me, a few years ago when I was doing the morning drive here in Boston on Choice 102.9 FM, one morning the phone rang. It wasn't time for folks to call in, but I decided to answer it while the music was playing. And this guy says, hey, Big Bobby, can I ask you a question? I says, sure, go ahead. Are you from Antigua? And I'm like, yeah. He says, I knew that. I said, how you knew that right away? He's like, can you use the word jack a lot? He says, I was born in the Virgin Islands, but my mom and dad are from Antigua. And I hear that word, oh, jack, so much in the house, man, when I was growing up. Every so often you use the word jack. And I'm like, really? I wasn't even conscious of the fact that I was doing so. And so when I first heard that song, it just brought back that memory to say, that's another true story of Antiguans again, about nation building.
2: You know something, Bobby? I have to say this before I forget. Uh-huh. I want to give a big, big, big shout out and big ups to Tony White.
0: Uh-huh. Right.
2: Who is an actual icon and a cultural person when it comes to Antiguan music.
0: Right.
2: He took it up on himself and said to me, send the music.
0: Right.
2: I play everybody music. Mm-hmm. And that drew my attention into him. Mm-hmm. And I told Colin, man, this man... And Bobby. Mm-hmm. And Bobby has been showing interest in our music too. But Tony has introduced our music to Antigua. And I want to say a special thank you and enough respect to him.
0: Great. Trevor, you can line up two tracks right now. I'm going to ask you to play Oh Jack. And then right after that, you can play the tribute that they made to Tony White. Trevor, come

0: the musical aspect is that the record that as we plan it, it may be going great on your end, but unfortunately, those of us here in the virtual studio, we're not really hearing the music. The trouble, I'm not sure there's something can be done, the interface, etc. Why we thought it would be a little bit more productive if we played it from our studio. But go ahead, play it up. I think it's still there. Turn it up. Let's hear it.
1: Does he have a statue?

0: the gist of that. Like I said, they say, okay, Jack, how we say Jack and Jews, Jack in so many sentences in so many different areas, so it's really vernacular. Travis, he says, that's another true story for you. Speak to me about what was that true story that brought, Jack to life.
1: It's pertaining to what you have just said about the person. There's a particular friend I have in Canada, and I speak to them on a regular basis. Mm-hmm. And I will say, make a call to Jack. Oh, God, Jack. And that person will always say, who is Jack? What's Jack? So I call Colin. Every time an idea hit me, I put a verse to it. Colin continued the song and put his part. And I said, Colin, what do you think about this? Colin said, let's run with it.
0: Yeah.
1: And that's how the song became the song, it is today.
0: So Colin, so you're also familiar with hearing folks around you using that word, oh, Jack, a lot, huh?
2: Oh, yes. Yeah, when I first came to Antigua and started doing music, that was one of the challenges. And I told them I was going to start writing songs for the artists. And they're like, well, you don't know, you know, the words that we use, you know? Mm-hmm. So I did create a song that used every word, you know, even though I wasn't even that good at it at that time,
0: right.
2: Every single word that I could, people didn't understand I was listening to them, you know? Mm-hmm. So towel and, you know, and troops and everything that, you know, we say in Antigua, and I'm still learning because, you know, when you hang out with all the folks, they say some things that were really, really Antiguan, whereas like nowadays, younger people are kind of gravitating towards a more Jamaican slang and things like that, you know?
0: Uh-huh.
2: Even this new thing, Bang E Line, you know?
0: Yeah.
2: Okay. Where'd they get that from, you know? And then I made a song, you know, or we made a song. Sorry, I don't like to say the I thing so much. But we made a song called Bang E R-A-S-S, Arras, because that's why it was like, you know, when you catch these guys after they're doing all this foolishness and disturbing people's...
0: Oh, yes.
2: Yeah.
1: As Colin just said that, I said, hey, let me remove one of the S and leave one S.
0: Right. Because
1: if I remove the extra S, it comes off better than have the two S's.
0: I hear you. It's familiar. Yeah. I had some fun with those tracks that you guys produced, baby. So like I said, especially OK Jack was the one that resonated with me because I was not conscious. I was on air and saying, oh, Jack, because, you know, you're trying to appeal to a larger audience. And at that point in time, they had a very small Antigua population in the greater Boston area. So it wasn't like I was trying to relate to them. I was trying to relate to the largest audience as possible. So I wasn't aware of the fact that I was using some of the Antigua vernacular until this cat called me one morning and says, you got to be from Antigua. It's the only Antiguans use Jack in every sentence. So I was like, damn.
1: And that's the truth. That's the truth. It's the truth.
0: Hey, Trevor, I want to see if we could pull up a promise comfort to a fool. Because here's what it is to say. I started playing that track while I was there this summer. And also, if you can also pull up right after that, the tribute to Tony White as well.
1: Well, let me say this to you, Bobby.
0: Right.
1: That song, A Promise to Fool, that was written mostly by Colin. I have to give credit where credit is due.
0: Uh-huh. Well, I'm telling you, one afternoon I was going into the studio and our general manager, board of directors director, Sean Bird said to me, Bobby, who the hell sing that song that you're playing? And I said, which one? A Promise to a Fool. He says, man, every time you play that, I just get so excited. I just love that track. And Sean is a guy that don't really identify with telling a lot about music. But
1: Colin is the man. Colin really did it well.
0: He was just on a high. And every time I'm in the studio and I haven't played, Sean would knock on the door, come on in. Hey, Bobby, don't forget to play my song before you get off here this afternoon, you know. So that's one of his favorite. Trevor, are you ready?

0: put you a fool. That's another song that resonated well with me. Unfortunately, and those in the listening audience on the throughout the World Wide Web and also on the radio dial back there in Antigua, there's a reason why we may not be that interactive with the music. As we speak of technology and emerging technology, for some reason we're having some challenges in hearing the tracks in here in our virtual studio here this afternoon. And again, there's a way which we could have done that to avoid that, but we decided to take this route out and it's not really working for us here. So we hope you're having some fun with it as well here this afternoon, because I think Travis had another suggestion, which is what I know we use in our business meetings here. We share the screen and we're able to put it. Oh, well, let's keep moving on here this afternoon with this. Trevor, I'm not sure if you have a tribute to Tony White lined up there. We'd love to play before we continue with some of the questions. Again, as it says, Tony has been basically an institution in Antigua when it comes to music for years, playing calypso music on ZDK. And you guys, Trevor, speak to me about what gave you guys the desire and interest in producing this tribute to Tony White. Travis, can you speak to me a bit about that?
1: Yes, I've known Tony White for many years. We went to school together. Okay. And after he left school, he went straight into the radio business. He was a very good cricketer too. He was our school captain.
0: Really? Tony was a cricketer?
1: Oh yes, Tony was one of Antigua young schoolboy fast bowler. Back in the late 70s, early 80s, yes. Tony was very good.
0: Okay.
1: Very good, very good. High standard. I normally, when I used to work on the cruise ship, and I could pick up ZDK, if we dock in St. Thomas, I will go at the back of the ship and I will tune into Tony. With a transit, you know, remember these radios that used to have all these different waves and stuff you could pick up long distance. Right. I used to use one. I used to have one of those radios. And I used to listen to Tony a lot. And that is how I learned and get to know what was coming out of Antigua, because I wasn't home all the time for Carnival. I haven't seen Carnival in 19, 20, 22 years.
0: Okay.
1: You know, so Tony shows will keep me going and keep me informed of who is singing what. What's the song is coming out for, and for this year's Carnival, or whatever the situation may be for Carnival. Tony was a very inspirational to me when it comes to that part of

0: Antigua's carnival and the culture coming out of Antigua. Much people didn't do what he did. Himself and Ivor Byrd was very instrumental to me listening to Calypso coming out of Antigua. So I always tip my hats off to him. He's a cultural icon. Somebody who wants to see Antigua make it. It doesn't matter what it is. Tony believes in anything Antigua. And I like him, and I like him for that. And that's the reason why I reached out to him with our music, because at the time I wasn't familiar with you. And that's the reason why I reached out to him and gave him the music. And he said to me, Travis, look, I'm here for you guys. I play any music from anybody that bring music here to me.
1: That's true.
0: And from what I've seen, Bobby, ZDK is the only radio station that played our music.
1: Well, you know what? I hate to agree with you, because I was there for Carnival, and I even spoke to some of the cats on the other station, and half the time they were like, can you send it to me? And when I send it to them, I'm like, wait, you guys don't have it? And when I shared it, I never really heard it, because I became, how should I put it, like an ambassador for Antigua and Jam Hall.
0: I realize that.
1: And the only reason why I became an ambassador is that I play soca music, especially here in North America, on radio from other nations as well. And I know whenever, and I keep beating this over over and over, and whenever a song came out which bigged up a nation, bigged up a country, whatever form, that the citizens just gravitated towards it.
0: Yes.
1: And I couldn't understand why they weren't. But then I remember Eddie Mello many decades ago told me that he said the same thing. Yeah, you see, hold on, guys in Trinidad sing song about Trinidad, how people flock to it. You hear me mention Antigua song, you hear anybody
0: say it? It's true. It's a very true. It's the truth, Bobby. You're saying something there that is 100% correct.
1: No, I recall Mello working with a lot of writers, some from Antigua, some outside, and we had some songs there that were really similar along that line. And Mello says, "Bobby, we ain't get bring these public. We ain't release this." This is what I say. You ever hear about an Antigua powder writing and to say Antigua? And that was quite unfortunate. So when this happened again, I became a crusader, man. I was speaking to everybody. Yep. I remember speaking to Tony White, and Tony said the same thing. Hey, Bobby. How Tony speaks.
0: Yes.
1: You know, go on, yeah.
0: Very blunt.
1: Yeah. We don't go on, yeah. We don't want to play the sudden. He said, "Boy, Tony's not a burning shame." And he's like, "Hey, what you gonna do? But I can play it, and you can play it." And then boys said, "You can play it as well." And then that's while I was getting real uptight about it, Tony was getting uptight. Tony says, "Hey, Bobby, just now, we just gonna play the music." You know what I'm saying?
2: Yes. Over here in America. We have to be Antigua warriors all the time. Like my sister, she's married to a Trinidadian, you know?
1: Right.
2: They've always had parties for every event, big house parties, everybody come over, you know? And I'm jamming with all of this Trinidadian music.
1: Right.
2: But I'm going to make sure, hey, y'all got any tea in winter? Hey, you got any plan? How about that Claudette? How about that Tizzy, you know? And then they're like, I was like, play it, you know? And then, the audience hears it and they immediately jam with it.
1: Right.
2: I'm like, see? You know? But, you know.
1: I recall many years ago sharing stories here. I'm working one of Buster's major producer at the shows. Whenever he's doing major soca shows, he always asks me to become his MC. So I was really having some fun with that too, making some money and being a part of his stuff. Mm-hmm. On one year, I said, hey, the next year, man, do you think you can get Claudette Peters and Tian Winter? And while he was the major producer of soca music and parties here in the greater New England area, he actually turned to me and says, "Hey, Bobby, do you want us to lose money?" I said, "What do you mean?" He said, "Nobody can come to hear them." I said, "Come on, man." Then I says, "Hold up. I play Ricardo Drew music on the radio." Folks responded and says, "Now, for some reason, he's resonating." I don't know, because he also sings in Trinidad, and that's when we brought Ricardo up for Energy in the City. I think it was the second Energy in the City, and it went over well. And I recall that night, Lion came to me and showed me in the audience there was about 10 young ladies who came in these T-shirts, which had Ricardo's name on the front and the song in the back. Wow. I think it was Jump. They said, so you see that? The other folks you mentioned to me, nobody can come to here. So we have to figure out how that works, Bobby. Says, Bobby, the day that they can attract people, I'll be the first person to send a ticket to them to come. But right now, we just can't invest in that. That's just a quick story of sharing there about. So when you guys mentioned the Warriors, when Colin mentioned the Warriors we are, folks on the, as much as we may say certain things, how hard it is that folks have to work to get the music exposed and into whether it's a club, a party, a show, etc. It's slowly changing, but they have no idea the hard work we put in. To get other than burning, like it says, you ain't got to mention burning flames twice. You don't say the word burn, they know who they are.
0: That's correct. Even swallow. You said swallow.
1: Right. I was about to say that, but yeah, we're swallow, man. Well, you mentioned Swallow, man. I can speak for them, truly, as who I work with a lot. I mean, I don't have to mention Swallow the second time. But 1 year, they'll bring Swallow to Boston. They call and say, hey, Bobby, guess who coming this year? And I'm like, who? Swallow. And they were more excited than me to get Swallow to come to Boston to perform. So I say that to say that folks may hear or say some stuff that may not be most flattering about behavior and attitude, but still we are warriors. For especially in the soca industry, because we think we have some very good artists, but for some reason they haven't to this date really broken in to what I call the international market up here. When the major producers are going to tell, I got to lose money on those two people if I bring them here, man, Bobby. You know, it's all about making money. Anyway, so Trevor, go ahead, Trevor. You have something to say?
0: Well, I get the same response as a promoter.
1: Right.
0: Mm. You know, people say, why you gonna bring this? Why you gonna bring that? I say, hey, I don't have a problem bringing them. Am I gonna make any money?
1: There you go.
0: There's nothing wrong in bringing them. They're good artists.
1: Right.
0: But the outside of Antigua, they're not as popular as what we think.
1: There you go. Yeah. Right. Right.
2: Also, can I touch in on the Calypso? And I know you have the song "Love of Calypso," which I wrote with Travis to speak about Calypso, because I was on several panels and several discussions, Facebook and WhatsApp, about the decline in our Calypso music. And it bothers me greatly, because we've had some great, not just good, great Calypsonians who set the pace, you know, and it seems like we're falling off the wagon in terms of quality conversation. There's a lot of political calypsos going on that obviously would not relate to anybody outside of Antigua. Nobody cares what's going on in Antigua politics, so those songs will not resonate anywhere else. And those songs that our calypsonians used to sing used to have energy and wit and so on and so forth. Now the music gets so press, and you know, nobody's going to music lessons. Not music lessons, but vocal lessons to improve their ability to express clarity. Gone, you know. And then you might be saying, "Oh, we're talking in Antiguan language." No, I can understand any Antiguan, but when you're doing it in a way that you know that this is supposed to be hitting the world. And you're going to say things that the world won't understand. Well, why do you think they're going to listen? They got 3 minutes to listen to it and like it, you know? And if you don't do it right, it's not going to move. And you're spent anywhere between $1,600, $5,000 to produce that song. Between songwriter, if you didn't write it, production, marketing, da-da-da. And then you have to go out there and ask for sponsors and all that. You put all of this into this one season, and then you don't go for quality. You just anything comes out there. So the song is a lot about that. Let's improve our Calypso songs. And sometimes it is not the same artist that keeps making songs that is the best artist or the best songwriter. And I've sat down, like Buell, I forgot Buell's last name, he plays guitar in all the hotels, and we used to sit down when he dropped off his woman to work, down by Heritage Key, and we just sit down and start making up songs, you know? And they were beautiful songs. Now, he's not too

0: much into AI, so he won't, you know, come in and he, not even really much into recording. Mm-hmm. So it was hard. I'm like, Buell, you make beautiful music, you know. Obstinate. I sat down with Obstinate all the time, mm-hmm. talking about songs, writing songs. When the Calypsonians write their songs, they bring it over to Obstinate at the mm-hmm. bar, and we sit down and we listen to it, and then he'll give him, okay, that's good, right. That's not good, mm-hmm. da da da. If he gives you the thumbs up, you can go into competition. If he says you need to work on it, go home.
1: I hear you. Listen, as you mentioned about the things that folks do to work on their craft, I recall when Eddie Miller first got into this business and he was singing, he started going to vocal lessons with Dr. Rock, who was one of the major music teachers in Antigua. And a number of us young teenagers, they was like, Mello can sing. Why is he going to Dr. Rock every Saturday afternoon for lessons and stuff like that? And Mello says, hey, guy, I ain't in this just to be in this, you know. I want to get good. I need to produce good music. And he invested heavily in Dr. Rock in his vocal training, which is evident later on in his music in terms of how he could sing and produce stuff. Trevor, I'm not sure if you have the tribute to Tony White all lined up. If you do, Trevor, could you please drop the tribute to Tony White that we discussed earlier on?

next one. The next one I'm going to ask you to try to queue up so we can hear it in a few seconds is Love of Calypso. And unfortunately, to our listening audience, we're not really hearing the music because it's not really, how should I put it, done via the share screen method. They're playing it in the studio, and for some reason, we're not hearing it here. So it's hard for us to be more interactive with the music at this point because we're not hearing it in our ears here in the virtual studio. Trevor, I'm not sure if you have the one lined up already. You heard of Love of Calypso, another wonderful song. We're going to ask Trevor to play that. And once he plays it, then I'm going to ask you guys to give me your feedback as to where you think the Calypso music industry is right now in Antigua. And as you says, there seems not to be the various stuff that we spoke of, folks really working hard at their craft to be the best they can be with his vocal lessons, investing heavily in productions, etc., etc. Trevor, can we hear Love of Calypso? Trevor, I'm going to recommend you open your mic and interrupt it as well.

0: for this one right here, right now. Thank you so much. And as you folks are hearing, I'm just going to make a bold statement here. The music you're hearing in your ears here this afternoon is excellent music, well produced, sounded well, great in your ears, etc., etc. So I'm not sure why there is this concern that because of the use of technology to make the music sound the way it is sounding wonderful, why some folks have some issues with it. But Colin, I'm going to ask you to step back a bit when you spoke about Calypso. We heard this year, and I think you were on one of the panels discussion earlier in this year with a number of the artists in Antigua, etc., and Calypsonians as well were on that panel. And there was a concern, and there is a concern, that Calypso is losing its place in not only Carnival, but within the society. For me, that's a great concern, because Calypso is not just Carnival. Calypso is part of the culture of Antigua. Calypso is part of life of Antigua. Calypso is not just something we sing once a year for Carnival is over. It's becoming that. And we also heard that the number of Calypsonians that are registering for Carnival continues to decline annually. And they were actually having some challenges getting Calypso tents up and running in a timely manner for Carnival in Antigua. That means that there are not a lot of interest from Calypsonians if those numbers bear out to be true. So Colin, speak to me from your observation. Travis, I want to hear from you as well. What's your perspective in the current state of Calypso in Antigua? And not only the current state, what are some of the things you think can be done to have it become a mainstay? Because at one point, it was the mainstay. And we understand nothing stays the same forever. Things change, like technology changes. And I think soca came in, and so Calypso Salva took a back seat. But when it's an integral part of the cultural landscape, it should never take a back seat. Something may become more popular, but it shouldn't come to the point when individuals are thinking that they may not be a major part of Carnival any longer. Colin, what's your perspective on that?
1: Wow. Well, I see that the reward and incentive of producing Calypso music is not what it should be.
0: Okay.
1: I sing really terribly, so, but I love singing and I love music, so I go to karaoke, you know, and we're singing these songs, you know, it's the words up on the screen, and everybody can participate, whether you're a good singer, bad singer, young child, old person, da-da-da. But we don't have any Calypso karaoke situations or Calypso events that are local. Come over here, somebody's going to sing, they're going to sing their songs. And they're not just songs, jump up, and they're songs talking about what's going on in the country, you know? Mm-hmm. Gas prices going up. Somebody's opened a business. Nancy died. Da-da-da-da-da. The airport. Something. Mm-hmm. These are songs that everyone could create, you know? And it doesn't need the big production. You could just get on with a guitar and create a Calypso, you know? Mm-hmm. And make it happen. But if there's no reward for doing so, and all the emphasis is just on this Carnival show, you're going to just eliminate so many people because it costs so much money to produce just to get to that level. And then most of the time you're going to be eliminated, and you already know it because the top 2-3 people always get it year after year, no matter what. Whether they're the best song or not is debatable, but it seems like there's a click going on, and those people always get into the runnings, and all the people are being censored. Can't sing this, you can't. So I think that we need to change the incentive and start making bars and club have Calypso nights. Come over here, have your rum, your drink, da da da da da, and let a guy and a guitar or somebody come along and play some tracks and enjoy Calypso and make it something that we need. We need conversation. And that is the decline of Antigua, especially on the crime side of it. Mm-hmm. Nobody's talking. Mm-hmm. And when you don't talk, the criminals feel empowered. They feel like they can get away with it. So they increase instead of decrease. But if your community starts speaking, watch, you'll see it shut down. They'll tell it, yeah, that's that boy's son over there. He's a bad man. Da-da-da-da-da-da. He think this. Start talking about what you want your life to be and what you want your community to be through song, and it'll change the whole landscape. Back to when we just had one or two murders. That was it. When I came to Antigua, that was it. I was like, oh, I'm coming out of New York City and London. We have one or two murders every minute. Right. You know?
0: I recall going to Trinidad for Carnival too and bragging to those folks about, so what? It takes 5 years in Antigua for them to get that type of murders. You guys have made 3 months, and now things are just changing so rapidly. You mentioned incentive, Colin. When you say incentive, do you mean larger prize awards, etc.? Speak to me about the incentives for Calypsonians. Go ahead.
1: Artists need to be acknowledged, you know? If I go to a club, just like karaoke, and I get a couple of claps, you know, and a pat on the back, I feel inspired, you know, and that's why a lot of people do. They've been singing in the house, then they go out their karaoke and somebody clap for them, they feel inspired. So that could be the most basic inspiration and incentive that you can have, acknowledgement, you know? I got something to say, can I be heard? Okay. Sometimes you can sit down and have a conversation, but when you can address an audience, and which is what music allows you to do, address an audience, you get that feedback from that audience that says, yeah, we like what you said. We like the way it sounded. Let's go. And I think that's the most simplest way to incentivize the children in school. You're going to school. You're seeing things happening. You have an opinion, but if your opinion is not being asked of, or you're not allowed to speak your opinion, then you feel like, oh my, nobody cares about what I say and what I got. So in the schools, have a competition. Once a week, who's got a Calypsonian? Bring the audience together, the kids together, da-da-da. That, when I grew up, we had competitions in school, you know? Singing competitions, spelling competitions, all kind of stuff. Calypso competitions, you know? And not just because you're winning a prize, per se. Don't make money or your only incentive. Make pride. Make excellence, you know, your insight, make that all a reward.
0: No, I tend to agree with you in terms of what I refer to, the search of excellence in life and anything that you do. Seek it for just being good at it and doing the excellence. Another thing I heard in those statements too, that you think that the general population themselves can become catalysts for the resurgence of calypso if they pay more attention and support it and become more vocal, like how some of the young kids may be supporting the dancehall artists and the reggae producers, even the soca artists. The calypso lovers need to become more outspoken and

0: is good, teaching it in the schools, but you can take a donkey to a pond to drink the water, but that doesn't mean he's going to drink it.
1: Mm-hmm, mm-hmm.
0: Meaning you can teach the kids all these things, but they're still going to gravitate to the faster, soak, or jumpy music. And that's what everybody wants now. You play a calypso, the younger generation is saying, me no want to hear that. Mm-hmm. That don't sound good. You put on a Marshall Montana, Bungie Garland, and all that. That's what they want to hear. That's what they're gravitating to. It's going to be very hard to bring the calypso that we're accustomed to back into the forefront in Antigua. Also, most of the calypso that I've seen in Antigua today, present, they're too political.
1: Mm.
0: You got to stay away from this political music, political lyrics, political song. Sing something that is different. Sing, you know, give us what is going on in life in different perspective. Not just about Antigua and cursing politicians. These are not needed.
1: Mm-hmm.
0: And this is what killing the art form, you know? Everybody's on the same trend. Everybody's on the same trend, singing about political and blah, blah, blah. And these things we have to delete all these and start something new and come with something new. And or else we're not going to ever see calypso coming back to the forefront. Calypso is just going to sit in the backbone. And the soak is just going to run away with it. And that's what's going on right now. As you can see, when you study how much people register for the calypso competition, it's like 30-something.
1: Mm-hmm.
0: And when you see how much people register for the soca monarch, it's like 100-something to 200.
2: Mm-hmm.
0: So there's a problem.
1: Right. Got you. Yeah. And as you mentioned in terms of the calypso, the lyrics, the music, etc. Yeah. There's one time, as you says, when calypso was at its peak, and it wasn't all just about what we call political conversations. It was about life and in general. And at that one point, when calypso was basically the driver of roadmap. Because I know sometimes you go to the current calypso monarchs competition, and halfway during the evening you're falling asleep because the same you're hearing. Back in the day, you would look forward for the second round when you heard the jumpy, upbeat calypso. Now things have changed, etc.
0: Things have changed.
2: Could I bring in one point also? Stop screaming.
0: Yeah.
2: It's very annoying to watch people sing a song and they're screaming instead of singing. There's no sweetness in the voice. It's the worst part of it. And it seems like everybody wants to follow onto that trend, you know? You didn't hear Short Sword and Swallow and them screaming about anything. They had beautiful voices, smooth, you know. Now you get all of this screaming and I hate whatever they hate. You know,
0: It's one trend. It's the same trend. Everybody come with the same trend.
1: Gotcha. So let's move, guy. We spoke about the importance of the music growing outside of the 365 beaches. How important is authenticity to you? Can you produce music for an international audience while still sounding distinctly Antigua or Caribbean? Let me hear from you guys.
0: Thank you for asking that question. I myself and Colin always talked about this. And that's why when we're writing songs, we will say, hey, remember, we're not catering just for Antigua. We're catering for the outsiders also. So we can't just record music and use Antiguan terms all the time. Because when we want to bring an artist to perform here or do any shows, you can't have them singing something about Antigua with other people he's not related to.
1: Mm-hmm.
0: You see what I'm saying? Yeah. You need someone who can sing across the board to entertain everybody. So your music has to be commercialized.
1: There you go.
0: You have to have commercialized music, like what Burning Flames has done. And that is what we are doing. We're not keeping our music just to please Antiguans only. We want to reach across the world, across the art form where calypso has been heard, or soca has been heard. We don't want Antiguan just to say, this is an Antiguan song. This is not going to go nowhere. Just like what I've heard this year in Antigua, some of the songs,

0: not going to get out of Antigua. You cannot take them anywhere. I took a particular song to a DJ while I was in Miami a month ago. And I said, I don't want to call the name. And they said, hey, drop that. He called me and said, you really want me to play this?
1: No, well, listen. We all have those similar stories, too, because I brought back my thumb drive with some of the tracks. And I must be honest, I have a number of successful, prominent soca DJs here in the greater Boston area. And I took one night and I went on my thumb drive and I started sending what I thought were some of the hits. And this guy says, you seem to forget we have to make our money, you know, Bobby. and I said, and they're like, you know this better than any one of us. Come on. You really? I says, I think we can, you know. And the guys, just last night there was the sound engineer for some of those guys, and they look at me and say, like, you want to pay that? Well, you know what those guys did, you know, just in order to surprise me? They went back and played some of Burning Flames music, which is good. And it's like,
0: they're covering up for what you gave them.
2: But, you know, something, me and Travis had a conversation the other day about the Burning Flames, you know?
1: Right.
2: And, you know, because I have lived all over the world and been a part of music all in the countries that I've been. I hear all of the influences that shape their music, you know? And so if you're just in Antigua and you're hearing the Burning Flames, you're believing that all of the music that they created actually came from a local influence, but it is much broader than that.
1: There you go.
2: And, you know, we need to understand, you know, music outside of our own genre. And then I was talking to Travis about it, and he said, did you know that Burning Flame started out as a rock band? And Onion used to play a lot of rock. That's why he plays the guitar so good, you know? And I was like, precisely. He has a bigger ear. And you hear it in the songs that they do. These are songs that almost are covers of other songs, you know? But they never plagiarize other people's songs. So I don't want to sound that.
1: Right.
2: But you know, music is a rhythm, it's a style, it's an essence. And they captured those essences and then put them into their own original compositions and presented along with the voice and sound of Antigua. And that's why you love it, because it just sounds so universal, you know?
1: Listen, you guys struck an important chord here with me, because if you recall back in Burning Flames' early days, even on Queen shows, they would have a segment where they do straight up hard rock music, where those guys are playing rock and roll, etc., etc. So when you says that influence that they were able to use to appeal to the worldwide, the folks here are just all of a sudden, those guys weaved in a lot of styles of genres into the music to where it is why it was able to cross over that much. So it wasn't just simple for all of a sudden. They were using music. And I remember back in the early days, those guys would get dressed up like rock stars when they saw some of the major shows that they were on and were doing breaking up guitars like rock and roll artists, putting it behind their head, playing behind his head and stuff like that nature. So I want to say to folks, just don't think it's just so simple for say for all of a sudden. They studied their craft and they utilized the very best. And I look at one of our biggest hit around the world. You see the various influences from some of the various genres of music on that, etc. So it's, it goes far beyond just saying it for a sudden. You got to become good musicians to produce good music to appeal to folks across the world.
0: I'm glad you said that, Bobby. I was listening to an interview with Bungie Garland about 2 weeks ago. And he said, the reason why I create the songs I create, because I traveled. And when you travel, it gives you more broader ideas to create better music.
1: Oh, man. Yeah. Yeah.
2: Kes, you know, Kes said the same thing on his interview. Said the exact same. He says, now
0: when you travel, when you travel, your mind is open up to different things and it gives you more different topics to sing about. And that's how you becomes good.
1: Listen, and that's something I'm getting off track right here, because I have that debate with a number of folks all the time, because they like to say to me, oh, that's Antigua Southern, Antigua style. Well, the Antigua can have a style, yes.
0: That's correct.
1: But Antigua has to have a style that incorporates broader and that musical is, style.
0: I say all this to say that's uh-huh. why Bernie Friends was so good, because there they were well traveled.
1: There you go. Right. Right. So, how much influence has Carnival, Soca, Calypso, Steel Pan, and Antigua sound system culture have on the work you guys do?
2: It's huge for me. It's huge for me. Coming to Antigua, I grew up in Brooklyn, Eastern Parkway, so Labor Day Carnival, you know, it's pretty big, you know? But when I come to Antigua and I party in Antigua, it's on a whole other level, you know? And I understand our pace, you know? I understand our community, how we, like, you go to the other places and people are not in a community spirit. They listen to the music, you know, but it's not are we, you know, kind of story, you know. When I'm in Antigua, it's that way, you know. I go to the beach, I go to parties, and we feel like family. I love the family feeling that I get when I'm in Antigua. And so the music, I also want to, you know, make sure like that we continue to create a family vibe out of our music and invite the rest of the world. And especially now, you know, we got a song called Ice and Me, which is a true story about Travis's situation with the immigration here in America, and, you know, deportation, all that kind of stuff. And Carnival in Labor Day has diminished a lot now in Eastern Parkway, because a lot of the bands and promoters are saying, you guys in America treat us like we're criminals and you want to get rid of us, but you want our music and our vibes. And a friend of mine, he says, they like our rhythm, but they don't like our blues, you know? So to say all of that is like, you need, we want to bring people to experience on our music what we experience in Antigua when we go down the road, Juve, you know, something happened, truck comes out. Anyway, it doesn't even have to be a holiday. Just let something happen in Antigua. Ta-ta-ta-ta-ta-ta, and we gone. And we having a jam. And so I want that vibrancy, that appeal to happen. And Grenada this year showed the world that, you know, if you look at any of the videos from Grenada Carnival, that was a session, you know? And they brought everybody together. Everybody, any artist who wanted to feel the full power of music and it, the power that it gives to you as a musician, you should have been in Grenada, you know? Listen, and now, Antigua 70th, we got to pull out all the stops.
1: You mentioned Grenada. Like, as I mentioned last night, I was working the song for a number of Trinidadian soca DJs, and they all mentioned it to me. Hey, Bobby, you saw what went on in Grenada this year, man? Everybody was just blown away with it and says, folks better be careful. Don't sleep on Grenada's Carnival, man, blah, blah, blah. And I'm like, yeah, well, Antigua was good. You know, like, yeah, it was good. It wasn't like Grenada. You know, I was like the tourism ambassador trying to get that ticket to everything. And that guy's like, yeah. That guy's like, yeah. Like, Bobby, we saw your pictures. You had a good time. But it ain't nothing more going on in Grenada.
2: So we're looking for it. The 7th. Oh, listen, I did want to add one thing as well. You know, Prime Minister made a comment about Dion and his song choice, and, you know, we don't want no old songs. You know what? Listen, it's not easy to write a song, you know? And you don't write songs at the spur of the moment. Some people do. They can just freestyle and do something. But sometimes you have to let a song sit in the pot for a month, a year, a week before you really realize how to do it properly, you know? So I know that, you know, Classic Promotions, we are actually going to up our ante come January 1st, 2027. So you could say them is new song, you know? Because some of the songs that you're hearing, I might have wrote them 20 years ago. Some of the stories that you're hearing, Travis had, you know, back when he was a childhood, and he's just remembering it now, and he bring it to me and I make it to a song. So we're gonna have some new songs, and I guarantee you that there are going to be so many new songs coming out for 2027 Many of them are going to be produced through AI music, you know, and hopefully quality would be top notch.
0: And let me say this. Let me say this to you, Bobby. Most of my writing comes from personal experiences. Mm-hmm. Any song, most of the songs you see, I take to call in to say, hey, hold this sound, and he add in an extra verse or whatever. Mm-hmm. Is a personal experience that I went through. And that's what I use. I use my personal life experience to write songs. I turn it into a song.
1: Mm-hmm.
0: Like Antigua, Man Can Jam, mm-hmm. and the same thing with OK Jack, Ice and Me. I went through a similar small similar situation with them, but everything was just, it was a minor set thing. I use all those things to create music.
2: Travis, don't forget the one with the restaurant with the, when you take the girls out.
0: Yes, I did that one too. The one that you say you like, Bobby, with the restaurant.
1: Yes. Yeah.
0: That's a true story.
1: What's the title of that one? I couldn't find it in my library last night.
0: That's a true story.
2: I didn't send it to you, but I forgot the name of it.
0: That's a true story again. Everything I do is a true story.
1: Mm-hmm.
0: I use stories to create some. In school, I was very good at writing essays.
1: Okay.
0: So I use my essay mentality to do these things.
1: Mm-hmm. Mm. Awesome. Hey, Trevor, I'm not sure if you have Ice on Me lined up here this afternoon right now. If you do, please, can you now play Ice on Me? Because we spoke a bit about Ice on Me. Do you have it all lined up there, Trevor? If not, Trevor, you can come on the mic.
3: I remember when the

0: That track, that gives you an idea about the Ice and Me. Travis, do you want to speak anything about that track,
1: Ice and Me? It wasn't 18 months, but 18 months fit into the right part of the song. So 18 months sounded good, mm-hmm. but way less than that. But it was a situation where I went to renew my card in Miami and had some problems many years ago. Domestic violence problems. Mm-hmm. And while I went into the office, I'm not afraid to say this, they said to me, we need to talk to you. So I said, about what? I started getting very defensive because I've already seen where it was going. And a couple of guys came in with guns and handcuffs and...
0: Wow.
1: You know, at that time, I was a big guy, man. I was 300 and some pounds. And said, we're going to take into custody. I said, well, if you're going to take me to custody, I might as well jump through the window. Because, you know, they take it from the first floor. When they take you into custody, they take it to the highest floor of where the ICE facility was.
0: Okay.
1: So there's no escaping for you to run or nothing like that. But they came off friendly to get you where they want to get you. And when they get you there, everything changes. So they took this social security card. They said, that's theirs. The license is theirs. They start taking stuff. This is ours. This is ours. This is mine. This belongs to the government. At the time, my wife was there with me. You know, and took me into custody. And I had a lawyer who was a former immigration, prosecutor, which we are now the best of friends. She told me, this is minor stuff. They shouldn't even detain you. But this falls under deportation.
0: Wow.
1: I said, cool. And they took me to a place in Miami called Chrome. That's the immigration area, Chrome. That's way south of Miami. Stayed there for a few months. Then this was in 2005, you know. Had my green card, everything. And they took me from there. Man, there's a month, I've got so much plane ride in my life, you wouldn't believe it. Because anywhere they take you, they fly you. They flew me to Arizona, they flew me to Texas, they flew me to New Mexico. Man, I was just flying, man. But you were treated good. You were treated good, but I have no respect for you also because you're not a citizen. You know? So I could write a book about immigrant ICE. And there are times I want to speak about it to a lot of people, but I just don't want, I want people to experience it on their own, by themselves. And see what it's all about. But it's not a good experience. It's a tough experience. You got to be strong mentally and physically.
0: Well,
1: and that's what I did.
0: Yeah, well, things worked out well for you because you're still here with us, and I'm happy to hear that.
1: But yes. Thank you for that.
0: Yeah, we're quickly running out of time here. So the elephant in the room, which we didn't spend much time on here this afternoon, I think we spent some time a little on it, is the advance of technology in music. Do you see AI as a threat to music producers or another creative tool?
1: I see it as another creative tool to help a lot of people who doesn't have the money to go forward.
0: I see.
2: Yes.
0: Colin, how about you?
2: Yes, it is for what Travis said, but for the actual producers who are now, you know, charging people to come into the studio making money, They're in a little bit of a quandary, but I'm hearing many of them understanding how quickly they can produce what they need to produce to give their clients a product that they could be proud of. So you could play like you're going to sit there for months and months to make a song for somebody, but now you can make it, you know, quickly for them. The person will pay you if that person has ambitions to go on. And he's going to be generating money from his music. So he needs top quality music and he needs it quickly. So do it, get it done, add in your, and I like to say your instruments, but really your instruments are still digital instruments as well. So you add in your version of your digital instruments or you can let AI use its version of it. Mm-hmm. But AI actually knows music theory almost as well, if not better than you do. Mm-hmm. So it knows what to do sometimes better than you do, you know?
0: That's true.
2: And you learn from it, but producing music is the name of the game. And if you're a producer, produce for the client and stop making it your own personal hostage. You know, I make all the music. Hey, sure. If you're creative, you make the music and it's hitting, boom, give it to your client and make it happen. If the client's got a song, it took me over a month to put together that song, Ice and Me for Travis. Mm-hmm. He told me the story and it really impacted me. And I was like, man, I got to think about this because mm-hmm. we got to say it in a way that it comes across to mm-hmm. really share the story and the emotions that he had to go through. Because mm-hmm. when he was telling me, I was like, man, really feeling for him. Like, what? Mm-hmm. He went through that, you know? Mm-hmm. So it's a tool.
0: Right.
2: It's a tool. And it's going to continue to grow in use. It's going to continue to be more accepted. I'm hearing songs now that people got like, oh, I didn't even realize that was an AI song. Because the quality is getting better.
0: Mm-hmm.
2: So what you going to do, you know?
0: I got you.
2: Be a holdout, be a big crybaby, suck your thumb and go in your corner, or you won't.
0: Right.
2: You can't embrace
0: modern technology and move forward with it. A quick question here before we go. During my mm-hmm. research for today's show, I kept hearing King Lo Rida had something. You guys were involved in King Lo Rida. I'm not sure it was clear to me. Do you guys ever work with King Lo Rida?
1: It was me. Yeah, it was me, Travis. I did a couple of songs with him.
0: Mm-hmm.
1: I was managing him after mm-hmm. he won the Soca Monarch in Antigua.
0: Yeah.
1: He migrated to Philadelphia and he yeah. called me and he said he heard about me mm-hmm. and if I could manage him.
0: Mm-hmm.
1: I said, I'm not looking to do that. Mm-hmm. I'm doing promotion.
0: Right.
1: And he keep asking me about it. I said, okay, all right. So I took him on and wrote a couple of songs.
0: Mm-hmm.
1: Did a lot of songs actually.
0: Right.
1: And mm-hmm. I don't know what happened to the Antiguan public with him. I don't mm-hmm. know what the connection is. I'm not home in Antigua to know what the details are.
0: That's a good question, because he hasn't rebound from that first year when he just took
1: Thank
0: off.
1: You.
0: Like,
1: and Thank
0: I've
1: you.
0: Never, nothing has really stuck with him again. So
1: Thank
0: that's
1: you.
0: A very
1: Thank
0: good
1: you.
0: Question. What? Why do you think that's the case? You don't have
1: I don't have it. I don't really have it. He has a lot of good songs. People
0: right,
1: call
0: right.
1: me and say, bro, I heard the song you did for Lord, you did it all right. That song bad, blah,
0: right.
1: blah, blah. But he just never got that extra push to take him places.
0: Okay, that's one of the elephants in the room here, because I'm not going to touch on that subject here this afternoon, but I've learned so much over the past few years by the time I spent in Antigua in terms of the music industry and what one person referred to as the mafia behind the music industry in Antigua.
1: Well, I heard about that too. And these were, see, and Bobby, these were the calypso and everything could be falling apart because the DJs right. has a lot to do with it.
0: There you go. I recall one day we were in Sean's office and said, you had a good friend of ours whose name I will not call on the phone. He said,
1: that's correct. We can't
0: We cannot pick out
1: who we want to play and who we don't want to play.
0: Right. And that's what the guy said to me. He says, Bobby, you don't understand this whole stuff, you know. You just coming out here to you to think it's just like that. There's a whole mafia deciding
1: all
0: who
1: right,
0: gets plays,
1: right,
0: who gets plays. He says, I hear you talking about
1: Antigua. Yeah.
0: He was teasing me. He says, I hear you talking about Antigua Man Jam Hagen in Road Match. You know them DJs can't play what they want to play. There's a certain group of individuals who say, this is the song you will play, this is the only song you'll play on the Road
2: yes.
0: Carnival. I'm like, you gotta be kidding me. He's
1: that's
0: like, yeah,
2: no, for real.
0: This is what it's all about, man.
1: Bobby, that is sad.
2: It is absolutely true. It exists. I know it for an absolute fact.
1: Yes, it does
2: and
1: exist.
2: The situation
1: does
2: is
1: exist.
2: That they are
1: sad.
2: Making so much money from these fets.
0: Mm-hmm.
2: You know, before you could go to a fete, $20, $30, you in there, you know? That and now it's $300, $400, $500, $1,000 to go to a fete. These guys are making money and they will stay, you know, like, or how does it say, onion and them say, it, you know, If Kentucky not changed their recipe, why should I?
1: This boils down to a monopoly, you know. It's a monopoly.
2: Mm-hmm. Yes. Mm-hmm. Yes.
0: Yeah. Yes. Like I said, this guy was saying to tell me, no, those DJs received that playlist on Saturday of the songs that they can only play on the one. Like, you got to be kidding me. He says, no, it's not what people like.
1: I've heard that. I've heard that from many people. Yeah,
0: this came from a good, reliable source in the business. Says, Bobby, there's a playlist among a WhatsApp group that's of DJs, and they would the person who won the WhatsApp group would tell them, these are the five songs you're going to play on the road. And if you don't play these five songs, you ain't playing again next carnival. They let you know. You ain't playing on the road again because this person who controls this WhatsApp group determined what the songs you're going to play for road match
1: that
0: every
1: is bad.
0: Year.
1: That is
0: I'm
1: bad.
0: Like, oh,
1: that
0: my goodness. So, yeah, so in other words, it doesn't matter what whole song you said, you can go and talk about Antigam. He was just joking. You can talk about what good. Because unless you get on that WhatsApp list, you ain't playing.
1: So that is showing you that the people who are spending all this money to the recording to get treated like this is a waste of time.
0: Yeah.
2: Yes.
0: Got you. Folks, a bit quickly run out of time, but it would be a waste of me if I didn't mention it here this afternoon, because I'm having some fun here. The large of the Antigua and Barbuda Global Music and Media Awards for 2026. To my surprise, I got the call from Antigua that I'm nominated for the, this year in the group of Big Bobby for Radio Host of the Year, as well as Radio Show Entertainment. And I'm just having fun with it. I'm just happy that they did it. Yeah. I'm having some fun. So I'm urging folks and the listeners here, let's continue to have some fun and go to the Antigua and Barbuda Global Music and Media Awards site for 2026. And both categories, cast some votes for Big Bobby, because I'm what I call the underdog in this category. I'm up against what they call some institutions. Folks have been doing this for 30, 40 years. I'm just happy to be nominated, to mention the same class with them. So folks, get to that website, drop some votes. We have like what, 3-4 more days before the ending time, so we can continue to have some fun and keep to the point in ZDK in the running for the fans. We want to appreciate that. Hey, listen guys, before we close, I want to particularly appreciate about your story is that it is a bigger than simple producing a beat or putting out another song. It's about taking Antigua creativity, combining it with technology, professionalism, and entrepreneurship, and demonstrating that our talents can compete anywhere in the world. Antigua and Barbuda has never suffered from a shortage of talent. The challenge has always been how we develop that talent, package it, protect it, and market it to build an infrastructure that allows our creative people to earn from what they work, from the work they do globally. I keep hearing from some of the artists down there that none of them can go to a bank to even get a car loan or even to buy some house and land, because they don't, because the money that they make is just so minuscule from the music. Now, you can't be a professional artist and can't even buy a motor car with your income. Classic Promotion is part of that story. Colin and Travis continue pushing the boundaries. I really want to urge you to continue to do that, because you're trendsetters. Continue to open doors. And most importantly, continue crying Antigua and Barbuda with you wherever the music takes you. 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And we're really surprised over the year in how popular this show has become. We want to thank all the participating. And that's one of the reasons I'm going to go to that website and vote to keep us in the running for the finals. I am Big Bobby, and this has been To The Point on ZDK 97.1 FM, where the conversation matters. Travis and Colin, thank you so much for the time here this afternoon.
2: You're welcome. Thank you.
0: Yeah. Until next time, stay informed, stay positive, support our own, and keep building Antigua and Barbuda. Until next week, have a wonderful remainder of your weekend. Bye-bye now.

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Good afternoon, Antigan Barbuda, Senkis Nevis Montserrat. 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Barbados, Trinidad, Jamaica, the Virgin Islands, what's up? Good afternoon.

French West Indies, Guadeloupe, Martinique, Saint-Martin. 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The US and the UK, what's up? Good afternoon. Dang di dang. Di dang dang dang. 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

Yeah. 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Yep.

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And see me in a song so sweet and drunk. And you know, tomorrow the big thing. Tomorrow is the big thing. Oh yes, God's willing. Antigua versus Jamaica. Jamaica, uno. Me head. Sharon versus Mama Rose. Yeah, look. I don't have-

0: party.
1: You know the thing that is, you know the thing set up, right? You know how the thing set up. Antigua Falcon all the way.
0: These are our lives, gen, gen, gen.
2: Cause I am bold.
0: I am bold and beautiful.
1: What you mean?

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Lens Justin Pint. Bo Lens, Lens, what go on? Heavy jamming. Jennings. Good afternoon. Morning.

Oh yes, I don't know. We go for the time. You smell perfume, you know we go. Anytime when she smell perfume, you know we go. Oh. That one they're not too strong today. Mm-mm, you're not too strong. Mm-mm.

0: Yes, that's right. We're getting bang. We're getting bang. We're getting bang. We're getting ding, big ding, boogo, dong, big ding. President, good afternoon to you. Good afternoon, President. What's going on?
1: Good afternoon, boss. Good afternoon.
0: What's up?
1: Boy, the heat is up.
0: Oh, there is heat.
1: Why, boss? Out. Hey, yesterday, right?
0: Uh-huh.
1: But pass and tell easy. I'm not easy vice and weeks. Make a pass back.
0: Mm.
1: Boss, when you get to him, see me say, not me. Mm. Christ God can't see me again.
0: Oh.
1: And me get inside and me never come back outside till this morning.
0: What you say?
1: Boss, the heat.
0: Uh-huh.
1: And you know, so many things happening for the last couple of days, and so losing loved ones.
0: Yes.
1: You know, I lead Miss Gonzalez West on Wednesday.
0: Oh, yes.
1: I went to Finale Bowl in Jennings Ebenezer on Wednesday, Tuesday.
0: Mm-hmm.
1: And now this morning, I'm getting excited about a friend of mine living in Georgia, that's Phyllis.
0: Mm-hmm.
1: You know, I talked to Phyllis in July. Not when the last time I speak to Phyllis. Oh. You understand?
0: Oh, yes, I.
1: When I'm welcome this morning, she was so sad. I'm all condolences to you, hon, and the passing of a friend, Phyllis.
0: Mm.
1: You know, Bassi, really, and you know.
0: You see, life is not easy, President.
1: I'm telling you, Jack.
0: Life is not easy how you think it is.
1: You know? And you keep on saying,
0: yeah.
1: Live your life to the fullest, enjoy it.
0: Enjoy it.
1: Because, Bass, me tell you, every day I get up, somebody that you know.
0: Oh, yes.
1: You understand? Somebody that you know.
0: Enjoy it the best you can.
1: You hear me, say, Jack?
0: Keep out of trouble, out of whatever. But
1: that you can say that again. Yes. You hear me tell you, if you can avoid confrontation, that me go do.
0: Yes, I.
1: Because me not really want to put myself in a war with nobody. You understand? Mm. Because life too short right now.
0: Life is very short.
1: So every minute me can spend living in love and unity for my friends and family, that's what me go do.
0: The best thing. That's what we need right now.
1: You understand?
0: We need love and unity.
1: Yeah, man.
0: Love and unity. Trust
1: love
0: me.
1: And unity. Me can't manage the war business right now.
0: Yeah,
1: too
0: man.
1: Much happen.
0: So the thing set
1: too
0: up.
1: Much happening. You understand?
0: Man. Yeah, man. Yeah, so the thing set
1: and
0: up.
1: And I have a child look out for each other.
0: Yes.
1: If I will see something, say something.
0: Yes.
1: You understand what me say?
0: Mm-hmm.
1: If a neighbor house a burn, wait for you. And try helping neighbor too. But it's easy out there right now, Jack Managa life, I tell you, it's kind of scary.
0: Mm.
1: As the mighty snatcher me say last year, it's scary, you're afraid to drive, it's scary, you're afraid to walk.
0: Oh my God.
1: Right now, I'm going to say, for walk. But I'm going to tell you, but it's truth, me talk.
0: All right. Oh, you know, President, you know time running so fast with us.
1: Yeah, man.
0: You know, your role.
1: I'm going to do my roll call.
0: Yeah, go right ahead.
1: Oh, yes, I met three men. You have to say three men I met at the funeral on Tuesday.
0: Tuesday gone?
1: Yeah, Tuesday gone. That's Mark Turner, better known as Babu. Mm-hmm. Funeral in Ebenezer.
0: Ebenezer.
1: Yeah, Lloyd, Nadia, and Bishop. They said to tell you to listen to your program every Saturday afternoon.
0: Mm-hmm.
1: So to Lloyd, Nadia, and Bishop, good afternoon to you from the Link Up crew. And welcome. In our little group.
0: Yes, I.
1: So that boss.
0: Call them, repeat them again.
1: Lloyd, Nadi, and Bishop.
0: Mm-hmm.
1: Okay? Three newcomers to the Link Up crew.
0: Mm-hmm.
1: They listen to the boss every Saturday, and they say they enjoy your program.
0: Mm-hmm.
1: Your little laughter on Saturday afternoon, when they, you know, when they smile.
0: And they come from Liberta?
1: They come from Wrong South side.
0: Wrong South.
1: Yeah, uh-huh. Man.
0: Okay.
1: So they never tell you, they listen to you all the time.
0: Mm-hmm.
1: And they say, I'm a vice of giving me when I ask, I talk, but I talk to somebody, no.
0: Uh-huh.
1: And the man look at and say, who that mama was? Yeah, so to like Daddy and Bishop, good afternoon to you, hon. And let me say, good afternoon to Dr. Solo, to Richie Francis, Edmund Dowdy, that's Calypso Douglas, Brenda Lewis and family up there in New York, to Emerald Harvin, Quentin Dunning, and Alicia Nathaniel. Good afternoon to my inner the mobile California William and Geraldine, Angeles El Chapman husband, I too sing. To Gail and Mickey, and to Gwendolyn and Mario, and the Nelson's family all over in California. To Avril Mirage over in New Jersey, to Sandra and husband down in St. Croix, to Pastor Derby, to King Genevieve down in St. Croix as well, to my cousin Beige and his wife, Sylvanie, to my cousin Anton Tung and his beautiful madam, Mrs. Tung, good afternoon to your horn. To Big Bobby, good afternoon to Mady, to Julian and Lisa, and to Homeboy, good afternoon to you guys. To Governor Sim and Molly, to Big Eye, to Sammy Tong and Genevieve, to Radford, to Wanty and Delroy, to Annette for Mama Jenny, to Sacco and Jamie, to the Warrens over the Creekside, Mr. Warren and his children, Desi Allen, Marietta and Sandra, and Travis and Trevin Chilicia Warren, to my son Calvin Esdale and to the friend Kaki all over the Creekside. Over in Bowlands to my brothers Ursula and Tearfulus and to my sister Eileen, my cousin Leon and Louise. Good afternoon to you guys over in Bowlands. To Zuko and his madam, to John Gore, to Katrina over in Georgia, to Bungstar and his sister Annette. Good afternoon to you guys as well. Up there in Bethelza to Ken and his madam Della. to Kenyo and his madam, good afternoon to you guys as well. Over in Cedar Grove, to Hildred and Gavelin, to Gary Llewellyn, to Dr. Love, to Janet Dublin, to Dioka Haywood, all over in Cedar Grove. Good afternoon to my fellow then Willikies, Angie Williams, to Arab, to Backshot, to Shannon and Derry, fellow them Eddie Thomas of then Willikies. Good afternoon to you guys, to Charlie Bondong, good afternoon to you as well. To Value Bat over in Roman Hill, and to Errol and Jackie over in Alston, good afternoon to you guys. And Big Eye, good afternoon to you, I'm long to your advice as well. To Lyndon, hope you guys are okay, haven't heard from you guys in a while. Hope all is well with you, and to Mrs. Bernadette Ephraim, to my Jamaican cousin Sharon Grant, to Mrs. Atley, good afternoon to you, hon. And let me say good afternoon to the Nelsons over in Oldwood, Neaton, Augustine Nelson. And let me say get well to Julie as well. But I said, I have to get one chance to look, try and look for Julie, right?
0: Oh, yes.
1: You
0: oh, yes.
1: Have, we have to make
0: do that
1: effort to go and look for Julie.
0: Oh, yes. We have to do that.
1: Yes.
0: Oh, yes.
1: So, good afternoon to you guys. Good afternoon to each and everyone. Hope you guys have a wonderful weekend. And let me say again, condolences to my friend Phyllis family,
0: mm-hmm.
1: who Phyllis passed away, I think, is yesterday. So, Emerald Harvey, condolences on. And the pastor of your friend Phyllis, that's my friend too. I spoke to Phyllis in July, not when the last time I spoke to her, I was going to talk to Phyllis. So Phyllis, family members and friends, condolences to you guys. And the pastor of hello and Phyllis up there in Georgia.
0: I'm telling you, boy, what a life,
1: boss,
0: eh?
1: I'm telling you, that Sunday shake me up like anything, man.
0: Oh, boy.
1: I saw Emerald calling me. Me wondered what is wrong. She calling me, so a couple of miss call, well, me see if she know. I'm going to try to return the call. She didn't pick up at the same time. But when she called back, no, me don't fall asleep. And then this morning, she called me before 6 o'clock and tell me, she called to tell me on sad news, Phyllis passed away.
0: All right.
1: You know, so condolences to Phyllis family again.
0: Condolences to the family.
1: Yes, Jack. All right, okay. I'm telling you, it's really
0: not
1: sad.
0: It's not easy to love, to last on love.
1: Yeah,
0: man,
1: I'm telling you, man.
0: Go, right?
1: And to Mean Machine. And to his brother.
0: Oh, his brother, Mitch Machine, yeah.
1: Yeah, Mean Machine, his brother. I mean, him, John. And let me go to say good afternoon to Archie, to Social, to Connection, to Weeks, to Easy Voice. Good afternoon to you guys and all as well, too.
0: All right.
1: Yeah.
0: Okay.

0: Hello, good afternoon.
1: Good afternoon, Fancy. How are you doing?
0: Hey, what a joke, yeah. Somebody tell me you went to overseas.
1: Somebody tell me you went overseas. You're on reliever. Good afternoon, Mama Rose.
2: Good afternoon, baby. Good afternoon.
1: John. What's your name? Me name John?
2: My name John.
1: He have a brother who passed.
2: Yeah.
1: Okay.
2: Mm-hmm.
1: My sympathies to him.
2: Yeah.
1: And you know who I'm not hearing for a long time, but I know you would speak to her. Bernadette Ephraim. I hope she's okay.
2: Yes, yeah, she went to her mom's funeral. I don't think she come back yet. Yeah.
1: Oh, because I haven't heard anything about her. Okay. Oh, yeah, her mom died.
2: Yeah.
1: Yeah, my sympathies to you and Miss Ephraim and your darling husband. And Julie, get well to you. Miss Atlee, by Chang Lakalaya.
2: Yes, she coming along nicely, man. She coming along good, yeah.
1: God is love, man.
2: Yeah.
1: Yeah, bad friend, she. Beige is there.
2: He coming soon, on his way.
1: Sharon coming in today to Sharon.
0: President.
1: Coming in, yeah.
2: Well, I haven't heard from Sharon in maybe over a week now.
0: President, I saw you have them call your boss and bad friend, she. Oh, come on.
1: That's not a lie.
0: Oh,
1: when you're ready, you run really far, we.
2: Hey.
1: And all kind of sudden. Anyway, but Miss Mama Rosa said something today with how people live so selfish, you know?
2: Yeah, Mady.
1: So much hatred.
2: Yeah, me tell you, Jack.
1: They're dangerous.
2: Boy, me tell you, Mady.
1: But they need to do better than that.
2: Yeah.
1: Look, every day you get up, Somebody, something. Oh God, somebody, and somebody close to you. Somebody,
2: you understand?
1: You know, what the hell, yeah.
2: May the chief, you know, this week, may have now one for Monday.
1: Hey.
2: And it'll be 2 Monday, but me have the right, it'll be one all says I want a liberty. So me have to do one double for Monday, but me have the right for the double. So me go one Tuesday and one Wednesday. And next week coming up now, me about 2 days, me know 1 day too. Me know me go run the 1 day next week, I'm going to have no ride.
1: And people still so terrible.
2: You understand?
1: And you know who, may I tell you, see, when me know one lady, a Sunday mission, she in a church.
2: Why?
1: And look, she had the most dangerous,
2: Lord,
1: evil,
2: Jesus.
1: Wicked.
2: Tall man.
1: May I tell you, one Antiguan, she live right in Antigua, yeah.
2: They need to stop it, boy.
1: Awful lady. And look, if God was like man, and if you see that lady now, you will not believe.
2: Oh, my.
1: And if me tell you who the woman be, the same a damn lie.
2: She's, but that is sad, though. That is really sad.
1: They hide up behind their Christianity.
2: That's what they do.
1: Yes, and that is no gooda. Right, friends?
2: Yeah, right, that's what they do, Mady.
0: No gooda.
1: No good.
0: Mm-hmm.
2: And I'll say, Lord, I'll go every now.
1: No.
2: You tell the boy.
1: Evil, wicked woman. Ooh la la. Anyway. Have a real good afternoon to you, my darling. Lisa, Beige, Julie.
2: Oh, boy.
1: Auntie Spogo, Juliet Kate, may get well to you again. Teacher Cheryl, Miss Atlee. Fight Chang like a lion, man.
2: I'm telling you, boy. She a fighter.
1: I wonder if Man of Bush listen to this program here. This is Woman of Bush. Flag man, this is Flag woman.
2: To my birthday, man, now. Mady?
1: Alos. Who's Flag man, ain't it?
2: Yeah, to my birthday, yeah.
1: Flag man, happy birthday to you in advance. Lady Annette. Sharon. What's your name, Sharon? Christopher and Sharon. What was Sharon's name?
2: Sharon Grant.
1: Sharon Grant and Sharon Christopher. Shireen and Jean and everybody under the sound of my voice. Have a wonderful day and keep listening to Frenchie. he's not such a good man, but he come to you good on the radio. He makes you laugh and he give you a joke and you can make you wiggle like a worm. Hold on.
0: President, I'm still hungry now. We can see them hungry bad now. You and the people and them are still a friend, still good?
1: Well, many things end up on the corner Saturday time. But if you want, where you want for go, I can't get you, but not today, don't leave. Come in the trust. Me, the pay the money and tell the friends you go.
0: Okay. Hey. All right.
1: So terrible enough, Angie. You're an awful person. But anyway, make you wiggly, make you giggle. And good afternoon, somebody else. The three men that you just adopted.
2: Lightning and Bishop.
1: Right. Good afternoon to them as well. Yeah, and they need to call sometimes too.
2: Yeah.
1: Anyway, I'm locked in. I'm going to get a good Chris today.
2: Wow.
1: Chris.
2: That is good.
1: I'm going to get one brand new radio, but it's the same old Auntie Marie.
0: Look, I wake up, Auntie Marie
1: radio. Yes,
2: hey.
1: Take care, my friend.
2: All right,
0: okay.

0: right, we don't want nothing easy, and let's go to the phone, and let me see now. Hello, good afternoon. Hello, good afternoon.
1: Hello.
0: Hey, what go on?
1: We are going to turn off the music.
0: Okay, go ahead.
1: Maybe if me my neighbor, you may shake your hand. You say
2: one
1: mouthful and you're
2: not
1: alive.
2: Oh,
0: and boy.
2: Wow.
0: Oh, boy.
1: You say one mouthful. Anyway, before we get into it, let me say good afternoon to each and everyone under the sound of my voice. And before I forget the name again, I keep on saying Frenchy better half. Good afternoon, Brenda, my dear. Good afternoon. Remember your name, and I, you know, slip me again. But I say Frenchy better half. Me call out your name fully. Good afternoon, Brenda, my dear.
2: Oh.
1: Good afternoon to what's my name again, Frenchy?
2: Fred.
1: Fred!
2: Fred, go get the man name. But what kind of woman you be, buddy?
1: I'm sorry, you're bad for me. So when the man send my money, give me now. I can't give me now. Made it right.
2: Ay, ay, ay.
1: Anyway, you have to make a little joke now again. You know
2: me? Me tell a girl.
1: Yeah, let me say good afternoon to Avril over there and your sister down there in St. Croix. Good afternoon to Annette. Good afternoon to the whole link up crew. Chevron, good afternoon. Beige, good afternoon. Good afternoon to Julie. If you are listening and you're alert, good afternoon to you.
2: I doubt
1: I hope
2: it.
1: You get well soon, my dear. And while you are there, laying down, just continue to talk to the Lord. Because what man give up, God don't give up. We all come a long way. And we all have to go to God, not run to man. Plenty people run to man with their foolish and evil and wicked behavior. But run to God, because he's the healer.
2: Yep.
1: And good afternoon to Sharon, my cousin down there in Bolas. Good afternoon, Sharon. And good afternoon to the guy that bring over. Listen to him this morning. He really have one good topic every Saturday morning. Trust me. The last Saturday before, it's me nearby, me that give you one share card.
2: Too much a Yankee do before me pour in a free vice.
1: Yeah, with the topic.
0: Are we talking about Karate Man?
2: The Karate Man.
1: Karate Man, yeah. Good afternoon to me. Me that hear the man for earnings now.
2: Me not hear you neither.
1: You must have gone away, I must have locked up. But who is here not one of them 25, you know? Because me not hear you, since they break the silence and say, they will put out name and sit down there. What's the other one, you know?
2: Julie, tap your hands.
1: Because right now, I will just do up that you can't get to an injection.
2: Me tell the boy.
1: Tell you, you can't neither look, nor leap, nor jump.
2: Me tell you, man. Me need to start this on the cabinet, Monia. Tell.
1: Put it on with the ton of gold, panic clothes. What is your name again?
2: Bungstarzan. The gold.
1: When you come out, you got your gold funeral, now we're in a gold suit, eh?
2: The gold suit, man.
1: People may think a real gold.
2: Talk about for you.
0: I'm president. Somebody me tell.
1: You see real, but me love you. Please, me beg you, somebody, do not wear that suit. Go to no more funeral at all.
0: Somebody say a Michael Jackson give that suit there.
2: Yo, Michael Jackson to sleep.
0: Michael Jackson.
2: Michael Jackson to profit because he too big with Michael Jackson.
0: No. I say sponsor him the suit.
2: Oh, sponsor the suit.
1: Because you know. No, I'm Mama Rose.
2: Huh?
1: When I'm in daddy, I have a bird funeral.
2: Yeah.
1: And then me see Frenchy and me see him. And me say, Lisa, hey, who the man dey? Me can't go to me, no? Because me say real gold, so me even want to join me, you know? And me get to a thing for me friend, me don't think he's a real gold. What do you mean it's not a real gold? And a real gold, the man be careful.
2: Hey, Jillian.
0: Yeah.
2: You was watching the hat and the shoes?
1: Me check his shoes.
2: And for the hat and the shoes, come down now. You understand? This would come from Dubai.
1: What? But me tell you, we have to be careful. Now we have to pump. And you got every phone around me, beg. You up your entire car.
2: Murder.
1: Be careful right now.
2: Me tell you, Julian.
1: And let me say, good afternoon to Jean. Jean, good afternoon to you. I hear you say something one morning, right? But me thank God that they have a next funeral home. Because That funeral home, the Myers funeral home, me pick up to them, you know why? The work that they are doing, is not everybody that really goes there want to be cremated. But for me, I want to. So me glad they come for the scene. I don't want a funeral. I don't want a funeral when I pass.
2: Nobody tell about me.
1: I already made my decision, and I already made my plan. I already talked to my daughter, I talked to my sister, I talked to my niece.
2: Say, you want a funeral?
1: I want.
2: What is it? Do you tell what you mean, say, guy?
1: Me don't know about nobody. You understand? Me know about me and what I wanted a long, long time ago. Not yesterday, not today. Years ago, me talk about this thing, what I wanted. I already asked questions at the funeral home, and they said me they cannot do it in Antigua at the time. But thank God that I am alive to see the right in Antigua right now. So you don't need to travel out, gone away. And that is what I wanted. I don't want no funeral because I don't want no ton of body come for being a hypocrite over me. Right? And if my funeral can be 6 o'clock in the morning, so be it. Trust me. Loud and clear. Me not pull back, me not pinch back. That's what I wanted, and we're going to make sure that we go in a writing.
2: Go to writing? When
0: you put in the writing?
1: Hello? Hello? When you want anything, you have to tell them when they're alive. You know, don't carry out what you don't want. You understand? No carry out what you don't want.
2: When they're dead, what you know?
1: And the money that me have left back, my niece and my nephew, them all of them get $100 each. And them that live overseas get $100. Right? And those that live in Canada get $100. Only one smaddy not getting a quad from me, one of my nephew, not even 10 cents.
0: Oh, you forgot me, man.
1: I just say loud and clear. I'm in a really business. I'm in a cave.
0: What happened? You forgot me, man. What happened? You forgot me, man.
1: When? What?
0: What happened? You forgot me?
1: Good afternoon to my name day. Homeboy, good afternoon. Good afternoon, homeboy. And good afternoon to each and every. Mr. Beige, you ready?
0: Yeah, Beige right here.
1: Beige!
0: Okay, let me put you on. Let me see what Mikey Pound now. Go ahead, Mike. Go ahead.
3: Hello, good afternoon.
1: Good afternoon.
3: Good afternoon there.
1: Yes, I'm at
3: out. I will see to that you wish carried out.
1: Yes, yes. Let me wish carry out.
2: You must have been a liar.
1: I have people at the funeral and people sit down on the side, they sit at the back.
3: I just look.
1: And just like when I see them, they hold the back here for them.
0: Oh, you look,
1: I want back that thing, that they like our boat, that they like our gift, that they like our that. And so they have them. So here they are. We are in for them Sunday.
2: Mera!
1: Don't worry, I'm going to yam me. I better you burn me. Don't
2: worry, I'm going to
1: yam me. Mera! You agree with me?
3: Yes, man. Me agree with you, man. I sit you. I'm going to sit you.
1: If the worm going yam you, and I'm going to yam you, so the worm can yam you.
2: Hello! So you can get born two times, you can get born the hell, and get born.
1: No. You don't know what life may live.
0: Oh.
1: You can't be calling for the radio.
0: Wait. As so much, wait. I'm president. As so much a bond she was.
1: Let me know what me right.
2: She love fire, no?
0: You love fire?
1: Yes,
0: you
1: love fire.
0: Fire in your back seat.
1: When you love me, it's in one up one time. What is it?
0: Fire. You love fire in your back seat?
2: Hey.
1: Yes. When me bond, when me bond your body, me bond up one time.
2: That's big in the
0: yard. Oh, yeah.
2: Hey.
0: Anyway, put your money.
2: Where are she gonna keep their house?
1: Right in my property where I work hard for.
0: Okay then.
2: All right then.
1: So good afternoon again to everybody. Okay. And as Beth say, I want a lot of people that listen to me for trying to page for carry out my wishes.
2: We mean I carry out nothing.
1: Yes. I love you more than ever.
2: You not care about wishes.
3: Your wishes.
2: You not care done.
1: Your wishes. Love you more than ever.
3: Your wishes is my command.
2: It's like he was $100 too. So if I give you $100, I'm going to cure the wishes.
1: Good afternoon, Gene. Good afternoon. So, Gene, that's what me want, but you don't want it, but I want it. And it's something that I
2: well, asked
1: that
2: for
1: long, long, long time ago. Not yesterday, not today, not last month. Long, long, long, darling time.
3: Okay.
1: I'm here woman like this now. One me say and one me mean. I take back no punch because I'm cover up.
2: Nobody wants me body.
1: He straight across the board.
3: Okay.
1: Hello. I better if you poor people both of them body, because some people on earth right now. I better if you poor people both of them body, because some people on earth right now. Because of the evil and wicked ways they need to burn alive.

0: President. President, a good thing now.
1: Yes, boss.
0: A good thing.
2: Stop job work different, Jay.
0: A good thing me now. Some people attack. A good thing now.
1: Yeah.
0: God is good now.
1: Yeah.
0: A good thing before some people
3: get them. Wait. Nobody wicked more than you.
2: Stop job work different, Jay.
3: You look for the text. And you send the number to your wicked and
0: cruel
3: and
0: oh my God.
3: You wicked and you cruel and say you read Bible and you read Bible every morning. You can't read Bible. I mean, tell you what text and look for a number. And you look on the text and you don't send the number.
1: Hey.
3: And say, I send some kind of fast number.
1: You
3: understand? So, me do what me have to do, me locked in.
0: All right.
1: Okay.
0: Oh my God. Yes, sir. Yes.
1: Ewo.
0: Yes,
1: boss.
0: What one? Bitch.
1: Pastor man.
0: Oh my God. My phone.
1: Hello, water.
0: The phone, yes. Oh, yes. Hello, good afternoon.
1: Hey, me again. You guys, you
4: ain't your things like me, but me don't want my body burned. I don't want to be cremated.
1: They might tell
4: about
1: me,
4: Mary. No. There's a very people that don't want them to give me the cremation.
1: Who the my funeral home?
4: Yeah.
1: I don't look. I never been to a funeral there.
4: Come here, just sometimes they leaving. When
1: me
4: I said one new funeral home,
1: then
4: me want to go, but
1: I never been there.
4: My body.
1: Mm-mm, not me.
4: No, my body, but just think like Julie and me done arrange for somebody. For situate that is carried out. I have to be buried.
2: Well,
4: I
2: at
4: don't
2: least,
4: want any funeral.
2: At least competition. Competition should cut down the cost.
4: Hear how for me should go.
2: Competition should cut down the cost of funeral.
4: If you don't carry out my wishes, I have money for my insurance is there for the person. And if you don't carry out my wishes, you will not get that money.
1: Okay.
4: Carry out my wishes. Not look, me go funeral here too much a lie. And oh, my auntie does this, my mommy does this, my sister does this. And Lord, me just hear people behind and say, look at me, hon, two of them get them.
1: The old lady, same time here, she dead. And you with eulogy for she really write eulogy and tell her like tall and she
4: yeah,
1: eulogy.
4: Yeah, tell her lie.
1: Say what she was, she say what she was on earth. The talk no lie over she eulogy.
4: And says, Lord, me know me all. When me there, you know, I tell myself, Lord, if this lay my niece, one of my niece, and if my niece only could have heard the nice words now, maybe she would not have died.
1: Oh, boy.
4: Wishing to hear those were up to know me cry before me niece.
1: Mm-mm.
4: Ah, my niece, my darling niece. And then, oh Lord, I'm going to call myself a woman. The angel's woman will come out the church. That Christian wicked church. She
1: looked
4: back for me. She looked for me. And me look for she me repeat it again. And if my niece was alive and hear those wonderful words, she would not.
0: Remember, you have to know. You have to
4: and then she go back and tell them, but then I mean, she don't know who I be.
1: Wow.
4: She go back and tell them, and never call. I hold this, I hold that, but I never call and ask if me says so. Cause me always says up on the radio, I say so. And me just say yes, I say so, but me just put some word in their backside. They will run, and even remember. Look.
0: Remember when you talk, Maiden. Remember when you talk, you have to talk. You have to know why you're saying because remember, bitches are Christian now.
4: No, but the reality facts I'm talking.
0: So when you talk to Bej, me see Bej push up him out.
4: Why push out him out for Bej? The facts matter.
1: Why you push him out?
4: Why you here? Come, I can't set the lion.
2: But you know here, Jolene. You know here, Jolene. Say how the angels spent, Jimmy.
4: And all the Christian and all the family will come together and sing like a family. And when I tell my going to the funeral home, another girl said, oh, let me take you with the family. I said, no, I want to sit in the back with my friends, because two friends went with me. Here my niece. Well, come, I'll sit them up there too. But me, Donna said, she not going to do me that again. But now nah, go up and sit down with them. Make her sit down in the back. Okay, pick some. Read between the lines.
1: Okay.
4: Yes. I mean, I want nobody to come on my funeral. I always say, I have to find one way, but may I do it now. To apologize to my loving darling.
0: I remember when you write, they will remember remember me, and don't forget me.
4: Well, may search for somebody name for put on one of my bank book.
0: Look me a man. Yeah, you're not going to regret.
4: No, if you're going to kill me and then take my money.
0: No, you're not going to regret.

0: I go regret.
1: The Africans never do that now.
2: But you don't have to look after me when I get old, but you don't have a problem.
1: You know, Mehdi?
2: All I'm going to ask you to do, just check me in the Science Institute.
1: The Africans never kill you, take your money now.
2: But that may say.
1: Okay.
2: Just check me in the Science, because science just as good as any of the nursing homes.
1: Okay, then.
2: Old people home.
1: All right.
2: But all I do, left my Social Security, my Social Security there, that the government can put back that to feed me in the Science. Okay.
1: Okay.
2: That for me, which one long garling time now. Yeah, long time, the same one time, and people say joke near me. But when I make no joke, I see it's not a heart attack. Since I went on your life, me say that. You know, want a funeral, I for home burial, but I don't want my body burn really. You understand?
0: All right.
2: And the person who gonna carry through that, what chunk of change there for them?
0: Mami! Me, you have to worry about that. Me, yeah.
1: Lord have mercy.
2: I will see. I'm want somebody whom I can't trust.
0: Look, you listen to me.
2: With my eyes shut.
0: Listen to me. You could trust me from your bottom of your hand.
1: Oh boy.
2: My heart or my foot.
0: Anyone, foot or foot.
2: Yeah, but me said set up. Me said I carry you in a hearse and something I know just scream. I'm what a joke. I mean, I want my body burned, man. So I'm gonna end up. But they always like bands.
0: Bands.
1: Me
0: okay.
1: Too.
0: All right.
2: Always like
1: bands. Yeah, the bands.
2: Why BB? But me tell her today, everybody listen to me. Me don't want no funeral.
1: Okay.
2: If me disappointment, many friends who love me and me love them, I'm sorry. But I don't want no funeral.
1: Okay then.
0: Okay then. You hear that? So right. President, you can't go that funeral there again.
1: Well, if I saw so.
0: Okay, so me just yeah. Tell you. So yeah. President can't go that funeral there, that's it.
1: No. If I saw so.
2: And I have my reasons for saying that, okay?
0: Okay, good.
2: So I'm a serious like a hammer. I'm truly serious. But me, serious like a heart attack.
0: All right then.
2: So take care. But I'm happy.
1: Okay then.
2: Happy. I'm always so spunky.
0: Happiness is the key of life.
2: Mm-hmm. Oh, yes, man. Me not that because I'm ready for me.
1: Mm-hmm.
2: So yeah. Take care, and I'm locked in.
1: All
0: yes,
1: right.
0: I.
2: And Julian, me and you think the same girl, but you want your body burned, but me don't want to be burned. No, me want God to God with all my members and me, man. Everything from head to toe.
1: No.
2: Tyler like born. No.
0: No good.
1: Tyler born me.
2: Now, when I come out to look for you,
0: you're not seeing me now. Hey, you're not seeing me.
2: Look,
0: when you see me,
2: come
0: hey, no, you're not seeing me. When you see
2: I'm
0: me,
2: I'm gonna touch you,
0: President.
1: Hey,
0: when she see me, when she see me climb up this step of gold, I wish she's in the bottom.
1: Hey,
0: you go wave.
2: Mama, come and touch all my friends. I'm so sorry.
1: Oh boy,
2: when I hurt her, you know, I'm so sorry.
0: Tal,
2: I'm not gonna come to funeral. I'm so sorry,
0: President. Yeah? When she see me upstairs, we climb up there, this step upstairs. And me see she, me look push, me see she down.
1: Mm.
0: Me say, hey, Mehdi, my boy. I'm going high up.
1: Hey. Lord of mercy.
0: Hey.
2: Bye. Anyway, good afternoon to everyone under the sound
1: okay.
2: Of my
0: voice. Yes, I.
2: Take care, my friends. Be good now.
0: Okay. All right. Okay, bye-bye. Bej.
3: Yes, sir.
0: Talk to me. Good afternoon to you.
3: Yes, sir. Good afternoon to you, sir.
0: Yes.
3: And good afternoon to all listeners.
0: Mm-hmm.
3: You know, good afternoon to you again, Mehdi. And Julian, when I did that, I would do half of that, man.
0: You know what I mean?
3: Yeah, man.
0: Because they're going like so, when they're
3: feeling...
0: I don't know. Yes.
3: Well, me take care, Julian.
0: Okay.
3: Yeah.
0: Uh-huh. Yeah, you take care, Julian. Yeah.
3: Yeah. So, good afternoon to you, Annette, and good afternoon to you, Miss Atlee, and good afternoon to those that listen to us. And I do hope that I'm off and at Cage Bay much better. Julie, I do hope that you're much better. Good afternoon to you over there.
4: If you'd like to make a call, please hang up and try
3: Sharon,
4: again.
3: Sharon, up the road up there. Right, Sparridge, good afternoon to you.
0: Mm-hmm.
3: You know, good afternoon to all those who listen to us, wherever you are and whosoever you might be.
0: Mm-hmm.
3: I must say, God bless you all. And today is a special day
0: mm-hmm.
3: because it's a day that we are all alive.
0: Mm-hmm.
3: So we must give thanks to say we are alive.
0: That's right.
3: So, Fenchie?
0: Yeah.
3: It's a pleasure for me to be here with you and my cousin. This might be dangerous sometime, but it's a pleasure for me to be in the company.
0: Oh, she's dangerous sometime?
3: Sometime, Sometime. Not all time.
0: You know, me not go hear you talk about bad thing about me, President, no. Okay, good. Anyway, President, before we go any further, right?
1: Yeah.
0: Today is Calypso Joe.
1: Oh, no. I thought it was the 28th. It's tomorrow. It would have been his birthday. It's tomorrow the 28th. Miss item today the 28th.
0: Okay, but anyway, because...
1: You're going to play something for him, right?
0: Today, yes. Okay. You're going to play something for me. So, it's an advanced birthday? So, you have to call him, right?
1: Advance birthday. Yeah. Tomorrow been his birthday.
0: Okay, make his soul
1: rest in peace and rise in glory.
0: Yes, man. I saw the thing set up.

Hello, good afternoon. Oh, my right. Okay. All right. Okay. Yeah, man. That's what the thing set up. Wow.

0: Hello, good afternoon. Hello, good afternoon.
1: Good afternoon.
0: Yes, I. Well, so if you were recall, what happened?
1: Well,
0: I want to joke it all. President,
2: huh?
0: What she talk about?
2: What she say?
0: She go tap call. Like so somebody beg she for call.
2: She go tap call?
0: Yeah. Like so she a custom for call. What the joke it all? And President, before I forget.
2: Yeah.
0: Before I forget that, you know today, tomorrow, is Jamaica versus Antigua.
2: You lie.
0: In the final.
2: Yeah.
0: So you didn't know that?
2: No.
0: You can't follow, you don't follow cricket?
2: I mean, I follow me right now, so I mean, I will lie to tell you.
0: So you come from Antigua,
2: mm-hmm.
0: And she come from Jamaica.
2: Yeah.
0: So two I go back in that fight, the tomorrow got spilling.
2: Well, at the Falcon no.
0: Eh?
2: At the Falcon.
0: Okay then.
2: Okay.
0: Okay.
2: At the Falcon no. Huh? Yeah? Okay, I will see how we go tomorrow.
1: Yes,
2: we'll see how we go.
0: Hey, tomorrow.
2: We'll see how we go.
0: President.
2: Huh?
0: Tomorrow I'll not eat no ackee and selfish.
2: No.
0: Tomorrow I'll pepper pot and food.
2: You understand? And do not selfish.
0: Do not selfish. Selfish. No ackee.
2: Okay.
0: No ackee and selfish tomorrow.
2: Tomorrow, do good and selfish and chop up.
0: Yes, yes.
2: And fungi.
1: Don't cry, then fall time.
2: Cry way.
1: Cricket
2: level myself. Huh? Me never see a cricket one time yet.
0: President, and the same thing, they can't tell lies.
2: Me never see a cricket one time yet.
0: They can't tell lies on things, see? But me never see. But.
1: Me never see you yet.
3: Never do cricket.
2: Me never see a cricket one time yet.
3: Never do cricket.
0: Me go.
2: Who never go cricket?
0: What was she?
2: What wrong was she?
1: You
2: remember there's a Mayfield and Gravy them a sudden? Me just never question you one time yet. We just stadium. What happened in the World Cup in Antigua?
3: Never did cricket.
2: Me never see that cricket one time yet.
3: You never did cricket.
2: Eh?
1: Twenty.
0: Why? Look
1: at me too. Cricket
2: lover
1: like myself.
2: Falcon me say.
0: Falcon
2: all the way.
0: 268. Because
2: Falcon all the way.
0: Because me didn't know about no ackee and selfish.
1: Big up for team Jamaica.
2: When you do go na selfish and chop up, right?
0: Yes.
2: Right, and fungi and chop up.
0: Fungi and pepper pot.
2: Okay,
0: that's what me know
2: okay
0: about.
2: Okay then. Yes. Whatever.
0: They say ackee kill you now if you don't know put your ackee.
2: It not kill me. Give me food. Give me food. I'm food. But I'm food. I'm food. I'm doing a selfish.
1: What if I told you? Because I'm trying to go and Guyana and Jamaica. You're in big crime and tomorrow night. And to Guyanese. And when I still cry. Why did I cry last night? You know what it was.
2: What about cry for?
0: No more, President, no more curry chicken.
2: No, I don't want a curry chicken.
0: Guyanese passing, no more curry chicken gone.
2: No curry chicken and white rice.
0: No white rice, no.
3: Well, you know, Fungi.
0: Yeah.
3: You know, Jamaica never won the tournament and Antigua never won it.
0: So that's
3: so
0: trouble.
3: Tomorrow
0: trouble.
3: It will be. A new champion.
2: Okay,
0: yes.
2: All right.
3: For so, the first time.
0: So who are you back, Jamaica?
2: Who?
0: Come in the Antigua now. They backward now.
3: A humbug me fam.
0: Okay. All right. Okay.
3: You know where humbug that?
0: Okay. Me then.
2: Bass.
0: Yeah.
2: Bass. Because sit up with me back to Johnny Walker Black now. You understand?
0: Yes.
2: I'm going to sit up with me back to Johnny Walker Black for tomorrow night. You know. Okay.
0: Yes, I.
2: Okay. So.
1: Hey, thank you. I actually returned to Black.
0: President, we have a problem. I can't hear you. I don't know if you have a problem with your phone.
2: I feel that your phone, because Julian come across clean.
0: Yeah.
2: Made it too.
0: Yeah.
2: So I believe it's a phone, you know.
3: She want a phone from Cracker Jack.
2: Me feel that she phone. I first she network that she pan.
0: Or maybe you could call me at the 461-100. Remember, she called me on that. She called me. Yeah, call 4-6-2-1-100.
2: Yeah, call the Conquest Clean Time.
0: Yes, call me the 4-6-2-1-100.
3: You, you know, Frenzy, last night the guy in his field pumped up, you know.
0: Mm-hmm. Yes.
3: Because, heck, my make 100.
0: Yes. Wow. Yes.
3: Yeah.
0: Yeah.
3: And boy, they pumped up.
0: Mm-hmm.
3: And when them realized that Jamaica lose one week.
0: Hey, when Guyana me the place, me have a friend from Guyana, she called me. And she tell me she go cook some curry chicken. She go put some curry chicken on fire right now and some potato salad and thing and so. He say yes. And your girl, when they see she get blow, she throw in the whole pot. Hello, good afternoon. Hello.
1: Curry chicken and say no.
0: Eh?
1: They don't say curry chicken, they say chicken curry.
0: Oh. As I go?
1: Yeah, guy, he say chicken curry.
2: Oh, so they call it.
0: It's so much better though from 4-6-2-1-100.
2: Yeah,
0: 100, yes. Yes, go ahead now. Yeah.
2: 7-7-9-9-7-9-9.
0: No.
1: And then, hey, guy, he fully stayed on the Barbados and he's flying all over, you know? Yeah, they're flying, they spend the money on flying,
3: because
1: they see that
3: them are
1: going
3: to win
1: it.
2: Okay.
3: Boy, the foolish stadium. Are the same thing when they play against Antigua Thursday night, you know. Boy, but when Antigua would them for 76.
0: Mm-mm.
1: Oh, God. Antigua beat them bad man.
0: So, you know,
3: Antigua knock out with 76 in 5 over.
0: You know what me study now?
2: Tapish open is.
0: You know what me study now, bitch?
3: Mm-hmm. Yeah.
0: Now, the final going to play in Barbados, right?
3: Yes, sir.
0: Right, because Barbados didn't make it.
2: Then we'll play final, yeah, Jack?
0: No. Antigua and Jamaica. So how that one, me want the stadium, how that they go work out?
3: How you work out?
0: Yeah.
3: Well, you mean
1: not know. Big time.
3: Me not know. If the guy and they go switch them flag.
2: Mercy. Well, they might switch side for you. Look at their plenty. Guyanese live here now.
0: So all the Guyanese who live in Antigua or Bois.
2: No, look at Christ, Guy Tigan.
0: So, come to Antigua now. Support Antigua.
2: Guy Tigan.
0: Guy
2: Tigan.
0: Guy Tigan.
1: Hey.
0: Left the Jamaican. Left the Jamaican and then by the side. By the side.
2: Guy Tigan.
0: Yeah. So the thing
1: what
0: set up.
1: Tomorrow?
0: Yes.
3: Yeah, boy. And you know what sweet me, Frenzy? They come in Antigua and boast off an Antigua boy.
0: Yes. Mm. Yes.
3: When they bang Antigua, yeah.
0: Yeah.
3: Hit my head and shoulder high.
0: Yes.
2: Okay, then.
3: Guy and his flag fly high.
0: Mm-hmm. Yes.
3: I'll go down to Guyana.
0: I'll beat them.
3: Bang them down there.
2: Well, as I go.
3: And then I'll kick them in the Barbados.
0: Yeah.
2: And beat them again.
3: Oh
2: my.
0: I'm bad.
3: When we say bad?
0: Yeah.
3: You. For your whole side out down for 76.
2: Jesus.
1: And, what you think about a guy now? Did the pants up, you know?
2: And, wow.
1: And the whole thing.
0: And one thing me now. And one thing me now. Tomorrow got swelling. No hack yourself. If you want things, yeah. I'll put some rope on you.
1: Then
0: trust me.
1: Don't say, we're going to fry the Falcon.
0: So and President? President?
2: Guy.
0: Anytime the Falcon win tomorrow night.
2: When they don't win.
0: When Falcon don't win
2: when
0: tomorrow
2: don't win.
0: Night, may take off all me clothes.
2: When I don't win.
0: May take off all me clothes and may walk down Market Street.
2: Hush about now. May put a bad suit on.
0: You put a bad suit
2: on? Yeah.
0: But me, I mean, no, I'm this kid.
1: Me
0: take off everything. This so dingling as
2: well. Hey, put our two-piece swimwear.
0: When you see me walk Market Street, dingling as well, bagger than.
2: One time I was catch my boy in the beggars. You remember in the carnival, right? A bed.
3: Beggars, yeah.
2: What carnival? Cagney go up the Frenchie. And when I come down Market Street. But now look at this guy coming up Market Street naked as a band. And that's why he started with me for Tom, like a bell.
0: Okay.
2: You know, Tom, I was at the front behind the
0: I saw the thing set up.
1: Good afternoon to you. Good afternoon to Ben.
2: Oh boy.
3: Good afternoon, dear.
1: Good afternoon, Ben. Dangerous. Cousin there. Auntie and cousin.
2: Be right. For Dangerous, take one in the flag, one in the next in the flag.
0: Okay, then. All right.
1: Good afternoon, okay, Mrs. Ashley, get well, man.
2: She's getting well.
1: Yes.
2: She's getting there.
1: That's good.
2: She's very strong like one lion right now.
1: What?
2: Yeah, man.
1: You can't cuff now?
2: Oh, yes. Oh, yes. More chang bad.
0: And what you say?
2: Me tell you, because I'm pushing more so chang.
0: Yeah?
2: Look, she can't me, she talk up to yesterday.
0: So she come back punch your foot again?
2: Boy, if I stronger than for me.
0: I want the joke at all.
2: I want the joke at all.
0: Me wonder if
1: I'm
0: president.
2: Hey, she's a fighter.
0: President.
2: Huh?
0: Me wonder if she listen to Harry.
2: Yes, maybe she listening.
0: Me like she confuse me more if we have chief wife.
2: What if she vice wife?
0: Yes.
2: Boss, me tell she fight chunk on lion.
0: Oh, what the joke at all? So why say?
2: She will tell me for tell.
0: So what about?
2: He listen me. She will tell Frenchie,
0: so,
2: Beige,
0: so,
2: Sharon, and so on. Avril, so hello, yeah.
0: So president, you remember what you me tell me? So what about Modi man get a national?
2: Why? No. She, no, demon is she right now.
0: Who that?
2: She a trans person right now.
0: Are you gay, man?
2: I'm telling you.
0: No, mama, you me tell me she have plenty demand punchy.
2: No, Tago, so tell her upon me, no. You have put me against Mrs. Tati in our work, you know.
1: Hello, you see?
2: You are in our work, you know. You can't put Mrs. Tati against me in our work,
0: oh. Wait, you forget. So you forget what you me tell me? You
2: Bass,
0: forget.
2: You see how you tap? You see how you can tell her upon people? Bass, so tell her upon me, no. Okay.
0: Hey,
2: Bass, so tell her upon me.
3: Hey.
0: So, you know, online, I always forget what you say now.
2: Hey, Bass.
3: Well, no, we pray for Miss Atlee.
2: Okay, so, then, thank you.
3: So, we expect healing.
2: Exactly.
3: Okay. You know?
2: Bronx out in
3: and we pray.
2: Bronx out in America.
3: Uh-huh. And we pray for Julie.
0: Yeah, she have to bring some to you?
3: For Julie.
1: Yeah, we will bring some fish.
2: The last time I come with fish, I give my name a fish.
0: President,
2: huh?
0: You see how talk about, I'm thinking of she might punch Tarzan.
2: She might punch Tarzan. A Tarzan fish she want, you know.
1: But I said on Tarzan, I'm going to put money. No,
2: she
0: she might punch Sugar Daddy.
3: Remember she actually make Tarzan get the name Sugar Daddy now.
1: Are you
3: like getting in Sugar Daddy?
2: And are you she?
0: Who?
2: A friend, put in here for the man.
3: No, go so.
2: Are she? Hey.
3: Ashi.
2: You look for me, boss, no? My boss, I'll show make a no.
0: Me wonder who turns on the back tomorrow.
2: if I Jamaica, I Falcon?
0: Yeah.
2: You have a back your homeland.
1: I'm about Jamaica.
0: What? You hear that?
1: Uh-huh.
2: Yeah.
0: Okay.
2: Taza, I couldn't tell you so.
1: Yeah.
2: Taza, not that crazy.
1: I'm going to Avril and Sandra.
2: Okay.
1: To Brenda Lewis and family, to CG, to Miss Eliza Gillian, to Lynette Turner, to Sharon Simon and Mr. Park over there in Boland, to Mama Jenny Annette, and their two sons, to Mady, to Governor Slim and Molly, to Bibi, to Sally, to Bobla, to Julie from KJ, and get well to you, to Julie, hope you're feeling better today, to Shireen, to Lescott and Winston, to Beige, who is there now, to Carol and Sly Josiah from KJ.
3: Lescott say you want a foot pump for buy.
2: Where is the foot pump?
3: A foot pump.
2: For the what? Where is the foot pump?
3: Me no know.
1: So this is brother, then Ephraim, who is away, to King Generic and King Derby in St. Croix.
0: Mm-hmm.
1: And so the security then downstairs to Mean Machine, and condolences to Mean Machine, the partner of his brother.
0: Mm-hmm.
1: And to Archie, and to Weeks. And to the Mason family, the passing of Parry Mason, and so much people.
0: Hmm. All right. Okay.
1: So bigger place, Silver, tomorrow. The green, the black, and the gold, all the way.
0: All right.
2: Remember how the pretty flag, I put this flag on the far away flag, you know?
1: And the pretty, you know?
2: Okay.
1: I will tell you the job.
2: You go see how the job go. You go see how the job go. You want to talk more about it, you know?
0: Uh-huh. No.
2: More about it, she know.
3: She never pays you back.
0: President, they call for one bet now.
2: No, uh-huh. One time, me she bet now, she never pay me. I'm boss.
0: She never
2: pays me. Yeah, me she bet one time now.
0: Uh-huh.
2: When I go sister Duke funeral.
0: Mm-hmm.
2: But then she, when me and me call to she said the person that will come to the funeral.
0: Yeah.
2: She bet me.
0: Uh-huh.
2: Next time we need, but after she pay me now.
0: Okay, then, so you don't bother with that again?
2: Not she.
0: Okay, all right.
2: Okay.
1: Jamie, I want that man.
2: What?
1: That one is sure.
2: Okay, sure?
1: Yeah.
2: One back a jelly walk a black.
1: I want to. No, little man.
2: No. I jiggly man.
1: What?
2: You take me cheap. You are a little man. The little guy that shot him, she talk about the bad.
3: Yeah, she must think out.
2: A joke.
0: Okay then.
3: A little man. A little man, all Jamaica man ain't gonna drink tomorrow.
2: And the Jamaica white one.
1: No.
2: And the Jamaica white rum. Hey, 151 proof.
0: When you drink that, they knock you out one what? Time.
3: Well, one man tell me go Jamaica. And he go on one like a pub.
2: Yeah.
3: And he notice everybody eye on water. So he think I quiet him a quiet.
2: Yeah. And the white
3: one. He can deserve to say at the white one.
2: Boss, let me do the Jamaica white rum.
0: Uh-huh.
2: Me get even him have pain and so.
0: Mm-hmm.
2: Me get the Jamaica white rum.
0: Mm-hmm.
2: Me get pear seed.
0: Mm-hmm.
2: Me get clove and ginger.
0: Mm-hmm.
2: You understand? And yeah. I'm cinnamon steak.
0: Yeah.
2: And put the Jamaican white rum with that day and mental and so.
0: Mm.
2: Me talk him hit more than that day.
0: Okay then.
2: The Jamaican white rum, trust me.
0: Good.
2: What?
0: Powerful.
2: What? You tell you.
0: All right.
2: Bad though.
0: Okay
1: what?
0: Then.
1: That's what
2: I'm going to
1: drink.
2: Not the Jamaica white one, then that's me. But why Johnny Walker black, I double black.
1: Hello, G. I will send a little man to you later.
2: You know what a little man?
3: Yeah.
2: You know what right. The guy is the man.
0: Okay, then.
3: Yeah, good afternoon, Sandy, over there in Tampa.
2: Mm-hmm.
3: Yeah, good afternoon to you.
2: Good afternoon, Sandy, yeah. Good afternoon, Hon.
0: Mm-hmm. Oh, yeah, so yeah, as we say, you know, tomorrow is... Calypso Joe.
2: Yeah, tomorrow will be his birthday.
0: So have advanced birthday going up to he done that already.
2: He done that already. So advanced heavenly birthday to him.
0: Yes. Oh, to maybe his family listening.
2: Yeah. His children and grandchildren. All of us miss him.
0: Which should I say come from?
2: Johnson's Point.
0: Johnson's Point. Okay. All right. Okay then. So the thing.

0: and President, I just got a text just a while ago, and Big Baby. Big Baby say he like to see you in a suite. Bema, you say you go in Market Street in a suite. So Big Baby say you like to see you. Yes. But. So. Yeah. I'm here now.
1: Me put that in 2 pieces.
0: Yes. I'm President. Me like to see you too.
1: What?
0: Yeah.
1: Sexy old lady now.
0: I joke you, man.
1: What? Me make about water.
0: I joke you, man. What? President. I don't want to make you tell me they want them sugar daddy ones.
1: What they win?
0: Oh my God. Yes, sir. So the thing set up. Like it or not. Ooh. Yeah, man.

0: Hello, good afternoon, Wagwanya.
1: This is the number I like. It's back on the road again.
0: Yeah, man, 462-1100.
1: Hallelujah.
0: Uh-huh. What?
1: Anyway.
0: President, you hear that?
2: Hallelujah.
0: She sound like a minister.
1: Look, I'm under this number of hands. I'm half going to look at the paper what I wrote the other one on, so check.
2: Okay, yes. It's 779.
1: The cricket now.
2: Mm-hmm.
1: You see how they played good that night? Okay, Jamaica. Me and me respect Jamaica for winning. I was back in Guyana, right? Because I like both captains, eh?
0: Mm-hmm.
1: But me no back Jamaica, Guyana. And then after Heckmeyer hit the 100.
0: Mm-hmm. Mm-hmm.
1: And me say, well, no way Jamaica can't win this year.
0: Uh-huh.
1: What? Mm-hmm. Me surprise. Me see Jamaica lick shut over. Yeah, lick shut over there. I must say, wow. Jamaica come true. But my backbone, I like the two captains. So whoever win, you know. But they play tough. And they play tough.
0: Mm-hmm.
1: And me no Sir Curtly. I hope you may not watch them. Put in a strategy. You hear Sir Curtly and you know you ever see Sir Curtly face when you see look at another good. Oh, he's a
0: look.
1: And then when they win he get a pretty two.
2: Well, dance no hell, boy.
1: Look out for every time, you know. So, Mr. We're curtly. And then you see, they're really two and up there. And the camera directly pick you up. And the broad smile.
0: Yes.
1: And we just call to wish them all the best tomorrow night.
0: Yes.
1: And me, as I said, but Mama was capable when you drink the heavy Sunday and the
2: father was sleep.
1: And I know how the game goes.
2: Oh, father was sleep.
1: You sure?
2: me go cook it all them, drink all them, and even save junk up to now.
1: Oh, well, me can't drink, so I can't. So that's why I'm saying so well. Okay.
2: Wait,
0: I wait, drop it up now.
1: Yeah. Drop it up. Yeah. Yeah. Bam, balele, boom, bam. Pop like a star, call me pop. How is that the song go again? But we just have to wish them to the Falcons all the best,
2: man.
1: Where the plane you said, Jamaica?
0: Barbados.
1: Oh, right? Barbados.
0: Yes.
1: Oh, what if they go come out? Mama, not the guy needs to come out in full. The Guyanese come out in full, and they had one in St. Vincent. And that was good, man. St. Vincent bring out all the punch. Look, boy, they punch every way. It was nice. So tomorrow night at the last, I just wish the Falcons all the best. But like the other captain too, you know. And the captain for Jamaica, I like him too.
0: Mm-hmm.
1: He's smooth and cool.
0: Mm-hmm.
1: You know, cricket is a gentleman's game. You
0: oh,
1: don't
0: yes.
1: go there to gang to the body and cost them. They nearly have fight up on the field the other night with Pollard, the trouble, the boys, S. Joseph, Samar Joseph.
0: Yes.
1: You saw
0: yes.
1: it?
0: Yes.
1: And the umpire had to go and pull him away and the captain had to go for him and so he was provoking the young man and the commentator said they never see him play with his face like that. Yes.
0: Pollard.
1: This is a gentleman's game. We don't want that.
0: Pollard is a troublesome guy.
1: But last night was nice and the night before and so, you know.
0: Yes.
1: So we just have to wish them both sides all the best because we are all Caribbean, but you know, come in 268 at Antigua Falcon. Okay?
0: Yes, sir. Okay.
1: So I want to come in and wish them all the best tomorrow mm-hmm. night. And B-Man, wish you all the best. Do your best, Jack.
0: Yes.
1: I want to win this one, yeah.
0: Yes, man. I want.
1: Never before. Brand new.
0: Yes, man.
1: Tomorrow night.
0: I want to bring back the cup, yeah, in Antigua.
1: Yes.
0: Yeah.
1: But you know, they're going to punch because they want them too.
0: Mm-hmm.
1: So, hell work. Man, better man. Why? So, Mama Rose, get your sleep early that you can set up, right?
0: Yes, I.
1: And everybody can make a setup point. Let me have a pin back my eye with close pin.
0: Mm.
1: Me not sleep tired.
0: Hello. Okay, then.
1: So, take care, my friends, and be good now. No worry. Bye-bye.
0: All right, okay. All right, I saw the thing set up. Let me see now. Bam, okay. Back to the music. Yeah, man. I saw the thing set up. Yeah, man.

0: And Bitch, you, Bitch.
1: Yes.
0: Hold on. You remember that song there?
1: Yes, sir.
0: No, let me mic your mic. Okay, yeah, go ahead now.
2: Yes, sir.
0: You sure?
2: Yes, sir.
0: What year that?
2: I don't remember the year.
0: President.
2: I remember the song.
0: President, because are you cousin too, right?
3: Yep.
0: Why you that?
3: Me remember the year.
0: Yeah, so many years ago.
2: The song.
0: Yeah.
3: You understand?
2: That song.
3: So many years ago. Mm.
2: That song sound like it is in the 80s.
3: Yes, many years ago, man.
0: Not in the 70s, but
2: no.
0: 80s. All right.
2: So, murder, country, Mary. Tie your pussy.
3: You know, boss?
0: Yeah.
3: When I was getting married, right? I have what brother have alive? I have 7 brother alive, and he be my father. He walk me down the aisle.
0: Calypso, the late Calypso Joe.
3: Yep, okay. Yep. He walk me down the aisle. See the Almaravian Church.
0: Almaravian Church, married.
3: Yep.
0: Okay.
3: In Ebenezer.
0: Okay.
3: Up the hill.
0: Oh, so he walk with you.
3: He walk me down the aisle.
0: Wow.
3: I'm a 7 brother, but me choose he to walk me down the aisle.
0: Okay. So that means blessing, Annie?
3: Yeah, man.
0: Yeah, plenty blessing.
3: Mm-hmm.
0: Oh, my God.
3: Of course, I love very much.
0: Oh, my God.
3: I love him dearly, and I missed him dearly.
0: Oh, my God. How many years now since he...
3: He passed. Mm-hmm. He passed during COVID time. Like, I think it's 2020. What? When it was COVID? 2020. 2020?
2: Yeah.
3: I think he passed 21. Between 2020 and 2021, he passed away.
0: Okay. So how many years? I said 21 years?
3: He passed between 2020 and 2021.
0: Okay.
3: Yeah.
0: Okay, got you. Okay, all right.

0: Yeah, man, Caribe Soboy, president, you remember what your daddy be? President, you remember what your dad one day be? You know this one, your president? Because you say, you know Caribe so good.
1: Of course, I remember said, that one.
0: What year?
1: But here, I can't remember because it's so many years ago.
0: Mm.
1: You understand?
0: He competed with that tune, did it? No, you don't remember?
1: No, I make me nice. He competed Boom Boom. I think I see very same year he win too. 1970, me think.
0: 1970?
1: Yeah, between 1970 and 71, he win... And then between 1970 and 71, he win it Boom Boom.
0: Boom Boom. Oh, yeah. Oh, okay. So, he... Calypso Joe and Calypso King in Antigua Ready, right?
1: Yeah.
0: Okay, all right. How many times, you know?
2: One time.
0: Mm-hmm. One time. Oh.
1: Yeah.
0: That the one you come with Boom Boom?
1: Yeah.
0: Boom Boom. Mm. Okay.
2: A Boom Boom?
1: A Boom Boom. He sing the, I think the same, he sing Boom Boom.
2: Mm.
0: Okay,
2: because he sing when he sing, you got to teach them what is right. You got to teach them.
1: Educate the youth, right?
0: Yes, the youth, educate the youth. Yes.
2: He win with that.
0: He win with that too.
1: Yeah, he win with that. When the road match with
2: The road match, maybe
1: with Boom Boom.
2: He win the road match with Boom Boom.
1: Yeah,
2: in 70.
0: The world match, but not Calypso King.
1: He win the world match.
2: He win the world match just after then the world match with Sparrow.
0: With Sparrow. Oh,
1: yeah, after
0: oh,
1: the right? World match from Trinidad.
2: Yeah.
0: Oh.
2: So I think it'll be 70 or 71.
1: Between 70 and 71.
0: Oh.
1: When we young right. Then, when I don't forget.
0: Oh, you don't forget?
1: No.
0: Oh, okay.
2: But the song they win the Calypso King with.
0: Mm-hmm.
2: I teach the youth something.
0: Teach the youth, yes.
1: Educate the youth.
2: Yes. And something with slave.
0: Slave,
2: uh-huh.
0: Yes,
2: something
0: man.
2: With slave. Remember the song with slave? He said something with.
1: I remember in the Bowlands when the motorcade come to Bowlands, so go jazz his spine.
0: When you win King?
1: Yeah.
0: Yes, sir. What you mean?
1: Bowlands.
0: What you mean if that time?
1: Me live in the bowling.
0: What you call them?
1: Bowling.
0: President, when you win the king?
1: When Joe win?
0: Yeah.
1: Maybe 17, 18 or so.
0: 17, 18? Oh.
1: Yeah.
0: Okay. So you see, the can never come down.
1: Yes, Jack, the motor I come from St. John's for go Johnson Spine.
0: Uh-huh.
1: So I light up the side of the road, the Bowlands,
0: uh-huh.
1: And the poop come to the village.
0: Uh-huh.
1: And you know, his family in the Bowlands as well.
0: Uh-huh.
1: So I always support the motorcade going round south. Bitch.
0: Mm-hmm. Yeah. Go ahead, President.
1: Yeah.
0: Uh-huh.
1: You understand?
0: Yes.
1: Yeah.
0: So I don't know everything nice.
1: Yeah, man. Now all the world line up for the side, two side of the world.
0: Oh yeah, pop.
1: Yeah, man. What jubilation the time the boy. A countryman beat charge straight and swallow you crazy.
0: Yeah, man. What do you mean? An abstinence.
1: What?
0: Yes, sir.
1: Abstinence I'm in there.
0: Abstinence I'm in there.
1: The money I put in there, I swallow me in there too.
0: Oh, abstinence I'm in there.
1: No.
0: Abstinence was.
1: No.
0: Was back
1: in the Virgin Islands, I believe, yeah.
0: Oh, okay.
1: Yeah.
0: All right. Okay. Hello, good afternoon.
3: Hey, Frenchie.
0: Yes, I.
3: Let me say something to what, put something to what I said earlier. I have two different families.
0: Mm-hmm.
3: My father's side and my mother's side.
0: Mm-hmm.
3: I don't want my father's side to feel bad. My father's side to feel bad. And if I go anywhere with them, I'll sit with them. I love them too. My father's family, right? Mm. Father, children, and my nieces and nephews. By my father's, I'm a bad father's side. My father, me bad, right?
0: Uh-huh.
3: But I still take my sisters and my brothers and so, you know? Because they're my family.
0: Mm-hmm.
3: Me talk about my mother's side. When I go anywhere, I sit down with them.
0: Mm.
3: So I just want to get that straight. You understand?
0: Yeah.
3: My mother says, if they want to change my mind, I'm not dead now.
0: Mm.
3: All they have to do, give me my flowers while me alive.
0: That's right.
3: And I can't change my mind.
0: Yes.
3: But if I get them while me alive, everything stands.
0: Yes.
3: You understand that, right?
0: Me always believe that. Give you a flower when you're alive.
3: Yeah.
0: Still, I always believe that.
3: Dead, I have no... Me not gonna know what them do and say, really? Me can't hear them when they say sweet things to me.
0: That's
3: so give me the sweet things now.
0: Yes,
3: make me feel good. And we live a little longer, ain't it?
0: President, you hear that, President?
1: Yeah.
0: Yes, I saw it, but I saw it go.
1: Mm-hmm.
0: I saw the thing set up, yes.
1: Yeah.
3: Yeah, treat me good, then I can live a little longer.
1: And shoot me,
0: Eddie.
3: Yes. So if then it's so. So if then they treat me good, so I live a little longer. What I said first, stand. But not with my father's side. My father's side, them different. Them are my people too.
0: Mm-hmm.
3: So, okay, have a great day.
0: All
1: you
0: right,
1: too.
0: Okay.
3: And I'm singing the old time songs from Kaisa Joe.
0: Yes, okay. I.
3: Them, they sound fresh, fresh, fresh.
1: We'll tell you.
3: Them just come in.
0: Just come in.
3: All righty.
0: All right, okay, bye bye. Yes, man, President, so the thing set up. Is your the time it move? 19 yep. minutes past the hour of 5
1: already,
0: o'clock.
1: Already, right?
0: Yes, man. Yes. So, you know, we have to try our best, President. Some people that don't understand, right? But we have to try our best and live good because time is short.
1: Mm-hmm.
0: We don't know what the time, when the hour.
1: Tell you, Jack. Let me tell you, we talk to the girl in July and by, you
0: and,
1: know.
0: I'm at a fact, somebody send me a message. Brenda sent me a message. And I know her.
1: Phyllis?
0: Yes, I know her because I meet her. Auntie Gade, she and another girl.
1: Okay.
0: And she talked to me and she told me she listened to my program.
1: Yeah.
0: Auntie Gade?
1: Yeah.
0: Yeah, I meet her. And she, yes. Yes, what the woman name?
1: We talk with she in July.
0: She meet there with the girl, the woman who lived down. She lived down a pint, a villa.
1: Who Antiquis? But no, she Antiquis. I'm good enough to who that now?
0: She lived on a villa, man, but on the main road.
1: In villa?
0: A villa pint. When you left, when you go on the stoplight, and you could go foot road, and you go.
1: Na millionaire baby.
0: We can remember the name. Brenda, send me the name of the girl. Me can remember she name right now. Oh, yeah. But anyway, I saw that thing set up.
1: Uh-huh.
0: Yeah, Mimichi, me know
1: yeah,
0: she.
1: Yeah.
0: Nice, clear skin lady.
1: Yes.
0: Mimichi, man. No, me could
1: yeah, she that. Come to Antigas once a while because she passed right to me. Yeah, come and meet me then I'll to come to for them for the first time. Yeah.
0: Mm-hmm. Yes, I saw that thing set up. Mm-hmm.
2: What she did?
0: Yeah. Mm-hmm. We see, we're not here forever.
1: Tell the boy.
0: We are just passing some time. And the time we are passing, make sure we do it well.
1: Yeah.
0: Because if you don't do it well, me sorry for you.
2: You well?
0: When me say well, I mean you have to stick with God.
2: Well, yes. Yes, you got to stick with God. And you got to not only stick to God.
0: You have to do
2: what
0: he say.
2: What God wants you to do.
0: That's right.
2: You understand?
0: Yes.
2: Because
0: we're not perfect.
2: No, but you see, Frenchie.
0: Yeah.
2: You know, there's a lot of nice people in this world.
0: Yes.
2: And you also know if you can't find one, you just be one.
0: Okay.
2: You understand?
0: Yes.
2: Because God prefer for you to be nice than for you to be angry at all time, vexed with Mary, vexed with Tom.
0: Mm-hmm.
2: Me not talk to she again.
0: Yeah.
2: Me not this. Me not. Yeah. No.
0: And that's what the thing set up.
2: No, say you go.
0: No.
2: You say forgive and forget.
0: Yes.
2: And you know, it's the hardest thing of a forget.
0: Mm-hmm.
2: But you can forgive.
0: That's right.
2: And that's what we're supposed to do.
0: Mm-hmm.
2: Love each other, forgive each other, and move on, man.
0: And we need to unite. We
2: enjoy
0: need
2: your life.
0: Unite. Enjoy life, unite.
2: Make it be the best. Each day you get up and you look at the day, you give thanks and let it be the best. Because you don't know about the next, you know? And these sort of things. So
0: yeah, and you know happiness is so sweet, so nice, boy. When you you don't before money now. When you're happy and so you good and so you're heart free and so you're good to go now.
1: But I'm telling you something. Back in the days, right? When we broke and so you know, no.
0: Okay.
1: Hey, boss, me put out my finest. I mean, what go in the tongue? And because I'm too tired, say, me miss you look nice. Me have money now. Me feel good. Me come back home smiling.
0: Okay, somebody tell you you look good.
1: Me look good. Me feel good.
0: Yes.
1: Come hear me look good.
0: Yes.
1: Say me walk back come back home feel good.
0: Yes.
1: Me broke and you can't know. Me broke and I tell you, me broke and this. Me tell you now, no. You understand? You can't know. Me always try to be a happy person.
0: Yes. And Boniface say, what you know?
1: Wait. Okay, when you know just now?
0: Yeah.
1: Say, me tell me broken, I go to my book.
0: Okay, then.
1: You understand?
0: So, we suppose let us live unite.
1: Yeah, I'm sure if be a happy person, Jack Bass, me not lie.
0: Let us live unite and love. That's what we need. Unite, unity, and love. That's what we need.
1: Always wear one smile. You can't vex easy now.
0: Yeah, man.
1: You can't don't vex easy.
2: I have a partner.
1: One smile.
2: I have a partner in Jersey. You know, he passed too.
0: Uh-huh.
2: His name is Handley Joseph.
0: Joseph.
2: He's from Bethesda.
0: Mm-hmm.
2: You know, he passed and we are good friends, man. We talk actually every week, and you know. But he passed last weekend.
0: Wow.
2: So these things.
0: Condolences to the family.
1: Oh, Lord.
2: This thing named death now become the norm.
0: Mm-hmm.
2: And that only tells us one thing.
0: Mm-hmm.
2: You that alive, prepare and ready, because you don't know when.
1: Cherry boy.
0: You don't know when. Yes.
2: It, that is not taking the week no more.
1: Mm-mm.
2: It's not just the week.
1: No, sir.
2: It's the week, the rich, the poor, and the strong.
1: Wow.
2: That's the way it's coming now.
0: It's so just like right now, sometime when you're home, President, come and just come off.
1: You hear me, sir? I just saw life go right now.
0: Yeah.
1: Basu, my husband left go work the Tuesday night.
0: Mm.
1: Right? The man come in, come sleep, lie down, good. Me get up the morning for go work, but me now I'm looking house trying to say, go work, boss.
0: Mm-hmm.
1: Outside the what me do, hear the man call me.
0: Mm-hmm.
1: But that's the Wednesday morning, no? But I me dash back inside. Me no in the car for the bedroom, me car for the bathroom. Me rush to the bathroom. It less than no time the man did.
0: You see, that is life.
1: You hear me say?
0: That is life.
1: Okay,
0: so we have to get ourselves prepared, as the big man say.
1: Okay.
0: Prepare ourselves.
1: All right.
0: Prepare.
1: You hear me say?
0: And Pastor Man.
2: Yes, sir.
0: You go to church, you're supposed to know. As a matter of fact, President, you're supposed to educate us.
1: Mm.
0: Because he go, he's a pastor, he go in big church.
1: He go to church every Saturday.
0: Every Saturday.
1: Almost every Saturday.
0: Yes. So,
1: unless
0: you...
1: He might be once in a while, he might jump out one Saturday if you have something.
0: Yes. Hello, good afternoon.
4: Hello.
0: Yes, I.
4: Yes, Frenchie.
0: Yeah.
4: What you say right now, but... We preach about that kind of things there. And people like you get worse and worse. When you look and you see the amount of young people born in the 70s, 80s, one and two, you may see born in the 32 and this and that and in the 50s. You understand? And when you look at the young people, and people just drop out, like, we don't know what to say. I will not do no better. Cause instead of somehow I will do better, I will do worse. And when you look for pick up cordial, it's a very bad thing. You understand? Cause you want somebody might be in a something and you don't know how the story go, you pick up cordial for somebody, you cast enemy upon yourself. You understand?
1: Mm-hmm. No one
4: else. And
1: no matter
4: how you treat people not change. But me forgive people that come and fight with me. But me now, me forgive them, but not for wine and dine. I am not going to. Me not do you nothing. Me never tell you. I blue, black, nor pink. And take it upon yourself and chastise me. Trust me, I will forgive, but I won't forget. And me now forgive you for making you go laugh and talk and interact. No, I don't.
0: But remember,
4: then they want me to do.
0: But
4: as I said, if me and you never cross the dot and the T and the I, and you take me make enemy without any reason, trust me, I will forgive you. Because God forgive, but
1: me
4: not forgive
1: before
4: wine and
0: dine.
2: Yes, sir.
0: I want you.
1: Me not answer she.
0: Hold on 1 second.
1: Me not go and tell anybody make nobody an enemy. But once you do me so, I do anybody for me anything wrong.
0: Mm.
1: Trust me, me not be an enemy.
0: No. I disagree with that.
4: And I start to a giggle and a laugh and a knock glass and a this. No.
0: You see,
4: wipe me hand clean.
0: You see, that is where.
4: Trust me.
0: That Beg.
2: Yes, sir.
0: That is where we go wrong. Because if you have to follow the Bible and follow God things, the Bible tell you, God tell you, revenge is mine. Am I right, Amma?
1: Yeah.
2: Vengeance.
0: Hold on. So why you should take revenge upon your own? Why? And the man don't tell you.
4: Let me tell you something.
0: Yeah.
4: If me and you not in a naughty, and maybe you pick up cordials for somebody.
0: Mm.
4: Because maybe me may say something that you don't like, or do something that me don't like, or you, whatever.
0: Mm.
4: And you take me make enemy. Mm. Without any reason, me and you never have no beef.
0: Uh-huh.
4: You think that me would have any right to say me a wine and dine with you? Me say no. I can't do it.
0: Well, you keep your side. If you want to keep your side.
4: Keep your side. Me not go trouble you. Me not go call you. Me not go do nothing.
0: Okay.
4: You see me?
0: Okay.
4: Let me tell you about me. You see me? If me and you interact on the phone and me call you, right? And me see that you answer me in a tone. Remember me not call you again, you know? Trust me not call you again because you see when you answer me, what kind of way you have something against me. So you answer me in that tone. And me, you know what me say that? Me have that proof there because me know what me go to with that phone. So anytime me and you interact on phone by calling and me call you and you answer me in a one tone that you never answer. Trust me, me done with you, me not call you again.
2: But you see, sometimes we must learn to know that we does not know the stress the person is going through at the time.
0: Now
2: the person might answer in a tone, but it is not for you.
0: That's exactly. Right. Correct.
2: It's just what they're going through at the time.
4: That could be really too bad. But even though it's not for me, when you come to your senses, you call me. And say, well, Julian, I'm sorry, me answer you. Because me would have do that.

0: I the coach church every Sunday. Every Sunday. I, hold on. If you are listen to me.
1: Hey.
0: President.
1: Hey.
0: Listen to me. The point I'm making. If I they go, if I they live for God, I they love God. I they go church every Sunday. And after Sunday done, church over. I they have a same. Hold on. And hold on. But let me talk now, man. Let me talk 1 second. I they go church every Sunday. Me not talk about you now. Me talk about people. They go church every Sunday.
2: In general.
0: Yes, then they go church every Sunday. And after church over Sunday, they come back in the same nasty attitude.
1: Same everything.
0: So when they come to that, I they tap home.
2: Hello, you go to church on Saturday and a Sunday, and when you come back out, majority is the same thing. People only go to church. People don't go to church nowadays to listen to what the pastor said. If you ask 50 people in the church, what is topic Monday morning? You don't ask them Sunday. Monday morning, you ask them, what is topic the pastor said to church? They can't tell you, because people are going to watch hat and shoes and crack.
3: Well, you
2: then
3: see.
2: Then I go listen what the pastor say.
3: Yeah,
2: they
3: but.
2: They can't tell you what scripture read. If they read 2 Psalms, they can't tell you which one of the 2 Psalms. They have to go back on the leaflet. That will show you where you go to church for. You go to watch Nega. And you can't tell Carl, Susan, and tell Susan what kind of hat. What? John, Sally Haban. But you can't tell them the topic. How many people go to church on a Saturday or Sunday? You might go to church that Sunday or that Saturday. You would never find somebody that go to church. Call somebody that go to church and tell them, you know, church was nice today and the sermon was nice and they read 2 Psalms, whether Psalms, Proverbs, or so. No! You know what happened? People go to church and write up in a church and then I see you for 2, 3 Sunday come. They never call or come go ask you why the reason. You're not shut up for them past Sunday. No! You're not doing it.
0: There's something.
2: Hello? You mean I watch the day when we have the day of prayer? Mm. Right?
0: Mm.
2: They have the day of prayer and they have 4 ministers of the gospel and a program. And 2 of them, they never want to say nothing about the prime minister. And that's a day of prayer. And they are the shepherd for lead the sheep. So that means, and I hear to them, have why they never mention him? Talk to me. Loud and clear now. Talk to me.
1: You can't say that. But Julian. Tell me. Julian, you can't say people have a hatred. You know, in their mind, all you know, they have hatred. You can't say that.
2: Why do these other 2 mention and they pray and they call other people there, but they don't mention him?
0: All right. Well, if you are so, but what me try to say, right? Some people then go church
2: and then go pray meeting. And I want who a nation of prayer. When you left out and I call who you want for call.
0: All right.
2: You don't do that. Oh. Public a people see and people watch.
0: All right. Okay, my
2: thing. I told you, you make the sheep and the out here know that you're the shepherd. No, and all that you do without sheep, me.
0: All right. Okay, well, that is some beige.
3: Yeah.
0: Yes.
2: And that's my opinion.
0: Okay. Oh, Jesus. All right. Okay.
2: You understand?
0: Yes.
2: Because when everybody say, Lord, I enter the kingdom.
0: Oh, that's who show me know about that one day.
2: You understand? And yeah. Everybody. Because yes. The people then that they bring the message to Ahri most of the time, they're cruel and wicked and Ahri where they go from the time to sit down at the Arian.
0: Okay. All right.
2: You
0: go to church tomorrow?
2: You may want to find out and see no certain things that some of them people do, you know.
0: Mm-hmm.
2: You want to know.
0: Okay, you're going to church tomorrow? Oh,
2: do you think everybody in a white coat holy?
0: Me ask you, you're going to church tomorrow?
2: Yes, me go to church tomorrow if God spare life or nothing happen. What happen?
0: Not a thing. Okay, pray for me.
2: And for your clothes?
0: I said, pray for me.
1: Oh, wow.
2: You have to pray for yourself.
0: All right.
2: Me can't talk. But you have to pray for yourself because you can't pray for me for save me. Me have to pray for myself as God for save me out of my mouth.
0: All right, me go ask Beth to pray for you.
2: No, Beth can't pray for me either. Beth can't pray, but I have to pray for myself.
0: All right, okay.
2: So if me want healing, and me have to pray to God and ask God to heal me out of my mouth. Yes, Beth can't pray, yes.
0: Yeah.
2: Beth can't mention me, but me can't let it to me.

0: me have to do it for myself.
1: That's right. Okay. All right. Okay. That is your opinion. I leave you with you.
0: When I come from country, right? Mm. I may look and sound to some people like a fool, but I am not a fool.
1: But when I say country people, fool, you know.
0: What? Country. You don't know who fool me. Mama was fool, but not
2: fool.
0: Not me.
1: All right. Okay.
2: Put your finger in my mouth. I'm going to bite them off.
1: All right.
0: Me not fool. I'm going to make nobody call walk over me because some people, when they get one donkey to ride, they want to ride them away. They don't let them go.
2: Hey.
0: For that.
1: All right, okay, okay.
0: So you have a good afternoon, me locked
1: in. Okay.
2: Talk again.
1: Yes, I. Yes. Yeah. Okay.
0: All
1: okay.
0: Right. Me no person like this, see me? Me no sugarcoat nothing. Me no put on a mask. I me no hide behind a curtain. So when me talk, who no like it, are them business that
1: all right. All right, sister.
0: Me no tell you
1: over. All right, Sister Julie. Julian, okay. All right, Sister Julie.
0: Good evening, bye.
1: All right.
2: Boss.
1: Yes.
2: As me say.
1: Uh-huh.
2: Me not want to make nobody an enemy.
1: Yes.
2: But once you hurt anybody for me, me enemy. Mm. You understand? You actually call me enemy number one.
1: Mm.
2: You hurt for me family members, you hurt me.
1: Mm.
2: But me not want to take you make your enemy.
1: So when that person become your enemy, so that means you have hatred for that person there?
2: Yes. You hurt my family members. Mm. So trust me for this one, yeah.
1: But President, you not go have me.
2: Yeah, forever. Right. Mr. Watson,
1: oh, you go hell.
2: If you hurt, if you hurt.
1: Oh, you saw you.
2: Let boss.
1: I saw the things that.
2: Boss.
1: So, President.
2: If you hurt my brother.
1: You go hell.
2: If you hurt my brother.
1: You go in hell.
2: I hurt my sister.
1: Mm-hmm.
2: You hurt my picnic.
1: Mm.
2: My grand picnic, my cousin, and them. You hurt me.
1: Yes.
2: And at a back in. At, what kind of word? Me, you become enemy.
1: Yeah, just
2: I'm
1: like that.
2: I'm very serious, just like that.
1: Okay.
2: Okay.
1: So, you keep on in your head until you're dead.
2: What?
1: You keep them in your heart until you're dead.
2: As the Bible says, forgive, but me never forgot you.
1: Okay, all right.
2: Let me tell you.
1: Bitch, time is running out. So talk to me about that one, this
3: yeah,
1: situation.
3: Yeah,
1: you know?
3: Man, you're supposed
1: because you use the pastor now.
3: You're supposed to forgive,
1: mm-hmm.
3: right?
1: Mm-hmm.
3: And the Bible mentioned forget.
1: Yes.
3: But it also would realize that the word forget is very hard to forget things that happen.
1: Mm-hmm.
3: Because you have to remember it along the way.
1: Mm-hmm.
3: While you forgive.
1: Mm-hmm.
3: But when you forgive someone, you don't hold them into your heart.
1: That's right. That's what I'm here saying.
3: With the guilt of passion.
1: Yes.
3: You're supposed to let go.
1: Yes.
3: Let go that part.
1: Yes.
3: And what the lady was saying.
1: And that's why I believe this. That's why I believe.
4: Hang up and try again.
1: That's why I believe. That's why I believe we have that problem there. We have that mentality. I was going to say in the Caribbean, but the whole world, we hold people in our heart,
3: in the heart,
1: in their heart, and that is a sin.
3: Heart hatred.
1: Yeah, that is a sin.
3: Very very.
1: That
3: bad.
1: This is a sin.
3: Very bad.
1: You have to let go. You have to let go.
3: Yeah, you have to let go.
1: And like Mama was saying, she now let go.
3: No, you have to. You have to
1: if
3: let
1: you
3: it
1: not
3: go.
1: Let go, that means you go hell.
3: You have to let it.
1: I hell you go, no President.
3: Yes, you
1: I hell. Let me tell you, listen to me. May tell you shut out. I hell you go.
2: The only how I see this is it's a brother.
1: Yeah.
2: And somebody advantage you see this is a brother.
1: Mm.
2: But it's hard to forgive them.
1: Yeah, I agree. Listen to me. That's what Beja say.
2: Okay.
1: I agree. Yeah, you have
2: hard.
1: He hard. But you have full Lego. Listen to me. You can't have a person.
3: Yeah.
1: Beg.
3: Yes.
1: You can't have somebody do you something like this year. And you can't have that person in your heart until your life.
2: Okay.
1: That can't work.
3: No,
2: so the two
3: go.
2: Young man that trip me naked for this, you take me gold tree and me was me can't forget them do to me.
1: No, but you have to leave them to God.
2: Yeah.
1: You left them
2: but
1: to God.
2: But me never got them.
1: No, but you leave them to God.
2: You understand me?
1: So what you go do? You go have them stay in your heart straight until you're dead?
2: But until me dead, me don't know.
1: Oh my God.
3: Okay. No, you let go.
2: Let go, bitch.
1: My president.
2: You trip me naked and left me naked for tree.
3: Yeah, you forgive her. Yeah, you forgive
2: me
3: them.
2: Me can't forget you.
3: But you not forgot them.
2: Okay, then thank you.
3: But you forgive them.
2: Okay.
1: Okay, President. Look so much thing than do Jesus.
2: That is true.
1: Hold on. Look so many thing than do Jesus. And Jesus still perfect. I'm right, bitch?
3: Yeah, go ahead. You're going good.
1: Yes. Look so many things they say about Jesus and then bang it and do all kind of thing. And he still forgive them. He still forgive them. So if God, if man, if, what do we say, if God, if God will be like man,
2: look,
1: Bej, how this world will stay?
3: If God
1: will be like man, how this world will stay? Tell me.
3: Well, if God would be like man, there would be no forgiveness of sin.
1: Okay.
3: So right. And he said that all of us have borne sin.
1: Mm.
3: And he said, sin have a wages of debt.
1: Right. So that's correct.
3: All of us were dead.
1: Right. You hear that? Yeah. Hold on. I want you to repeat that for me, President. Repeat what you just said, Joel.
3: Sin have a wage that will pay you in debt.
1: Okay, thank you.
3: And that's the only pay you'll get
1: okay.
3: by living a sinful life.
1: Okay.
3: And we got to realize too.
1: So before you go any further, one question I want to ask you, Beg.
3: Mm.
1: The Bible, it a lie?
3: No, the Bible cannot lie.
1: Okay, good. All right. Okay.
3: You know?
1: Okay.
3: The Bible cannot lie.
1: And not USA and USA, no. I just want to make myself clear so President understand what we talk about.
2: Me can't forgive you, but me never forgot what you do me. That's what me say.
1: So that's what me say, President.
2: Okay.
1: You can't have somebody in your heart for the whole
2: me never forget what you do me.
1: Mm-hmm.
2: Me got always remember you trip me naked upon the street.
1: Mm-hmm.
2: Me got always remember your 84-year-old brother and your advantage arm. Me can't forget that day. I'm a very serious about him.
3: You see, what I want to say is that the lady that we are talking to, you know, there's always someone can make intercession to God for you.
1: Mm-hmm.
3: You know, it's like if you're sick and someone come and they pray with you.
1: Mm-hmm.
3: They pray for you. They pray with you.
1: Mm-hmm.
3: You believe in prayer.
1: Mm-hmm.
3: It will help you.
1: Mm-hmm. Yes.
3: You understand?
1: Yes.
3: But the lady said, nobody can pray for her. Nothing go like that, miss.
2: Okay, then.
3: People can pray for you.
2: Exactly. Yes.
3: And there is always intercession. Because you know why?
1: Mm-hmm.
3: God, which we say, is God the Father, God the Son, and the Holy Ghost.
1: Correct.
3: Right?
1: Mm-hmm.
3: Now, you have Jesus that come and make intercession for us to God.
1: Mm-hmm.
3: Because if Jesus did not make that intercession for us, you know, we would have been out here.
1: Mm-hmm. Hello?
0: Hello?
1: Yes, good afternoon.
0: Yes, Frenchie.
1: Yes. Quickly.
0: I hear what I said. I said, yes, people can pray for me, but I have to pray for myself. That's what me say.
1: Okay.
0: People can't pray for me,
1: mm-hmm.
0: but me have to pray for myself. So one make me go left, you want to pray for me. So you have to pray for me. So me have to pray for myself. Me have to pray for myself. Yes, you can pray for me, but I have to pray for myself as well.
1: That is correct.
0: That's
1: right.
0: What I say.
1: That is correct, yes. That is
0: me
1: correct.
0: Me not say that nobody can pray for me. Mm-hmm. Yes, they can pray for me, mm-hmm. but I have to pray for myself as well too.
1: Okay.
0: So because you pray for me, me just leave it as that. Because Beige, you pray for me. Mama Rosa, pray for me. French, you pray for me. So me not put in, me have to put in for myself out of my mouth.
1: That's right. Correct. I agree with that.
0: You might know what me go to, so me have to tell the Lord what me go to.
1: Perfectly. That's right.
0: The Lord already know what I am going to, but I have to let it out.
1: Okay, good.
0: So get me leave.
1: That's right.
0: Mm. So, yes, people can pray for me, but you have to pray for yourself.
1: Beautiful. Well said. All right. Okay.
0: Me tell that right across the board. So, now misunderstand what I'm saying and don't say what I don't say.
1: Okay. All right. Cool.
0: I'm listening.
1: All right. Okay? Good. All right. Good to go. Yes. Go ahead, Bidge.
3: Yeah. Well, that's what I'm saying, that Jesus come and make intercession for us to God.
1: Yeah.
3: Who is the Father.
1: Mm-hmm.
3: And the Holy Ghost.
1: Yes.
3: You see? So the Son come make intercession. And there is where we get our connection to redeem from sin.
1: Mm-hmm.
3: Because if it was not so, all of us that born in sin and shaped in iniquity would have been remained in the sin and the iniquity, you know, from birth to death. So we are not that no more. And we are not making sacrifice with lamb and these sort of things no more. So one sacrifice already made. So we gotta now say now, Frenchie, if we as human say God is the pattern book for our life, and God live a life that show you what you should do to be a part of me. You understand what I'm saying? Now, if that's the situation, we got to be Christ-like on earth in order to inherit what he have for us. We're not perfect, because he know that.
1: Right.
3: But we got to be somewhere Christ-like. You know, in terms of Christ-like, like having the same the same attribute as Christ.
1: Mm-hmm.
3: He said forgive, because
1: mm-hmm.
3: he forgive.
1: Yes.
3: He said for love,
1: mm-hmm.
3: because he love.
1: Mm-hmm.
3: We got to have that within us
1: mm-hmm.
3: to share.
1: Mm-hmm.
3: You know?
1: Yes.
3: And that's what we're saying.
1: And President, you when you pray, you ever ask God to forgive for forgiveness?
2: Yes.
1: Okay. You ask God to forgive you, right?
2: Yeah.
1: Okay. So why you not? Why you should not forgive someone?
2: Yeah, me say them. Me say, "Me can't forgive you, but me can't forget you.
1: Mm-hmm.
2: Me naga forget.
1: Mm-hmm.
2: But because the two man that tear off the clothes on the street and left me naked, me can't forget them.
1: Okay.
2: You guys in the memory for you go live out of the memory.
1: Okay, I got you.
2: Me can't forget the part day.
1: Okay, all right. I got.
2: Me can't forget it.
1: Okay, I got. I understand. Okay,
2: yeah.
1: Okay. But when you say that part day, you say until you know that it's still in your
3: leave
1: heart.
3: Leave out until you're dead.
1: Yes, that.
2: Me naga if you forgot then feel.
1: Okay. Well, that is.
2: You left me naked on the street. Come and forget the part day.
1: Okay.
2: Me can't forget him.
3: Forgive.
1: Life must go on.
2: Me can't forgive you, but me can't forget you.
1: Okay. All right.
2: Come and remember him.
1: Okay. All right. Okay. Well, everybody have their own how should I say?
3: Let's say perspective, opinion.
2: Remember the boss, me play master all years that me know for myself.
1: Mm-hmm.
2: Me started playing master ever since 1977.
1: Mm.
2: Me never play a naked mass.
1: Okay.
2: When me young.
1: Okay.
2: You left me naked on the street, not be old.
1: Okay.
2: Come and forget that day.
1: All right, okay. All right, okay. But life must go on.
3: Yeah. And it will go on.
2: Okay.
1: Life must go on.
2: All right then.
1: No matter what you try.
2: Right.
1: Life must go on.
2: Okay, thank you.
1: Right? Life must go on. So, that's how the thing set up. Well, let me see now. The time is almost 8 President.
2: Mm.
1: 13 minutes past the hour. 13 minutes
2: to 6 o'clock.
1: Yes, man. You know the time is running out.
2: They tell you.
1: But before we still have some little time, so make a punch out. That man, they seem not able. I love this topic today. I love this topic. Trust me. You see how God good? God make sure you bring this topic here. Shanbad! I hope Shanbad, you listen.
4: Judge what you see

0: tight with a Lego.
1: Miss Atley!
0: Pretty little Yankee tourist at that.
1: What?
0: She says she come down from Halifax.
1: Miss Atley, that one there for you.
0: And she never see Carnival.
1: Big up yourself big time.
0: So

0: one.
1: And President, you remember I was telling you about the lady, you say about the lady from New York who died?
2: Yeah.
1: And Esther, as she friend, Esther, you know Esther from Villa Pite, you live Esther, you know
2: Shot,
1: Esther?
2: That's your shit wife?
1: No. No.
2: Oh, no.
1: You know Esther. Okay. Mm-mm. All right. Okay. Good to go. Yeah, man.

0: missing now 7 minutes moving up to the hour of let me see six o'clock and president.
1: There goes.
0: Okay. Yeah. Now the time is running out.
1: Yeah. I'd like to say, you know, good afternoon to everyone again, and good afternoon to my cousin Sandy. She's listening to us down there in Tampa.
0: Sandy.
1: Yes.
0: Good afternoon to you, Sandy.
1: Yes, she's listening to us there, you know. Yes. And good afternoon to you, Brenda and Katrina, you know, wherever you all might be at this time. Good afternoon to you all. And I do hope and pray that you all have a blessed weekend, you know, because sometimes the weekend things happen faster than the weekend.
0: Oh yes,
1: you know. So we have to always believe and trust God for the best out of each and every day.
0: Yes.
1: So good afternoon to you, and Jolene, good afternoon to you. Nice interaction.
0: Very nice. Yes. You know? Very good.
1: Yeah. Good afternoon to you, and good afternoon to Annette. You know, and
0: Annette, we come to Annette. Long time, Annette.
1: No,
0: Annette.
1: Well, since she left me, she no call no more.
0: She left you?
1: Yeah, man, she left me.
0: I joke you, Meg.
1: For the time, Mama Jenny dead, she left me.
0: Oh, I see.
1: Yeah.
0: You know, feel I'm President Batakyo.
1: Me not think President Batak me. Me not think President Batak me.
0: Hold on. She come in time, Jeff.
2: Hold that go.
0: Hey, people are saying, who don't hear?
2: Hold that go.
0: Nothing.
2: So your Batak will be edge. That's when the sun set up now.
0: you hear the song of Bunny Flame? Two man, one woman.
2: As the sun set up now.
0: Yes, I. What you mean? Yes.
2: Okay, then, yeah, right. Let me say good afternoon to Big Bobby's sister and his brother Slim.
0: His brother Slim?
2: Yeah, brother called Slim.
0: So Big Bobby and
2: have Slim.
0: Slim. Oh.
2: Yeah, Big Bobby and Slim.
0: Oh,
2: yeah.
0: So Big Bobby and Slim.
2: Uh-huh.
0: Oh, so he brother Slim and he big.
2: Big Bobby's not big. He tall. But he's not big.
0: Sugar daddy.
2: He look like his mama.
0: Sugar daddy.
2: Leave Miss George pick me alone.
0: Sugar daddy.
2: Left me adopted cousin alone.
0: Okay, all right.
2: So, boss, thanks again for having us.
0: You know everything nice up.
2: Yeah, man, but you're dangerous, man, no? Mary says I'm a believe. Mary, what you know? You're showing your colors day by day.
0: Oh, please don't drive with her. You know she...
2: You're showing your colors day by day. You understand?
0: I'm
2: going to distance myself from you, know?
0: Listen to me. Me cut. Me sharp.
2: Cutlass. When you use a bill, you remember the old time bill?
0: Yes.
2: A bill, you use a cutlass.
0: So me cut a sharp back and front.
2: Oh, my.
0: So me cut back and front.
2: Boss, me going to work for this job, you know? You understand? We go walk off for the job and now we turn.
0: Hey, listen to me.
2: Yo.
0: A lot of people want you to resign.
2: Then I get the position.
0: They want you to go.
2: Not them.
0: For the time you go, you see somebody sit down again.
2: Not them.
0: Okay, all right.
2: Not them. Okay, see, so my Jamaican cousin tap coming because she not get the job. She tap calling and she tap coming in.
0: Yes.
2: You understand?
0: And it better for you, right?
2: Yeah, man.
0: And you give people one number.
2: Yeah.
0: What?
2: Hey.
0: For sense your ban. When you have a season ticket at 562.
2: Me warn you. And first remember here the part there. 562. What she forgot? I said 462. And she said 562. You understand?
0: So she not called Julian Clean.
2: Yeah. Hey. What a sheshe.
0: They tell you, boy.
2: Sheshe?
0: Jamaican.
2: Me warn you, boy.
0: Listen to me. You don't play with Jamaican.
2: No, sir.
0: You don't play with Jamaican.
2: Jamtigan? Jamtigan should be now.
0: Jamtigan.
2: Yes, you're Jamtigan. So they have Guy Tegan and a Jam Tegan.
0: So tomorrow is going to be Jam Tegan and Antigan.
2: Antigan.
0: Okay then. Yes, sir.
2: Hey, Sheshe, good evening, honey. Let me say good afternoon to Mrs. Atley. Mrs. Atley, good afternoon to your hon, all is well. I'll give you a shout later.
0: Okay then.
2: And once again to Emerald Harvey, condolences to you in the passing of our dear friend Phyllis. And to Brenda now as well, to condolences Brenda, kind of Phyllis as well too.
0: Bitch. You hear what she say? She go call Miss Atley later.
2: Go call you later. Yeah.
0: Food and talk people business.
1: You, as usual.
0: I say?
2: As usual. I was checking what she's doing, man. For hey, she have a good day,
0: hey,
2: what?
0: Hey, when you see President and Miss Atley on phone, look, what a joke at all.
2: Hey.
0: Look, they give you the whole story about Antigua.
2: Look, look, look.
0: You want food on them?
2: I have to check up with her man to see what she's doing.
0: Yeah.
2: And trust me, the Lord have answered prayers.
0: Mm-hmm.
2: And he bring Mrs. Sartley right back on her feet.
0: Yeah.
2: And I know you can do it for Julie too.
0: Okay. Yes, man.
2: So she just have to keep on believing and keep on praying.
0: God is good.
2: And he will pray for her too as well.
0: God is good.
2: Mm.
0: God have mercy on us.
2: So I go have a chance to see if I can make a chance.
0: Yeah,
2: I was talking to a girl from Old World.
0: Okay.
2: Orleans, and she's still in the hospital.
0: She's in the hospital.
2: Yeah, the okay, girl so. Tell me Tuesday gone.
0: Okay, all right.
2: Yeah.
0: No problem. Bej.
1: Yes, sir.
0: Talk to me.
1: Well, yes, good afternoon again to each and everyone, wherever you are and whosoever you are.
0: Mm-hmm.
1: I just like to say, It was a pleasure for me to be here in the company of you and Danger.
0: Listen to me, man.
2: Okay,
0: all right. Let me help you. Dangerous and Mama was.
2: Oh boy.
1: Wow. No, because it's a dangerous root.
2: Wow.
0: What you gonna say?
1: Dangerous root.
2: Oh boy.
0: Wait, has she named now?
2: Wow. I never know.
0: For president?
2: Huh? Me tell you where you keep from.
0: Oh
2: me
0: my
2: never
0: God.
2: Me never come in huh? Yeah, right. It's okay.
0: God is good.
2: All the time.
0: You go, what you do? You go pray for him?
2: How you mean?
1: So good afternoon again.
0: Yes, sir.
1: Good afternoon again to my cousin Rose.
0: Yeah.
1: You know?
2: And, oh boy.
1: And everyone that listens to us wherever you might be. And whosoever you might be.
2: Wow.
1: You know? And it was really enjoyable
2: Saturday afternoon.
0: Oh yes. You know? Yes, yes, yes.
1: At least we get to understand something about the Bible too.
0: Yes.
2: Boy.
0: Yes.
1: And we get to understand that make have to carry out Julie's wishes.
0: Yes.
1: You know?
0: Mm-hmm.
1: For make them bond she. You know?
0: Yes.
1: Yeah. So.
0: So, when she tell me she wants to get her first bond first before she get the second one.
1: Yeah, so me. So me never care what they
0: do. She wants to see how the first bond tastes.
1: Yeah, but you see what will happen.
2: Hey, Lord.
0: President. Why are you president?
2: Huh?
0: When you see me talk, you're not supposed to laugh now.
2: Why?
0: You're supposed to laugh.
2: What am I supposed to laugh?
0: You're supposed to smile, but not laugh.
2: Huh?
0: Yeah.
2: You lucky. When me laugh, keep my face young.
0: Yeah.
2: But you understand?
1: Friendship, and I don't know if it's going to happen because me, I was talking, thinking that she would say, okay, $100 for me too.
2: Hey!
0: Why?
2: Wow! Why?
0: So Julian wants to see the first born, how the first born looks. Hey. And when she get the second one, she says, "Oh, me get the first one already, so me all right."
2: Hey.
0: Father, Lord, help me out here, Father, only in Antigua.
2: Double born.
0: No.
1: Bonaga Barishino.
0: No, this is the problem is when she get the first one, she say, that's a little thing, man. But when she get the second one now, she say, oh, lad.
2: Me? Never talk about for body. Not me.
0: Hello, we can just take one more card because it's 6 o'clock. Hello?
3: Hello, I'm on the poor arm. Burn your body and make worm yam.
2: Make worm yam me. You not burn my body. Got it. They ain't born God body.
0: So
2: nobody born me body.
0: So you want get. So you want get.
3: Good afternoon to each and everyone.
0: Yeah.
3: I had a good afternoon. I laugh. I enjoy it. I learn a little bit about the Bible. But as I said, if you do me anything, because I have a few people that hurt me, my daughter, trust me, I won't forget them.
0: All right.
3: Understand? And somebody coming again, they hurt my family, met me and put my woman, not talk for 3 long years.
0: My time is running out.
3: Neither forgot that person there. No way.
0: Good evening,
3: everyone. Bye.
0: Bye-bye. Yes, sir.
2: Before we go, let me say good afternoon to Lyle, Nally, and Bishop. Good afternoon to you guys.
0: And which one they come from again?
2: Wrong South.
0: Okay, big up by yourself. And
2: Nally and Bishop.
0: Okay. Nice, beautiful. All right.
2: And Big Bobby, good afternoon to you again, hon. Hope all is well to your family over there in Boston. Okay, you take care.
0: Sugar Daddy. Big Baby Sugar Daddy.
2: Leave Big Baby alone.
0: Yes.
2: Let Miss Joyce pick the low one.
0: Mm.
2: Okay.
0: Mm-hmm.
2: That's my adopted cousin.
0: And Katrina, say good afternoon.
2: Tell Katrina, say good afternoon to you, hon.
0: Mm-hmm. Katrina. Katrina, you done yam? Katrina, she couldn't yam, see?
2: But Katrina?
0: What? She no eat, no, she yam.
2: But she look like she yam plenty. Katrina, she have a bag of wheat.
0: No, you see, when she eat,
2: oh,
0: when she yam.
2: She exercise.
0: No, she don't exercise.
2: What she do?
0: The food goes somewhere else.
2: Okay, then, all right, okay. All right.
3: Goodbye to everyone.
2: Bye-bye.
0: All right, bye-bye, okay. President, you know.
2: Yeah.
0: When she get up the fat.
2: Okay, then, okay.
0: President, say okay.
2: All right.
0: So, President, you know, it always be a pleasure to be here.
2: Yeah, man.
0: Nice, you know, everything nice, huh? You know?
2: Let's be with you all the time.
0: You know everything nice up on
2: every time.
0: Every time, everything good.
2: Yeah,
0: man. Nice to laugh and make
2: you hear me say bass?
0: Love
2: okay.
0: Me, man. Yeah, man.
2: Yeah, man.
0: So the thing set up. But anyway, see you. Me ganda say, away, bitch. Bitch, bitch.
2: You got to the restroom.
0: President, make a bad talk. You know what happened?
2: Me?
0: How come you piss off?
2: Me alone.
0: Hey, President.
2: He was on a drinking spree.
0: You feel so?
2: Me believe so, no.
0: You know sick?
2: No. I believe he was on a drinking spree.
0: Because he made the bad talk, you look well, no?
2: Yeah, me believe. Yeah, hey, you see? Me now do like he now. Me now do like he tal.
0: Hey,
2: you understand?
0: My time is running out.
2: Hey?
0: Yes. What? Oh, yes, sir.
2: We look at time.
0: Okay, then. Katrina says she's still there at work, I think. Something like that she said. But
2: okay.
0: Anyway. So big up yourself, big time. See you tomorrow, guys. Tomorrow is a big game, President.
2: I know.
0: Tomorrow is the big game. It's Antigua versus
2: Jamaica.
0: Yes, sir.
2: You understand?
0: Jamaica is wood and water. Jamaica is wood and water. What Antigua be? President.
2: Eh?
0: And Jamaica is wood and water.
2: Wood and water.
0: What Antigua be?
2: Land of sugar cane.
0: Oh, okay, good. All right. Okay. Land of sea.
2: And sun.
0: And sun. Yes, man. So, prime up by yourself tomorrow.
2: Oh, boy.
0: Make sure I did prime up by yourself tomorrow. Tomorrow is a big game. Nice. Everything good. So, see how I did. Tomorrow, guys, within from 1 p.m. I will be here from 1 p.m. Big up by yourself big time. And Frenchie said, ciao. Bye-bye.
2: Okay.

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